0: In finance, the All Ords is up 40 points at 89.17, one Aussie dollar buying 69.87 US cents. Turning to sport, Kangaroos coach Kevin Walters will have some selection headaches ahead of their first match against the Kiwis. While Reece Walsh is the reported frontrunner for the fullback position, James Tedesco will also make his case. Captain Isaiah Yeo says it's a tough decision to make.
1: Both Clive Churchill medal winners and both tremendous talents. So, I think that's sort of one thing about being part of the Australian team. There's depth everywhere, and we're certainly not going to have that in that position.
0: Australia are looking to go up 1-0 tonight in their test series against South Africa. They just need 6 wickets on day 5, while the Proteas still need a mammoth 319 runs. Day 5 starts at 6:30 tonight. And Swan star Nick Blakey is likely to be in North Melbourne colours by the end of the day. The Kangaroos have added a third first-round draft pick for the star halfback. And now you're up to date with the latest 2NURFM news.
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5: Well, lots of cloud cover, that is for sure, with a very high chance of showers. Now, there may be some thunderstorm activity. That's likely with severe activity there. Damaging winds, large hail and heavy rain that may lead to flash flooding around the Lower Hunter during this afternoon and early evening. Tonight, down to between 10 and 13 degrees. The rest of the week, cloudy with some showers about into the mid-20s. Today, we can expect a top of 22 degrees for the coast, up to 25 degrees elsewhere. Right now, 24 degrees at Broadmeadow, and also 24 degrees for you at Mulberry. 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
1: 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And one of these nights, I know I'm very late to the party on this one, but if you love the Eagles, have you had the chance to check out the big documentary that's now making its way on Netflix? Yes, it was recorded back in 2013, but it's only just popped up that I saw anyway in the last few weeks. A very insightful look at that band and probably changes your opinions of which ones you like the best and which ones are... You get what I'm saying. All right, still to come, the likes of Eric Carmen, Go West, Daryl Braithwaite as well on the way. We'll also catch up with the Vice-Chancellor of the University of Newcastle, Alex Zielinski, with some of the happenings around the university. Next, though, Gemma from the Blood Bank joins us at 2NUR FM.
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0: Good times and great music at 2NUR FM 103.7. Well, it looks like we are about to experience or are experiencing the lowest level of blood supplies in almost a decade. So, needless to say, there is a need for a bit of awareness, a bit of action from the gang at the Australian Red Cross Lifeblood Service this morning. And from the Lifeblood, Gemma Falkenmeyer joined us. Gemma, always a pleasure to catch up with you. What all it always seems to be when there's a bit of a downturn. What's up there?
1: Yeah, I think we've seen, unfortunately, we've seen a few months of, quite low donor numbers and colds and flu impacting people and people not being well, also increasingly being time poor as well. Unfortunately, donations just haven't been keeping up with the amount of blood that we need to send with hospitals. We've had several call-outs for donations over the winter months, and that has helped us over some humps, but unfortunately levels have just now fallen. Our supplies are critically low, and so we are urgently appealing for people this week to come in and give blood.
0: Yeah, and needless to say, school holidays are just out of that as well. So, I mean, a lot of the regular folks that aren't able to, their plans change for that couple of weeks as well. Are there particular types of blood that we're down in, or is it just all levels?
1: Yeah, this week we're really looking for all blood types. We need them all, and certainly plasma donations as well will most certainly help. So I think this week we're happy with whatever people can give, and any donor really. We'd love to see a boost to all of our blood types right across the board. The blood is not sitting on the shelf for very long after it's been given. It's generally going out the door in 1 to 2 days after we've tested it. So it's, you'll be helping somebody in hospital quite quickly.
0: Oh, for sure. And I believe the amount of donations are roughly looking for about 16,000 needed pretty urgently. So, I mean, is that sort of this downturn been coming for a while?
1: Yeah, I think the winter has been really difficult for the last few months. We've really seen a prolonged cold and flu season that's just impacted people for quite a long period of time. But at the same time, what we're seeing is the demand from the hospitals is continuing to be high. We have an ageing and growing population, and there's more common conditions like cancer that require quite a lot of blood in treatment. We're seeing more patients, and so the number of people donating isn't really changing. We have the same group of regulars coming through the door. So that's really all of that compounding to drive things to such a level, to such low, at a low point.
0: All right, so need some more people there. So for those who maybe haven't done it for a while or haven't and have sort of heard us talk about this from time to time, what does it take and where can we go? What's our first port of call today, Gemma?
1: Yeah, we've got donor centres in Newcastle and Maitland. So Newcastle, the centre is located in Broadmeadow. We also have a mobile blood service in the Hunter, so you can log on and have a look on our website. We also have our wonderful donor centre in Maitland as well. So if you get in touch, go to lifeblood.com.au or call us on 13 14 95. We are open early till late and on the weekends. Please do find out if there's a time that suits you. As I mentioned, you can look up the mobile blood schedule as well by popping in your postcode or searching for a region on our website.
0: All right, a couple of good ways to go there. And once you pop in, I mean, I know the end result is you get some food and milkshakes.
1: That's right.
0: That's always the best part,
1: right? That's right. No, absolutely, yes. And look, there's some other benefits too. You get a what I'd call a light health check with your iron levels and your blood pressure. It's good. And then we're testing your blood for everything after we've collected it as well. And you'll find out your blood type if you don't know it.
0: Excellent stuff. And most importantly, your favourite snack on the tray is what?
1: Last time I went in, which was only just last week, I change my mind every time I'm there, but I really do quite enjoy the party pies.
0: Well, you can't go wrong there. Now, the fact that you can change your mind means that there are lots of different snacks and lots of good ones. So, I mean, as always, the carrot on the end of the stick is always the best part of the stick.
1: And look, honestly, I always leave with a bag full of things for my children as well,
0: which is nice. Leave some for everybody else.
1: Yeah, the volunteers are always very happy to give you some, you know, popcorn or some things to take away for the kids as well. So that's nice.
0: All right, don't go in with your three or four big green bags from the supermarkets. I'll make a donation. But I'm going to take enough food, you know, to last a big binge or something. All right, great place to start, Gemma. As always, a pleasure, and hopefully we get some more of those supplies up in the next couple of days. Appreciate your time as always.
1: Thanks very much.
0: From the Australian Red Cross Lifeblood, Gemma Falconby there with a couple of things you need to do if you'd like to be a new or renewed blood donor, I guess. 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

0: Good times and great music at 2NUR FM 103.7. Well, just a reminder, a tagging onto something that Gemma from the Blood Bank was talking about there up at their website, Lifeblood. You can actually see where all the donor centres are across the Newcastle Donor Centre open today. We can also see, you can track the mobile donor centre, the bus, if you will, and all the parts of the Hunter that will be in. So everywhere from Stockton to Wall's End, Cessnock, Tomago, the Bay as well. It's going to be around over the next few weeks also. So you can say, well, hang on a minute, I can't do anything over the next couple of days, but I can make a blood donation in my area later on. You can find out when indeed it will be in your part of the Hunter. So it does get around, and you can check out the party pies and the milkshakes and everything else. We'll take a look at what's happening in the water in the next couple of moments. Also today, no Dennis Stewart this week. He will not be with us for Health Naturally, so he'll take a break back in a week from now. However, Sally Lucas will take you on a trip around the country and around the world in the mid-afternoon. 1 o'clock for Talking Travel. She'll be back a bit later for us at 2NUR FM.
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0: If you are heading to the coast today, strong wind warning there with those south-southeasterlies, 15 to 20 knots. Seas up around 1.5 metres, and we have 1 metre swells from the south and the northeast. That's southerly. In fact, might get up to around 1.5 metres. High tide, we have a 1.8 metre at the moment, dropping down at 5 o'clock this afternoon. And we have just a moderate fire danger after the last couple of days of heat. Now, the rest of the day, cloudy, very high chance of showers, thunderstorm, that's likely, possibly severe with damaging winds and some large hail as well. That may lead to flash flooding around parts of the Lower Hunter during this afternoon or early evening. Now, speaking of tonight, down to between 10 and 13 degrees. Wednesday, Thursday, Friday, cloudy with some showers about as well. 22, the top of the coast, pushing as high as 25 degrees for the Hunter Valley. Kind of pushing above that now, 24 for you right now at Wanji, and 25 degrees currently at North Rothbury. It is 28 to midday. We'll continue with the music now from Mr. Peter Blakely. And Crying in the Chapel at 2NUR FM 103.7.

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0: Good times and great music at 2NUR FM 103.7. Well, every few weeks we'd like to find out some of the things that are happening in and around the University of Newcastle. And this time around, we're catching up with the Vice-Chancellor of the University, Alex Zielinski. Alex, always a pleasure for us to catch up with you. It's been a little while, I think, since we've caught up with you. You been well?
1: Yes, I have, Mark, and good morning, listeners.
0: Excellent stuff. Now, lots happening around at the moment, including the Sports Common opening, and Mark and Kiralee Hughes were on hand for that recently.
1: Yes, it's a very important contribution being recognised of two special people with the opening of the Mark Hughes and Kiralee Hughes Sports Common. The Sports Common is an exciting first facility of its kind in Newcastle and Hunter. It includes two renovated turf fields, which is nothing special, I suppose, but they're perfect in pristine condition, but then matched with two multi-sport synthetic and acrylic surfaces, which are designed for netball, pickleball, tennis, hockey, and futsal. So it's the first only synthetic multi-purpose playing fields in Newcastle.
0: Excellent stuff. Now, which of those sports will we see you down there playing, Alex?
1: Well,
0: pick your poison
1: I'll
0: here.
1: Be there. Jeez, I want maybe umpiring, maybe.
0: More of a judgmental role. Love it.
1: Yeah. But the important point of all this is that Mark and Kiralee have been recognised for their contributions for the Mark Hughes Foundation. And those who probably know that, you know, the Beanies for Brain Cancer type of fundraising through the NRL, and they've used that fundraising that they've done to put money to the university through contributions to the Mark Hughes Foundation Centre for Brain Cancer Research. So the foundation has invested in the last 5 years $36.6 million, which is the largest philanthropic contribution in the university's history. So this, and these are done by local people. That's why we've recognised them. And Mark actually has got a special link in the sense that when he played for the Knights, that's where the Knights used to train in that area back then 25 years ago. So, and Kiralee is as an alumnus of our university. So I think it's just a wonderful way to recognise two great Novocastrians who are contributing to our great city and to the university.
0: Yeah, big full circle moment there, that's for sure. Now, funnily enough, one of the most important things in a university is to have students, and with students there is a need for accommodation, and some more accommodation, Alex, is on the way, which is obviously a testament to the fact that the university is growing, and yep. Looking forward to seeing how this new accommodation centre takes shape.
1: Yeah, look, the university's currently got over 1,800 beds under its management, mainly in Callaghan campus. But we've always had waiting lists, sometimes 400 or 500 students, 600 at the beginning of each year. It takes us a while to help students get placed through homestays and helping them find rental accommodation, etc. So for that reason, we've commenced the construction of 455 beds in Newcastle City. People may have seen the buildings now been reached its maximum height, or called topping out, and we had a ceremony with the Minister for International Education, Honourable Julian Hill, and the Federal Member for Newcastle, Sharon Claydon, to mark the occasion. But 455 beds opening next year for students, and we're also starting the construction of another 450 beds here at Callaghan, and another 127 beds in Central Coast. So overall, within the next 18 months, 2 years, we'll have an extra 1,000 beds, over 1,000 beds available for our students, which is what it's needed, and it's affordable housing for students.
0: Oh, for sure. Really, yeah, and that will make a dent, that is for sure. And lastly, it's always good to see some of these challenges, these quests are out there. The Science and Engineering Challenge happening later this month in Canberra, and this time around the University of Newcastle hosting the National Science and Engineering Challenge.
1: Yeah, look, I think this is something that's been going for more than 25 years ago. We had we just celebrated this ceremony. So the University of Newcastle has driven a national challenge around encouraging high school children to study science and engineering, and they have a competition called the National Science and Engineering Challenge, and which is fantastic to see. I think this year... we had over 25,000 students from around Australia participating, and they go through various area finals and then state-based finals, and then they get to the national final. And this year, the national final will be held in Canberra, Parliament House, on Wednesday, the 28th of October. So it's really great to see the Minister for Education will be there to help mark the occasion, but also to encourage students to study STEM and also to remind politicians the importance of science, technology and engineering and math, and that needs to be encouraged in schools because we don't have enough engineers, IT people, people working in mathematics, all those areas, which is a great demand. And people study those areas. There's always more jobs than there are graduates. So it's important to stimulate that pipeline of young students to get involved.
0: Oh, for sure. And look forward to seeing the outcome of some of that and indeed some of the other things that we mentioned today. And, of course, now the big run-up to Christmas, Alex, so lots of stuff still happening. And I'm sure we'll catch up with yourself or a member of your team in the next couple of months as well. Enjoy the rest of the week.
1: Absolutely, Mark, and always a pleasure. And so much happening on the run-up to Christmas. We've got lots of things happening, and particularly the graduations, which we love.
0: Of course, big busy time on the way. Thank you very much. The Vice Chancellor of the University of Newcastle, Alex Zielinski, there. And a reminder, you can actually catch up with some of the previous episodes of his Leading Conversations podcast as well, up at our website, 2NURFM.com.au.
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Good times, great music at 2 NUR FM. Some Aussie gold from Darryl Braithwaite in One Summer. Well, maybe yesterday, that's for sure. Around 22 to 25 at the moment. Late this afternoon or early evening, some severe thunderstorm activity is likely. Some large hail, damaging winds, heavy rain, and maybe some flash flooding around the Lower Hunter as well. Beyond that, one other word, cloudy. Our national news with Maddie McNeil on the way shortly. At 12.05, Ollie Goldner rushing to get your Hunter headlines underway from the Hunter newsroom. No Dennis Stewart this afternoon, but he'll be back next Tuesday for midday. We will take a trip around the world, though, with Sally Lucas after 1 for Talking Travel. 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
1: It's midday. Good afternoon. I'm Madeline McNeil. Convicted childcare paedophile Ashley Paul Griffith will be extradited to New South Wales to face a further 180 charges. A hearing has been heard in the Brisbane Magistrates Court, where his lawyer consented for him to be sent to Sydney. Griffith was sentenced to life in prison after pleading guilty to more than 300 child sex offences committed against dozens of victims. A former police prosecutor and state MP says a bid by Molly Ticehurst's killer to overturn his sentence will cause more heartache for her family. Daniel Billings has been sentenced to a minimum of 20 years behind bars after pleading guilty to the murder of his former partner. The 31-year-old intends to appeal the conviction handed to him. Member for Orange, Phil Donato, says it's beggars belief.
2: Just goes to show the level of contempt he has for Molly, her family, for the community, for what he's done. It's something that is going to add ongoing stress and trauma and anxiety to Molly's family and friends.
1: A Central Coast man has been charged with orchestrating and filming the sexual abuse of three women over a seven-year period. Police say they were investigating a domestic violence incident when they uncovered a large amount of covertly filmed sexual content at a Tumbiambi home. The federal government will spend $630 million to provide pay increases to almost 500,000 care workers. The funding will be delivered to charities and not-for-profit organisations over 4 years. The wage rise has been driven by the Fair Work Commission to ensure predominantly female workers are looked after. Employment Minister Amanda Rishworth says it's the right thing to do.
3: Areas like early education, areas like aged care. And we've seen the Fair Work Commission properly recognise in those sectors the undervalued work that was being performed. They have made decisions and our government has funded those pay increases.
1: The Taxi Council's concerned a company shut down over dodgy operations may try to operate by stealth. MA Cabs has had its authorisation to operate cancelled following an extensive investigation into issues with taxi meters and the way they handle customer complaints. The Taxi Council's Nick Abraham says they're now concerned about phoenixing.
4: A majority of their fleet, of their cars, have literally the day that they were meant to come off the road, have gone into another brand and are out there operating at the moment. That is something that we want to sort out. We want to work with the Commission, we want to work with the government around tightening up any legislation.
1: And an urgent call-out's being issued for Australians to donate blood this week as reserves plunge to their lowest level in a decade. In finance, the All Ords is down 43 points at 88.94, one Australian dollar buying 69.5 US cents.
5: Good afternoon. I'm Ollie Goldner from the Hunter Newsroom. A Maitland company has been fined for operating an illegal waste facility. Rob Orr has been fined $30,000 by the state's Environment Protection Authority for using a Woodbury property to receive, store and sort a range of mixed waste materials despite not having the required approvals. The EPA says the company's director has previously been convicted of the same offence and the actions demonstrate a clear disregard for environmental law. It's been reported EPA officers found stockpiles of hazardous materials on site, including asbestos and end-of-life electronics. The father of a teenager killed in a Lake Macquarie hit-and-run is welcoming new laws targeting dangerous drivers. Legislation introduced to the state's parliament today includes new offences for dangerous driving and hit-and-runs causing actual bodily harm, giving each offence a maximum penalty of 3 years behind bars. A new offence has also been made for those who intentionally record and share images of road crash victims, serving a maximum sentence of 2 years imprisonment. Andrew Domovsky, father of 14-year-old Bryson, who was killed at Warners Bay in 2023, says while it's a step in the right direction, more still needs to be done.
6: We'll still campaign, we'll still share the message about what happened to Bryson, that leaving the scene of a fatal crash should never benefit an offender. People should help their fellow human being and not try and get a benefit from leaving them behind.
5: Meanwhile, Roads and Regional Transport Minister Jenny Aitchison says she understands the concerns of the Domovsky family.
7: It takes an incredible amount of courage to come out when you have lost a loved one and actually advocate for change. We know we can't undo the pain that they've experienced, but we can strengthen our laws, we can support the victims, and we will continue working towards safer roads for everyone.
5: New South Wales Health says the number of people being bitten or scratched by bats has been increasing. 43 people have been injured by bats or flying foxes over the past fortnight or so, with most cases being in coastal parts of the state, including the Hunter. Officials say it's likely due to a food shortage, which is leading the animals into lower trees and backyards. Health authorities say bat scratches and bites need urgent medical assessment, and people should apply an antiseptic if they're wounded to help guard against the risk of lyssavirus. A new application put before the state government could see Singleton's Rix's Creek mine continue operations until 2049. Owning company Blooming Collieries has submitted a development application to the state's Planning, Housing and Infrastructure Department for an additional extension to the mine's Foulbroom and Camberwell pits. Currently, the mine is due to operate until 2035. Upper Hunter MP Dave Lazell says it would provide more certainty to the region moving forward.
0: I think it's important that we all understand that it is the biggest economic driver in the Hunter Valley. And so we do need to support these mine extensions and continue to sell our export coal around the world.
5: Lifeblood Australia has issued an urgent appeal for blood donors across the Hunter as blood stocks drop to historic lows. The Australian Red Cross says blood supplies across the country have plunged 60% to their lowest level in almost a decade. Lifeblood says 300 donors of any blood type are urgently needed in our region, with donor centres at Maitland and Broadmeadow. And a group of Hunter residents are currently gathering outside the state's Parliament House in protest of recent Hunter mine approvals. Lock the Gate Alliance, alongside Greens MP Kate Fairman, are calling on the state government to cease the approval of coal projects due to their projected environmental impacts. It follows the recent approval of a 19-year extension to the Hunter Valley Operations Mine. Lock the Gate Newcastle coordinator Joe Lynch says they need to get their message across.
8: Purpose of us coming to the front step is to ensure that parliamentarians inside the building can see and hear and understand that people in the Hunter and across New South Wales will not be quiet in the face of oncoming climate impacts, which our government has unfortunately not done enough to protect us from.
5: Turning to sport, the Newcastle Jets are looking for their first season win in the Asian Champions League tonight. They'll host former teammate Eli Adams when he returns to the Hunter in Gamba Osaka colours. Coach Mark Milligan says he's just another player.
9: There'll be no settlement from our side of things. He plays for Gamba. It's just another player that you know, we have to deal with on the night.
5: Meanwhile, the Jets women's side have signed a scholarship deal with Academy graduate Alia Kilroy. The 17-year-old joined in 2021 before helping last year's youth team to a League One grand final. And Knights legend Paul Harrigan believes coach Justin Holbrook will continue to do an incredible job. This follows Holbrook's extension as head coach until the end of 2030. Harrigan says he's already done an amazing job. And now you're up to date with the latest 2NURFM Hunter News.
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13: 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The whole neighbourhood probably has them.
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17: Cloudy with some showers over the next couple of days. Late this afternoon or early evening, to have likelihood of some thunderstorm activity, possibly severe, with damaging winds, large hail, heavy rain, and maybe some flash flooding around the lower Hunter as well. Around 22 to 24 is what we are experiencing at the moment across most of the Hunter at 9 after midday. A reminder, no Dennis Stewart today. He will be back next Tuesday from 12. However, Sally will be here in about an hour after our 1 o'clock news update with Talking Travel. In the meanwhile, an hour of good times and great music. Here's Billy Ocean at 2NURFM.

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0: face additional charges in New South Wales. Georgia Condek reports.
1: Insults from victim supporters were hurled at the country's worst paedophile as he entered the court, before Magistrate Belinda Merrin granted the application order for Griffith to be escorted to a Sydney jail to stand trial. Griffith faces 180 charges relating to the alleged abuse of children as young as 10. He has already been sentenced to life imprisonment in Queensland after pleading guilty to more than 300 child sex offences committed against dozens of victims at various childcare centres. Georgia Condek, Brisbane.
0: A homicide investigation is underway after police confirmed a body found in a stockyard cattle dip in the state's north is that of a missing woman. 73-year-old Yvonne Weir was last seen near Mooloombah in February, and her car was found in a river last month. Investigators say they're determined to find those responsible for Yvonne's death and provide answers for her family. The state opposition is preparing to introduce a bill which would save thousands of small businesses from paying any payroll tax. Under the proposed legislation, those with a payroll below $10 million will have their tax rate reduced to 4.75%. Opposition leader Kelly Sloan says they can't wait to introduce the change.
2: There is no time to waste. We cannot have more businesses shutting their doors under these bad Labor governments. So today we are introducing our payroll tax bill. We will not wait until we are elected in March.
0: Inspections are underway in Sydney's inner west after fire ants were discovered at a logistics centre. Officials believe the nest at the Enfield Intermodal Logistics Centre came from overseas via shipping cargo. So far, no other detections have been made. Education authorities are confident the HSC is well protected from artificial intelligence as students finish the first of the exams. English Paper 1 is done and dusted for almost 75,000 students. NISA Chief Executive Paul Martin says AI can't be accessed during the exams.
3: We've been thinking about AI, obviously, for the last few years. It's something that's exploded onto the education scene. This is probably the safest in terms of protection of AI of anything that a student does. It's invigilated by supervisors. The students sit in the halls and they do it without any access to AI.
0: Also making news, the federal government says a US plan to live stream an execution proves why Australia needs digital duty of care regulations. In finance, the All Ords is down 20 points at 89.16. One Australian dollar is buying 69.54 US cents. Now sport with Adam Hawes.
4: Thank you, Madeline. Good afternoon. Lebanon players are defending Mitchell Moses after he defected from the Cedars to the Kangaroos for the Rugby League World Cup. Moses has played 8 tests for Lebanon, but is due to line up for Australia against New Zealand on Thursday night. His Eels teammate Jordan Samrani says Moses has done nothing wrong.
5: People are being a bit harsh on him, but I don't think that's fair, to be honest. We would love for him to play for us, but I mean, playing for Australia, that's the highest honour, so I can't complain, and I'm happy for him myself.
4: The Sydney Swans will receive 5 extra draft picks in a trade deal for star defender Nick Blakey. The negotiation with North Melbourne reportedly worth $11 million over 8 years. Steve Smith is undergoing observation for concussion symptoms after copping a bouncer to the helmet on day 4 of the first test against South Africa in Durban. And in Major League Baseball, the Milwaukee Brewers have beaten the Los Angeles Dodgers 7-4 to lead their championship series 2-0. I'm Adam Hawes. That's the latest in news and sport.
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10: Cloudy conditions continuing, as are some of those rain periods that we're experiencing at the moment. Now, there is a thunderstorm likely, possibly severe with some damaging winds and large hail for the rest of the day. Maybe some flash flooding too around the Lower Hunter during this afternoon or early evening. So keep that front of mind also. The rest of the week, cloudy with some showers about. And currently in and around Newcastle and the Lake of the Bay, 25 degrees. Most of the Hunter Valley, Maitland, Singleton, Cessnock, 24, 25 also. 5 after 1 at 2NURFM 103.7.
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10: All right, Talking Travel is the name of the game, and Sally Lucas is in once again. Now, Sally, last week we opened up the conversation on cruising, and
11: yes,
10: this week will be cruising part two.
11: Cruising part two. I thought I'd just get in. Of course, you know, we only have a limited amount of time each week, so I thought we'd get a little bit more depth into really selecting the right cruise, the right destination, right time of year, budget, what your expectations are.
10: Right.
11: Are you with kids, without kids, on your own, etc.
10: All right, so the things to consider before yes. we just hit pay.
11: Yes, exactly.
10: All right. That sounds pretty good. As we are cruising today, part two with Talking Travel with Sally Lucas on 2NURFM 103.7.

0: Good times and great music at 2NURFM 103.7. Talking travel with our travel guide, Sally Lucas. And Sally, we're going to look at the things that one must consider when we are going cruising. So it's on our mind. We've thought about it. What are our first steps?
1: Well, I think some people who have cruised before, they know what they want, so they've decided. So I guess we're talking more about the first-time cruiser who's deciding whether they want to do it or not and what their expectations are. And I think, number one, you've got to pick the destination that aligns with your interests, obviously, for a start. Time of year, you know, what sort of weather do you usually like? Are you a summer person? Are you a winter person? You know, so consider that. Your travel style. You know, we've talked about this before. Do you want adventure, family friendly, luxury, niche, or real expedition cruising? Budget, that's really important.
0: Yeah, that kind of underpins everything, doesn't
1: it? Yeah, and what you're looking for onboard activities, entertainment, dining options, amenities that will enhance your cruise, etc. So there's quite a lot to look at. And budget, there are different cruise liners, as we've discussed, from budget all the way through to, you know, top of the range luxury. When you go to the top of the range luxury, you are getting everything included. So in one respect, you get what you pay for, I guess. You know, people, yes, your lesser cruisers, as we've said before, you might be buying your drinks packages, you're paying for your extra dining options, you might only get your free wine and beer with your meal, or it might be limited. So there's all sorts of things to consider and what you're expecting out of a cruise. One thing I thought about today, which is quite interesting, is... And because it happened to someone I know or a friend of someone I know, they had one of them had Parkinson's and one had problems with continence. Now, they don't go on a coach holiday for that very reason, that they can go on the vessel, unpack once, and if they've got issues, if they're tired, if they need to use restrooms more frequently, that's all available on a ship. And easy to do. Like if you're having a bad day with your Parkinson's or any sort of medical problem, you can just have a lay day and just relax on board and the ship's amenities and cabins, and you're not sitting in a coach worried about how you're going to cope with the day.
0: And once you've got that worry, in this case on a coach or something, that's just going to compound in your mind, oh, hang on, all of a sudden the problem just manifests itself, doesn't it, because you're worried about it.
1: Yeah, absolutely. So I think it's not just your budget, but it's for the first-time cruiser is what you're expecting. Obviously, if you love entertainment and all that, you need to choose one of the larger cruise companies that provide all that. Like your smaller cruise companies don't provide entertainment. They might have a small, you know, musical group, but it's not large-style, cabaret-style, show-style entertainment. So you've got to think about that as well. If you're taking kids, obviously you've got to think about what the kids want and how old are the kids.
0: They want ice cream, Sally. That's ice cream and water slides.
1: I was going to say water slides is what they really want. So, yes, you've got to consider that. And, of course, a lot of them do now have the water slides and all those amenities. So mum and dad get a holiday and the kids have a ball. You know, so, again, selecting that right vessel that's going to cater for the age group, for both parts of the family, to keep everybody happy.
0: And how all of us, it just seems to be in the last, I want to say decade or so, that there seems to be so many more of the ships with those really adventurous water slide parks on
1: there
0: now.
1: Oh, yeah. It's amazing. And you look at them, I guess like aeroplanes, you know, you get up in this. Every time I fly, I think, I know it's all physics. And I think, how am I staying up here in the air? But then I look at a huge ship and I think, why isn't it sinking?
0: I know.
1: You know what I mean? It's got all this accommodation on it. Like you look at the Crown Princess that was in recently. You know, it's over 113,000 tons and takes over 3,000 passengers. And it's got all the bells and whistles on it as well. Then all the people get on board and all the food and all the staff.
0: And it just floats.
1: Yeah, amazing. Yeah, physics again, but quite amazing. Mm. We should get more people into science, as I think I heard with Alex Zelinsky on the interview today. And I said, you know, we do need more people in that because there's so many interesting jobs out there that involve, you know, science.
0: Well, I suppose if we're going to just make cruise ships bigger and bigger and bigger, there could be a role for that as well. All right, so we've got those basics sorted.
1: We've got the basics, and then it's a matter of picking. Just be careful, like when you see a cruise price advertised, it's always from.
0: Yes.
1: So what we need to explain, I think, next is what that from means and what you will get. So we'll get into that in the next segment, and just a little bit of things to consider again, as we're saying, when you're looking at prices and deciding on what's right for you.
0: All right, from is the key word, the other four-letter F word. As we continue, we're talking travel with Sally Lucas at 2NURFM 103.7.

0: Good times and great music. Talking travel this afternoon with Sally Lucas here at 2NURFM. Sally, we've got the basics all sorted. We're ready to go cruising for our first timers particularly.
1: Yes.
0: But we're looking at the cost now and we see from What's the difference between from and potentially the holiday we're really thinking about?
1: This is where you have to be very careful because obviously, and we're not just talking cruising here, just about anything in life these days advertises the from price. And you've got to ascertain what that from price is and if it's going to be suitable for your needs. It might be suitable for your budget, but not for anything else. Mm-hmm. So make sure you discuss with your agent, shipping agent, travel agent, and let them know exactly what your budget is and what you're expecting. Now, you see that from price saying, you know, I can do a river cruise for under $5,000 for 15 days. You think, yippee, that's cheap as chips. I'm going to sign up for that. But it'll be in either October or November. And these days with climate changes, you've probably noticed, Mark, it's been in the news a few times over the last few years, the rivers are drying up. So suddenly the cruise you thought you're on, they supply you with a coach to go from port to port.
0: Right.
1: So now you don't want to do that. You signed up to do a cruise.
0: The unpack once sort of thing.
1: Yes. And again, what I said to you about the medical or the health issues, people do it for that reason as well. So if you're looking at that from price, it's often in the low season when trips can often be cancelled.
0: Right. So you're also going to look at the time of year and look at what the trend is for, if in this case, river cruising.
1: Well, I'm talking specifically Europe river cruising at the moment, not the whole world.
0: Yeah.
1: But that does happen. And it is a regular thing that happens naturally. Like we can't change that. That's nature. So all I'm saying is make sure you really look into when you want to go. And if you wanted to go at that time of the year, maybe don't do a river cruise. Do a cruise of the Northern Lights or whatever in November where you're going to see the beautiful Aurora Borealis. You know, think about a different area to cruise rather than a river cruise. Even though that sounds appealing, if you want to do that cruise, you are really better not doing it in the winter months for that very reason. So you can't say that every year. One year the river might be fine, but that's the risk you're taking. That's all I'm saying.
0: Yeah, so you basically, you've got to play the odds, and but then again you might look at the other side. Oh, hang on, winter, European winter, if you're a summer person, that's not going to be ideal for you either.
1: No.
0: So you've got to balance the whole thing up.
1: Yeah, and I mean, any winter holiday in Europe, of course, you're going to have less crowds. Now, they're your pluses. You know, you're going to be walking around easily doing things, but you've got limited daylight. So it's dark early, you know, in the morning. It doesn't get light till late and it gets dark very early. So you've got less time in your day. But if you're going to go there just to see the Christmas markets, the Christmas lights, or do a bit of an extension and do a snow holiday, well, that's fine. Mm. But if you're expecting to get those lovely, long, elongated days of cruising with daylight, then you really need to look outside that time of the year and look at maybe spring or autumn. They're the two times I recommend, only because July, August, particularly in Europe, as we've seen constantly with climate change, it's getting so hot. It's uncomfortably hot, you know, to be travelling at that time of the year.
0: And, of course, the trick side, just to play the devil's advocate here, of course, those times you mentioned, they are the best times and therefore they'll be the most crowded times and everyone will be there.
1: That's right, absolutely packed.
0: Yeah.
1: Because a lot of people, that's when they get their holidays. Europeans get their holidays then. That's when America gets their holidays. So people in the Northern Hemisphere, that's when they get all their holiday time. So it's not just us getting there. It's the people who reside there as well are on their holidays. And also, as we were just talking off air, Mark, that with this from price again, like you might really want, let's say, a cabin with a balcony on either an ocean-going cruise or a river, whatever it might be. So your from price isn't going to give you that. So you've got to remember, if you want to be on a higher deck, particularly if it's an ocean cruise,

0: you might want to be on the deck that's more stable because you've got that stability to be concerned about it with motion. You know, I'm doing an ocean cruise, and you're better to be more centrally located in the middle of the ship. As you can imagine, if you're, again, back to physics, if you're looking at anything that bounces around in the water, if you're in the middle, it's more stable rather than being aft or forward.
1: For the seasick people like me, yes.
0: Yes, yeah. And, well, that's another thing that you should... You're right in bringing that up. Yeah. Like, you don't book yourself on an ocean cruise for the first time if you know you're prone to travel sickness.
1: Well, I've never done it.
0: No, well, you've never done it. Maybe you do a little three-day coastal cruise or something just to test the market. So it means you're not going to be stuck on that ship for a long time. But if you are really worried about motion sickness, then certainly river cruising would be the way to go because you're not going to have that issue.
1: I think I only speaks firsthand here, but I think inside, not a problem. Outside, always a problem.
0: Well, there are people suffer from that, and that's unfortunate because they don't get to experience that style of travel. But for a lot of people, it's not a problem, obviously, because the way the cruise ships are just exponentially growing, the amount of cruise ships we've got. But yeah, it really is important to sit down, if you're going with the family, discuss all the family's needs, not just yours. You know, if you're going to make a lovely family holiday out of it, you've got to find out what everyone's looking for and what their expectations are. I think I keep saying that word, but it really is important to have that in mind, as well as the budget. The time of year, the length of cruise, do you only want to cruise out of Australia because you don't want to fly anywhere? Or are you happy to fly somewhere and do an Asian river cruise, do a river cruise in Europe, do an ocean cruise, you know, do an Atlantic crossing? There's so many round-the-world cruises. Like, there's so many options out there now, barge cruises, yacht cruises, you name it, the world's your oyster.
1: And the thing is to make sure you have all of these discussions, serious discussions with yourself and whoever's going with you because you're spending a lot of cash, Sally, and the last thing you want to do is spend thousands and find out that it's not the holiday you thought it would be.
0: It would be. No, as we've said before, of course, it is great because you do unpack once. You know, you've got all your meals included, and generally these days a lot of the cruise ships have upped the ante in that you get a lot more inclusions than you used to in the old days where you're putting your hand in your pocket, paying for your drinks, paying for your optional dining. There are still some cruises like that, but a lot more of them now are all-inclusive, and a lot of people love that paying for up. They know before they've left the country, everything's paid for, and sometimes even your shore excursions with some of the more upmarket companies are paid for as well, or at least one introductory one on each port. Then you just pay for the extras. But always look at your shore excursions in advance too, because you imagine that many people getting off a ship. If you're on a 3,000-passenger ship and you want to do a shore excursion, you know, you need to pre-book. You need to go online and pre-book. Now, whether you're going to do it through the cruise company or whether you decide you want to do it through a TripAdvisor or whatever, something else, but always think about that. If you're wanting to do shore excursions, don't just leave it till you get to the port. Otherwise, you'll be just fine. You're wandering around on your own, or you might have to grab a cab driver and say, can you take me around? Because everything will be booked out.
1: Yeah, obviously a full, thorough, enigmatic-type discussion you need to have with your travel agent at the point of
0: Before you actually book. So you sit down, have that conversation. So you're going to be happy. You're going to get what you want at the budget you want and see what you want. It's most important.
1: All right, very much so. We'll continue. We're talking travel with Sally Lucas in a couple of moments with the hot deals next to 2 and RFM.
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0: Good times and great music at 2 New RFM 103.7. A little bit more of Talking Travel with Sally Lucas here, our travel guide slash expert slash person that we go to with travel questions. Trust me, we do it around here, by the way. Every time Sally comes, there's always somebody that's Sally, I'm thinking about going somewhere to place X. And then you just give them that free advice like you're doing for us now. So it's always appreciated. Yes. Some hot deals
1: some
0: around
1: hot
0: the joint.
1: Deals. Look, there's still a lot of cruising hot deals, as we've mentioned last week and again this week I'll mention again, that have early bird deals that most finish the end of this month. So you don't have a lot of time left, but a couple of weeks.
0: At least one, maybe two paychecks.
1: Yeah. Well, look, you've only got to pay a deposit, so it's not the end of the world. You've still got time to save up for the balance. So, you know, that's why it's good to book early. It gives you that incentive to put that money aside.
0: Yeah, because if you try and do it all one hit, it's harder and you just don't.
1: And then you've still got the spending money to consider as well. So I always suggest the earlier, the better, as far as I'm concerned. Now, these are some deals available on both land and cruise, on European river cruises, which are 2-for-1 offers on all cabin categories. But again, it'll be mainly in your low season dates. Okay, so just keep that in mind. Also, there is the same available on premium Egypt river cruises, where you get 2 for the price of 1. Now, that is actually in their good season. Because you don't want to go to Egypt in summer.
0: You would die.
1: Yeah. You would die. So these are in November and January, which is the low season where you get your lower temperatures. So keep that in mind. But I said you've only got to the end of October. Also, the same applies in Asia. There's a river cruise based on October prices, but they go 8 days from Siem Reap, 12 days, etc. There's a land tour in Australia as well, 14-day Perth return, with dates available in November. Mekong River, Essential Vietnam and Cambodia. So many there. And these are solo travel offers as well, which the single traveller also loves to hear this, that there are people out there offering solo traveller offers, which again expire in October. But again, to all the destinations I've just mentioned, also including if you're wanting to still get away for Christmas, there's one on the 23rd of December, Calgary to Victoria, which is Canada and Alaska, just a land tour. Beautiful part of the world, and you'd be seeing it in all its winter glory. Be beautiful in Canada in the Rockies at that time of the year.
0: Just
1: stunning. So keep that in mind, and also one to New Zealand as well with a solo traveller cruise. So all of these luxury as well cruises and solo, as I said, to a range of areas, including even Antarctica and Tasmania land tours, have got solo discounts as well. All these offers finish at the end of October. Aurora Expeditions, at the moment, they've got some new, what they're saying, I love the name of their campaign. It's a new campaign saying, stop saying someday.
0: Yeah.
1: To do it.
0: Yeah.
1: Do it now. Not you just, we discussed off air.
0: Yeah, absolutely.
1: Like,
0: today's the day.
1: You put
0: don't
1: it
0: wait.
1: Off and then
0: don't
1: something
0: wait.
1: Goes wrong and you don't get round to doing it.
0: Well, particularly if not you like to think like this, but I mean, your health might not be what it is years from now.
1: No, so. Exactly right. So they're saying that, and they've got a lot of different lovely tours with the Northern Lights Explorers we've just discussed. This is for next year, so you can save up to 35%. On a Northern Lights Explorer. So that's pretty good value for money as well. Again, it's this getting in early, you know, to secure these rebates and make sure you're getting the best offer that's available. So lots of different early bird deals at the moment. So many to really mention them all, Mark, but just get in. If you can get in by the end of this month, if you're really thinking of going next year particularly, even into 2028, there are departures available even as far as 29 now, believe it or not.
0: Good grief.
1: When I first worked in the travel industry, we were lucky to get a year out ahead, you know, but now like all these got so many vessels, I suppose, that they can plan these itineraries ahead and, you know, have them there ready for you to get in early, get your deal and then pay it off.
0: It is going to freak me the hell out when you come here and say, we've found some deals stretching out to 2030. When that 3 comes, it's like, what's going on here?
1: I know. Well, hopefully not yet. That's just a bit too far out.
0: Yeah.
1: Just a reminder too, when we talk about these early bird deals this far out, airfares are still only 11 months. Because the way airline computers work, they can't have 2 of the same months. So you can't have 2 Decembers, for example. So, for example, if you're booking your flights now for next year, you could only book up to early September. Okay? Yeah. So you can book your land, you can book your cruise, but you can't book your air.
0: Yeah. I suppose you can pay that part off, and then when that comes available, you can pay the flights.
1: And, I mean, the people that do the land air packages will still let you book saying the air is included, but the actual flights won't be booked until the airline loads them into the system.
0: Okay.
1: So you can still take advantage of those early bird air plus land or air plus cruise deals through a wholesaler that you book through your agent, and they will advise you once the airline flights have been announced.
0: Sally Lucas, always a pleasure. We'll hear you back with Amanda next Tuesday.
1: Oh, that's right. Amanda's back.
0: Yes, she's back in the country, so I'm sure she'll be interested. She might actually be telling you about her
1: holiday.
0: Oh,
1: she will be now. I probably don't even need to program to work out for next week. It'll be Amanda all on the UK and, well, England, Scotland and Ireland anyway. That's where she went. So, yeah, I'm sure she'll have a lot to talk about. Maybe I'll get myself prepared in advance for that.
0: Absolutely. So you don't have to cover that part of the world for the rest of the year.
1: I'd say not. No, she'll be at it for the next few weeks, I reckon.
0: Oh, and then you'll sneak in. Look, here's something happening in England. Yes, it's a little bit different to when I was there. That's what she'll say. No, it'll be great.
1: All that to look forward to.
0: It'll be great next Tuesday. As always, Sally, you have a fantastic week yourself.
1: Thanks, Mark.
0: All right, that's Talking Travel done for this afternoon at 2 and URFM. A reminder, we'll get you up to our national news team with Maddie McNeil and Co. at 2 o'clock. In the meanwhile, the good times, the great music continue on the run-up to that. Music from Brian Cadd, Mark Hunter, and a big one from Rod and Tina next at 2 Anywhere FM.
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1: It's 2 o'clock. Good afternoon. I'm Madeline McNeil. A protester has jumped from a public gallery in New South Wales Parliament to the floor in an attempt to disrupt question time proceedings. Rising Tide has issued a statement identifying a 36-year-old man the group says was attempting to directly confront the Premier about climate action. Attorney General Michael Daly has told Parliament he's never seen such unacceptable behaviour in the House.
2: This is the people's house. It is open to the public in ways that many parliaments around Australia and the world are not, and we would like to keep it that way. That's not democracy. That was just some rat bag behaving in an illegal fashion.
1: A prominent independent is accusing the Prime Minister's office of altering expert advice on artificial intelligence. A bipartisan parliamentary inquiry sent a letter to Anthony Albanese with recommendations on AI safety. David Pocock claimed an earlier draft calling for a review of copyright laws was edited following input from Mr. Albanese's office. Senator Pocock is accusing both major parties of political interference to further their own interests. Convicted paedophile Ashley Paul Griffith will be extradited from Brisbane to face another 180 charges in New South Wales. The former childcare worker's lawyer has consented for Griffith to be sent to Sydney. He's already been sentenced to life behind bars in Queensland after pleading guilty to more than 300 child sex offences. Invasive fire ants have been discovered in Sydney's inner west. Biosecurity officials believe the ants were imported from overseas in a shipping container, and so far there have been no further detections. The Invasive Species Council's Rhys Pianta says the discovery is a surprise.
3: These fire ants were found in the ground through a biosecurity lure trap. So that now means that there needs to be a comprehensive response to ensure that there are no undetected fire ant nests in the surrounding area.
1: Workers in female-dominated industries will receive a $630 million in federal funding to help fund pay rises. The money will be spread across many charities and not-for-profit organisations involved in the care and disability sectors. It follows a ruling by the Fair Work Commission to give people working in these industries a pay increase. And a monitoring program has found many native species are returning to sites in the Blue Mountains devastated by the Black Summer bushfires. Evidence of wildlife recovery has been captured on 50 cameras set up across the region. The study also identified emerging threats from feral animals, including cats and pigs. In finance, the All Ords is trading down 27 points at 89.09. One Australian dollar buying 69.5 US cents. Now sport with Adam Hawes.
4: Australia's netballers are out for redemption after a disappointing performance at the Commonwealth Games. The Diamonds missed the gold medal game for the first time since 1998, forced to settle for bronze. Ahead of the Constellation Cup Series against New Zealand, coach Stacey Marinkovic says her side has owned the result from Glasgow.
5: This group's really honest and we always take accountability for what we put out on a court, and you know, our induction, we didn't hide away from the fact of what that result was, and I think what we're trying to do is take great learning through that adversity.
4: Chevrolet squad Team 18 says an issue with its fuel strategy software was responsible for driver Anton Di Pasquale sensationally running dry on the final lap of the Bathurst 1000, and no one will be sacked. Tennis, and Alexander Zverev is guaranteed to finish the year as world number one after Carlos Alcaraz's surprise defeat in the Shanghai Masters. And in the Premier League, Coventry City has stunned Newcastle 4-1. I'm Adam Hawes. That's the very latest in news and sport.
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9: Born on this day, former British Prime Minister Dame Margaret Thatcher. Greek singer and political activist Nana Mouskouri.
10: Humanity is going away, it disappears, and I think the world needs a little bit more of humanity.
9: British singer Chris Farlow. American singers Dorothy Moore, Sammy Hagar,

0: signal a vote of thanks. When they use it well and treat it right, they are saving time.
1: 1943, the government of Italy declared war on its former Axis partner, Germany, and joins the battle on the side of the Allies. 1945, this was the first day of a four-day conference organised by Robert Menzies, resulting in the formation of the Australian Liberal Party. 1969, the Soviet Union sends a third spacecraft into orbit in as many days, thus having seven cosmonauts in space at the one time. 1974, American TV host Ed Sullivan passed away at the age of 72. 1988, the Bishop of Turin, Italy, announced that the Shroud of Turin, long believed to be Christ's burial sheet, had failed scientific tests, which dated it back to only 1280, and not the time of crucifixion. 1892, an Air France supersonic airliner set a new commercial flight record by circling the world in 33 hours, 1 minute. 1999, French lawmakers gave unwed gay and straight couples the same rights as married couples. 2021, rugby league great Norm Provan died at the age of 89. And finally born today, October 13, 1941, American singer Paul Simon. I'm Kev Calloway. This is 2NURFM's On This Day.

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1: It's 3 o'clock. Good afternoon. I'm Madeline McNeil. New South Wales Parliament will review a security breach in which a protester vaulted over a barrier and onto the floor during question time. Rising Tide has claimed responsibility for the disruption, saying the 36-year-old was trying to directly address the Premier about a failure to act on climate change. The man involved, Andrew Sneddon, is standing by his actions.
2: It did escalate very quickly. I was handled pretty roughly by some of the members of Parliament and the staff. The climate crisis that we're facing will also be very rough.
1: A man is fighting for life in hospital after crashing into a Bondi business. Police believe the 63-year-old may have suffered a medical episode before hitting the storefront at the corner of Beach Road and Campbell Parade. Labor and Coalition MPs involved in a federal AI inquiry are denying claims of political interference. The bipartisan committee wrote to the Prime Minister recommending ways to boost AI safety, but the note included suggested edits from Anthony Albanese's office, prompting criticism from the Greens and Independents. Committee Chair Labor MP Jo Briskey says it's vital for the major parties to work together on key issues.
3: It's been a process by which we're seeking advice and making sure that this is working across the board. There was engagement right across the Parliament. I understand that Senator Dunningham also, worked with his side, the opposition.
1: Convicted paedophile Ashley Paul Griffiths will stand trial in New South Wales, accused of 180 additional offences. The former childcare worker is already serving life in prison in Queensland after pleading guilty to more than 300 offences committed against dozens of victims. Griffiths' lawyer has consented to his client being extradited to Sydney. The leader of One Nation in New South Wales says he wants to meet with the Parliamentary Budget Office to scrutinise the scrutineers. The state government's planning to introduce legislation to allow One Nation to have its election promises costed by the PBO, conceding the minor party could win a significant amount of seats. One Nation leader Mike Newman so far rejected the offer, disputing the office's independence.
4: I don't see there's any issue with scrutinising the scrutineer. I think we should be very open about that, because the idea that automatically we assume that government departments must be believed no matter what, we've already seen the disaster that has befallen CSIRO when it comes to energy costings.
1: Also making news, people and businesses across Sydney are being urged to check their backyards and pot plants for fire ants after the invasive species was detected at a logistics centre in the Inner West. In finance, the All Ords is trading down 10 points at 89.26. One Australian dollar is buying 69.6 US cents. Now to sport with Adam Hawes.
5: In what could be a massive blow for Rugby Australia, Mark Nwagani Tuaze may turn his back on a return to the Wallabies. After leaving the NRL after winning this year's premiership with the Sydney Roosters, the boom winger was expected to play for Australia at next year's Rugby World Cup, but his agent has told News Corp Nwagani Tuaze is considering playing instead for Fiji, who he qualifies for through his father. Outgoing Sydney Swans defender Nick Blakey has apologised for his role in the Pullman Hotel scandal, which rocked the Swans' finals campaign after securing a trade with North Melbourne on an 8-year deal. In a statement released by the Roos, Blakey is quoted saying, "I want to say that I'm sorry for the events that led up to my exit from Sydney." Travis Bazana's Cleveland Guardians have beaten the Tampa Rays 7-3 in the opening game of their MLB Championship Series. And a last-play field goal from Tyler Bass has handed the Buffalo Bills a thrilling overtime win over the LA Rams in the NFL, 37-34. I'm Adam Hawes. That's the latest in news and sport.
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1: It's 4 o'clock. Good afternoon. I'm Madeline McNeil. An MP who stepped in to restrain a protester in state parliament says he's grateful no one was injured during the security breach. A rising tide demonstrator left over a banister in the lower house in a bid to confront the Premier about the government's failure to take action on climate change. Fairfield MP David Saliba says he first heard a bang before rushing to help.
2: I didn't know what was happening at that particular point in time, just knew something was not right, and did my best to restrain and saw everyone else. Everyone else worked together as well to make sure that everyone was safe, which is very important.
1: A police operation is underway in Sydney's southwest. Police have confirmed a staff member at a Revesby service station was threatened by a member of the public who's now left the scene. Inquiries are ongoing. The federal government is unlikely to pass a key element of its budget before the end of the year. Labor's pushing for a 30% tax rate on discretionary trusts. The Greens are calling for an inquiry into the reform, leaving the bill with no clear path through the Senate. The opposition's also opposed to the legislation, arguing it would hurt small businesses. The War Memorial has been asked to ensure it has the correct contact details for the families of all veterans. Some relatives missed out on an invitation to commemorate the 25th anniversary of the Afghanistan conflict. In one case, an invitation was sent to a dead soldier rather than his parents. Veterans Affairs Minister Matt Keogh has told Parliament it's unacceptable.
3: I learnt of that on the weekend and was very upset to find out that there were parents, family members that had not received that invitation, because we wanted to make sure as many family members who lost loved ones through that tragedy, through that conflict, could be there.
1: Police are treating the death of a 73-year-old woman in the state's north as a homicide. A body found in a stockyard cattle dip last week has been identified as Yvonne Weir. She was reported missing in February, and her vehicle was found submerged in a river last month, around 20 kilometres from where Yvonne's body was later located. The HSC exam periods began for tens of thousands of students across the state. As is tradition, the majority of Year 12 students kicked off their final exams with English Paper 1 this morning. Among them, Talia from Santa Sophia College, who's told James Willis it went better than expected.
4: Well, I'm glad it's over. It was definitely not as bad as I thought it would be. Yeah, it was pretty good, actually.
1: And more than 3,000 volunteers have assisted in efforts to monitor the return of native wildlife to the Blue Mountains after the Black Summer bushfires. Images collected from across the region show native animals most at risk of extinction now have more access to regenerated habitat. In finance, just before close, the All Ordinaries is up 51 points, one Australian dollar buying 69 US cents. Now with sport, Adam Hawes.
5: Sydney Roosters grand final hero Mark Nwangani Tuaze may turn his back on the Wallabies and play for Fiji at next year's Rugby World Cup. Before news broke, Wallabies winger Joseph Suolihi spoke of his excitement at playing alongside Marky Mark.
6: So Marky's skill set, you've seen what he's done over in NRL, and you know, for him to come and bring that over here would be great for us, you know, for the Wallabies as well.
5: Batsman Steve Smith is likely to miss the final day of the first test against South Africa in Durban due to concussion protocols. Smith was hit on the helmet during his second innings of 27 as Australia set the Proteas a massive target of 421 runs to win. The Blues are chasing 204 from 30 overs to beat Tasmania in a rain-reduced one-day match at Sydney Olympic Park. In NFL, the Bills have pipped the Rams 37-34 in overtime, while in the Premier League, Coventry City has stunned Newcastle 4-1. I'm Adam Hawes. That's the latest in news and sport.
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9: Well, I can confirm the wet stuff is wet. I just walked about 50 miles to get my car and bring it closer to the station tonight. Yeah, plenty of activity on the radar. The rain's coming down. Look, it's very welcome now, certainly after the weather we copped. Was it yesterday? The heat in that, certainly our plants and grasses will be in, just loving this moisture. Forecast does say we're going to see more of this, and we can see more of it on the radar. Possibility of this of a storm in the region as well. Temperatures tonight coming down to 13 on the coast and 10 degrees for the valley. These showers will ease up a little by around tomorrow morning. We might have a bit of a clear afternoon, but then a shower or three will be back on Thursday, Friday, Saturday and Sunday. 19 for the coast tomorrow, 19 also forecast for the valley. Right now, 18 degrees in Broke. It's 17 in Cameron Park and 17 in Carrington. At 4:06 afternoon, welcome along. Thanks for joining us today. If you're on the roads, drive carefully. They are wet and slippery. We'll have a look at the traffic next as we kick off the Kev Kellaway Drive Show. 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

you too in your afternoon. Still haven't found what I'm looking for, but I reckon I'm pretty close to finding it. So in URFM, hello, 10 after 4 now, checking our traffic this afternoon. Look, these roads are very wet if you're not out there amongst it yet, but certainly if you are, do be very careful. We don't have any incidents. There's the good news straight away. Live traffic and TomTom showing us, live traffic, it is TomTom, Kev and Waze. We're busy but moving quite well southbound through Singleton this afternoon. A little busy at the Melbourne Street lights at East Maitland. I'm going to call that northbound traffic heading up towards Maitland. That's what's being held up. Likewise, traffic coming in from Morpeth, you're backed up to the overpass, the railway overpass. I can see that via TomTom. Now, down this neck of the woods, Tomago Road, big old queue coming out onto the highway. Whichever way you want to go, you're fine once you get to there. Got a bit of a queue coming down past the uni. If you're zipping down, it's 60 Ks, by the way. Every night I pull out into the 60 K zone, I get run over. Fair dinkum. If I was a copper, that'd be a good place to sit with a radar gun. You'd make a bloody fortune. Coming down past the uni, what's the 60 mean? Oh, it must be 90. Anyway, I'll get off my high horse for a second here. Link Road to Cameron Park, usual story. Hanel Street, Wickham, you're backing up early. Once you get to Stewart Avenue, you're fine. Pretty busy southbound up past John Hunter Hospital. Main Road, Carter, from Cardiff Heights, coming up to the Lookout Road traffic lights. That's very slow. And southbound on Lookout Road, Carnley Avenue, lights have got you. East and west side of the lake, looking good. We've got a fair bit of busy stuff coming off the M1 in towards Morisset, the Savo, as per usual. Let us know if you're come across something on your journey, if it's safe, if it's legal. 49216216. We'll spread the word here at 2 and URFM.

Good times, great music here at 2 and URFM, 103.7 BGs. It is a tragedy. I want to talk about that this afternoon, the things that are a bit of a tragedy in your life, and it's all on you. And I'll give you a quick example. It's all on me. Back in the big end of year sales, right, so going back to June, I need a new oven. I'll go get a new oven while they're a little bit cheaper. I did. I've only just had it installed, so I've already blown half the warranty. It's been sitting in a box at the back of my house. Anyway, oven's in. Do you think I can set the clock? Seriously, how hard is it to set a clock on an oven? It's got a clock symbol. Push the button. Nothing. Push the button again.

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4: To be right. So I want to know what technology or technological magic has you going, how does that work? And here's one for you. I've been in this business a long time, and I still do not understand how I'm sitting in this studio talking. My voice goes from the studio up to the transmitter out she goes through the airwaves to your radio. I've had technical people try and explain that to me. They may as well be speaking Yiddish. I don't get it. I just don't get it. And here's another one too, the internal combustion engine in your vehicle, right? Put your right foot down, car goes faster. I know it's something to do with burning more petrol, but I don't understand how it works. So I want to know, what has you bemused? What just, you think, how? How does that do that? G'day, Mark. Yeah, I've had one of these, MRI scan. How amazing are they? Yeah, I think about the technology that's around that. Someone's had to have the idea. Someone's had the concept, and then they've had to tell someone else, and then someone had to build it, and it works. How do they do that? These people are way smarter than radio announcers. I'll give you the drum. Joanne, oh, you're a clock person too. The clock on the microwave does your head in. G'day, Erica. All of it. I'm not a robot. You know what I find funny when you go onto certain websites and it's basically a robot asking you to tell it you're not a robot, if you think about that. Anyway, I'd like to know what technology sort of does your head in. What does you probably use something every day. You think, how does that work? I don't know. It works. I don't understand how. Let us know on our Facebook page here this afternoon. Or if you know how to set a clock on a bloody oven, let me know.
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0: And 28 to 5, Kev Kellaway Drive Show this afternoon, throwing it out there about the technology that does your head in. What about VCRs, back when we used to have those? How do they record the TV? And there's another one. How does a TV signal, how does a pictures and sound travel through the air and come out of this box in your house? I just don't understand that. Hey, I threw it out there. I've got a real problem with the clock on my oven, and I've asked if you know how to fix it to let me know. Tony's on the phone. Hello, mate.
2: Kevin, how are you?
0: Yeah, good, thanks.
2: What you do with that stove is you go out to the meter box, find the fuse that says oven or cooktop or stove.
0: Yeah.
2: Turn it off, then wait till 12 o'clock and then turn the bloody thing on again.
0: Oh, if I wait till bloody 12 o'clock, the boogeyman might get me.
2: Smarter than a radio announcer, eh?
0: You are smarter than a radio announcer. Go on, bugger off.
2: See you, mate.
0: Get on you, Tony. Thank you, mate.
2: No, thanks, mate. Taylor's
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0: If you're on the waters tonight, be safe. The winds will be southeasterlies around 20 to 25 knots. Seas around 1.5 to 2 metres on a northeasterly swell of 1 metre. Got a low tide about half hour away, 5 past 5. Got a high tonight at 11 o'clock. Showers continuing off and on throughout the evening. There's a lot of activity out to our west. There is a bit of storm activity around as well. We may see a little bit of it. Temperatures dropping overnight to 13 on the coastline, 10 degrees for the valley. The showers should ease up a little by maybe late tomorrow morning. Tomorrow afternoon might be okay, but the wet stuff's coming back. A shower of 3 Thursday, Friday, Saturday and Sunday. 19 for the coast, 19 also for the valley tomorrow. It's 18 right now at Catho. 17 in Cessnock, 17 degrees in Corlett. At 25 to 5, we'll check the traffic next. 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

got away with one yesterday, didn't we? The heat we had. Luckily, we had no major fires in the area. We had a few, but they're all under control and being watched. 22 to 5, they are the Pointer Sisters, checking 2 in URFM traffic. Again, live traffic says we're good. Tom and Waze just showing us some of the regular stuff. It's moving quite well southbound through Singleton this afternoon, looking pretty good at Maitland. East Maitland's okay. Tomago Road, still a big queue trying to come out. Once you get onto the Pacific, whichever way you want to go is fine. Handel Street, you're backing up. You're near the Cowper Street roundabout right now. Usual stuff on the Link Road to Cameron Park. Looking okay southbound up over John Hunter currently. East and west side of the lake is fine, and we've still got a little bit of traffic coming in off the M1, making its way into Morisset, the Savo. Let us know if you come across something on your journey, if it is safe and if it is legal. 49216216, our number. This is Roxette at 2 in URFM.

0: It must have been love, Roxette. Here at 2 and URFM, 103.7, 17 away from 5 on our Facebook page, the Savo, talking about technology that just blows your mind. You go, huh? How does that work? And some funny comments here. And this is pretty true too. William says, why can't I just buy a copy of the software I want without having to subscribe or create an account? Because that's how they make money, William. They got to keep sucking it out of your wallet every month or every 6 months or whatever it may be. G'day, Lindsay. Temu ads on mobile devices. Well, you go there once and they got you for life. This is true from Debbie. Why does the last 2 minutes of every washing machine cycle last at least double that time? Probably end then some, I imagine, too. G'day, Karen. Bio-printed food. Example, printed meat. Print, really? Ooh, why would you go there? G'day, Alan. How true is this? AI. Why are they even flirting with it? Haven't they seen the movies or read the books? It never works out good for us. How true is that? We're talking about a bit of technology on our Facebook page here this afternoon, if you'd like to join us. And it's not just, I suppose, things that you don't – maybe it's something you don't understand. Like as my example, if I cannot set the clock on my oven, stupid thing. But you know what about things like just you pop a CD or a DVD into a player and bingo, out comes a sound. Here's one I've always wondered about too. And again, this has been explained to me, but I got nothing. The volume. Turn a knob. Turn it up. Turn it down. It gets louder. It gets softer. How? How does that? I don't know. It just does. I don't know. That's got me totally bemused. So I'd like to know what sort of technology has got you scratching your head this afternoon. Let us know on our Facebook page, yeah? It's 4:45.
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And the rains are earmarked, showers and a possible storm in the region tonight, lows of 13 and 10, showers easing tomorrow morning, but back again Thursday, Friday, Saturday and Sunday. 19, our forecast top everywhere tomorrow, 17 in Green Hills, it's 18 degrees in Elibana, 17 at Ellalong.

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1: It's 5 o'clock. Good afternoon. I'm Madeline McNeil. A prominent independent has accused the major parties of hijacking a parliamentary inquiry into artificial intelligence. The bipartisan committee made recommendations to address the risks of AI in a letter sent to the Prime Minister. But David Pocock claims the final draft had already been edited by Anthony Albanese's office. Senator Pocock has told James Willis the move undermines the independence of these committees.
2: The committee is sending a letter to the Prime Minister's office that's clearly already been vetted by the Prime Minister's office. You know, I'm fairly new to politics, James. I've been here for 4 years, but I just don't think that's how things should be done. I think there should be some independence with committees.
1: Police are investigating after a service station worker was threatened with a hammer in Sydney's southwest. The suspect stole a sum of cash from the Reevesby business. The worker wasn't injured and inquiries are ongoing. Molly Ticehurst's killer intends to appeal the sentence handed to him. Daniel Billings is serving a minimum of 20 years behind bars after pleading guilty to murdering his former partner. The Director of Public Prosecutions has declined to seek a longer prison term for the 31-year-old. Former police prosecutor and state MP Phil Donato says it's disappointing the DPP didn't take the matter further.
3: To ensure that perpetrators who murder their partners, especially in the circumstances of what Billings was in, where he was on bail, where he was subject to an apprehended domestic violence order.
1: State Parliament will conduct a security review after a protester disrupted question time. 36-year-old Andrew Snedden leapt over the barrier of a public gallery and onto the floor with MPs. Rising Tides claimed responsibility, saying it was an attempt to confront the Premier about climate action. Invasive fire ants have been detected in Sydney's inner west. Jeffson Shaw reports.
4: The ants were discovered in a nest at the Enfield Intermodal Logistics Centre late last month. Commonwealth testing has confirmed they're one of the world's most invasive species, red imported fire ants. New South Wales Chief Invasive Species Officer Scott Charlton says they can hospitalise young children.
5: Not only one ant bites, but they put out a pheromone which attracts other ants, so all the ants attack.
4: Agriculture Minister Tara Moriarty says they will begin treating properties within 500 metres of the hub and will put control orders in place.
6: Manage the movement of high-risk materials going forward.
4: Jefferson Shaw, State Parliament.
1: Also making news, convicted childcare paedophile Ashley Paul Griffith will be extradited from Queensland to New South Wales to face trial on another 180 charges. In finance, the All Ords closed down 15 points at 89.21. One Australian dollar is buying 69.6 US cents. Now to sport with Adam Hawes.
7: Reece Walsh has beaten James Tedesco for the Kangaroos fullback spot for Thursday night's Rugby League World Cup opener against New Zealand. Jack Bostock, Jacob Preston and David Fifita have been named to make their Australian Test debuts. Knights captain Kalyn Ponga will debut for the Kiwis at fullback. Premiership winning Roosters NRLW 5/8 Jocelyn Kelleher will make her international debut after being named for the Gillaroos to face Samoa on Friday night. In AFL trade news, two-time All-Australian Lachie Whitfield has left the GWS Giants to join Carlton. Nick Blakey has left the Swans for North Melbourne. Steve Smith is undergoing observation for concussion symptoms after copping a bouncer to the helmet on day four of the first test against South Africa in Durban. To tennis, and Alexander Zverev is guaranteed to finish the year as world number one after Carlos Alcaraz's surprise defeat in the Shanghai Masters. In Major League Baseball, wins for the Brewers and the Guardians, while the Bills have beaten the Rams 37-34 in overtime in the NFL. I'm Adam Hawes. That's the latest in news and sport.
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11: Plenty of rain activity on the radar this afternoon. We have got some heavy stuff amongst it, but it is predominantly to the north and south of us. So we're just getting wet at this point in time. Officially, showers and a possible storm in the region this evening. Temperatures dropping overnight to 13 on the coast, around 10 degrees for the valley. The showers should ease up a little by maybe mid to late tomorrow morning. Tomorrow, Arvo, should be okay, but the wet stuff's coming back. A shower or three then for Thursday, Friday, Saturday and Sunday. 19 for the coast, 19 also forecast for the valley tomorrow. It's 18 right now in Fletcher, 18 degrees at Fullerton Cove. It's 18 in Green Point. It's 6 after 5 now. Afternoon, the Kev Kellaway Drive Show cruising the Sabo. Thank you for joining us. Those roads are damp. Be careful. We'll check the traffic next here at 2NURFM.

Certainly saw many of those throughout Queensland in my time. Sugar trains crossing the road. It's Daryl, of course, here at 2 and You Arts, 5:09, checking our traffic. You're looking okay, considering the weather and the roads. It is fantastic. Let's keep it up. No dramas from live traffic. TomTom and Waze, things have actually improved in the last half hour or so. We're looking all good coming out of the valley. Likewise, Maitland, Hexham, Sweet. We've got a big old queue, though, on Hanlon Street, Wickham. Once you get to Stewart Avenue, your southbound run is fine. Busy southbound up over John Hunter, also on Lookout Road. Although the Carnley Avenue lights, they get me every night. The Carnley Avenue lights have got you currently. We've got the queue on the Link Road to Cameron Park, of course. Belmont North into Belmont City Centre is busy, but it's moving fairly well. And Morisset is looking okay at this point in time. Let us know if you come across something on your journey, if it is safe, if it's legal, of course. Don't get pinged. Tell us and we'll spread the word. 49216216, our number. Here are 2 and You Are.

0: In excess at 2 and you are FM. Beautiful girl. 13 past 5, 2 and you are Kev Kellaway Drive Show, the Savo. G'day, thanks for joining us. If you've just tuned in on our Facebook page, the Savo, I'm talking about technology. And what does it do to your head? Is it screwing with you? As a quick example, I bought myself a new oven, got it installed. Cannot for love nor money work out how to fix the clock. Not that I'm going to use it anyway, but I just have to get it right. Not that I'm going to bother farting around trying to fix it when it comes to, you know, end of daylight saving, et cetera, et cetera. But I just want to get it right, and I cannot. I've pushed buttons. I've pushed the clock button. I finally, out of exhaustion, read the instruction manual. No, that didn't work. I even went to YouTube. Still won't work. So I'm talking about the sort of thing, technology today. I can recall back easy 20, 25 years ago, having a VCR. When you're setting it up, it spoke to you. Once you had it connected to your sound system, it talked, it told you what to do. I mean, this, I think to myself, it's an amazing, one thing to have the idea, the concept, but then someone made it happen. How do you do that? So I'd like to know what technology just sort of blows your mind, you know, and here's a beauty. I've often thought about this. This is Paul on our Facebook page. He says, the sewing machine, thread on top, thread underneath. Now, the thread goes through the needle, right? The needle goes down into the cloth. That's one hole. It comes back up. It's got to come out of the same bloody hole. How does the thread go in and out? I don't understand. I just don't get it. I'm sure it's just me, but I'm sure I don't understand. There's another great comment here. I just can't find it. Ding, ding, ding, ding, ding. Where'd you go? Look, I know the comment, but I can't find who put it up there. But it was to do with printers. How true is this? You're on your computer, tap, tap, tap. There's the little printer icon. Click, and away it goes. And it comes out of this machine, all typed up nice. I mean, it's amazing technology, and we do live in such an amazing time that it's all around us. But, wow. So what sort of technology just makes you go, huh, how does that work? Let us know on our Facebook page this afternoon, 16 after 5.
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0: Yeah, good times, great music. Love it. Two and you are a fam. Mr. Mister, and that is Kyrie. Just gone exactly 5:30. You might have heard this story in our news, or you may have missed this completely. There's a hunter shark fisherman. He's warned us that the unusually warm water off our coastline is bringing the great whites a little bit closer to our beaches. Yay. G'day, Joel. Joel Nancarro. He runs the Hunter Shark Jaw Restoration page. He put a warning up on social media, along with a map of the ocean currents and the data there. And it's stretching from Port Macquarie down the Newcastle Central Coast into Sydney. He warned that more sharks were being pushed closer to our shoreline. The Hunter Coast highlighted as a place of concern. You're not wrong. Joel said the currents were way stronger and the water way warmer than usual for this time of year. It will cool, it will go away, but in the meantime, the sharks are going to be loving it and they're coming this way. He says they typically drift south as the water warms over about sort of the next 6 weeks or so. He said, look, I'm not fear-mongering, but this isn't a guess, it's a guarantee. You're certainly going to know more about this than I do, that's for sure. Multiple whites are pretty much spotted off our beaches every day. How you going with your morning swim? You still got one contemplated for tomorrow? Joel said he hoped that no more than maybe 2 weeks or so, the waters will start to cool again and that will sort of move them further away off our shoreline. But said that the conditions right now for bull sharks as well, I think I'll just stay comfortably on the sand. Thank you. But if you are an ocean goer, be you a swimmer, a paddler, kayaker, what do you call the big canopy flying blokes? I can't think of the word. But anyway, if you're out there amongst it, be careful.
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0: If you're on the waters tonight, the winds are going to be southeasterlies around 20 to 25 knots. Seas at 1.5 to 2 metres on a northeasterly swell around the 1 metre mark. Into a low tide now. We have a high tonight around 11 o'clock. Showers, yep, got plenty of those. Possibly a storm in the region. There is some heavier falls to the north and south of us currently. Overnight temperatures, 13 and 10. These showers easing up by sort of mid-morning tomorrow, but they'll be back. Thursday, Friday, Saturday, Sunday, maybe even Monday, showers off and on. 19 and 19, now forecast tops tomorrow. It's 18 degrees in Greta, 18 in Hamilton, and 18 right now in Holmesville. It is 27 away from 6. If you're still driving, you know the conditions. Drive to them. We'll have a look at the traffic situation next. After John Mellencamp, here at 2NURFM, 103.7.

John Mellencamp, 2 in URFM, 103.7, g'day, 23 away from 6 now. Checking out traffic this Arvo, not bad, nothing from live traffic, that's always good. Tom and Waze, things are getting a little better. Still, it's starting to pick up a little busier currently. This is southbound traffic coming through Singleton, but it's moving fairly well. We've got a bit of a queue on Les Darcy as you hit the Cessnock Road roundabout there at Maitland. Just ease up if you're travelling in that direction. Hexham looking good, Tomago Road, you're fine. Handel Street, you're back up to Merivale now. Once you get across onto Stewart Avenue, your southbound run is looking fine. Link Road to Cameron Park, as always, east and west side of the lake is fine. Morisset, yeah, bit of a busy traffic coming off the M1 coming into Morisset, the Savo. That's popping up here on TomTom. It's moving and the roads are wet and you're all doing very well. Keep it up. However, if that's not quite right where you are, let us know. We'll spread the word. 49-216-216. Here is Sir Cliff at 2 in URFM.

0: What a lovely song. What a beautiful voice. David Gates and The Goodbye Girl. And two and you are, hello, 16 away from 6 now, Kev Kellaway Drive Show. We're talking about technology that just does your head in. I'm having a running battle with the clock on my oven. It's winning, sadly enough. But plenty of comments on our Facebook page here this afternoon. What is technology doing to you? And what just amazes you about technology? This is a beauty. Great comment from Brian. Me too, Brian. And Brian says, still baffles and amazes me when an A380 Airbus passenger plane weighing 277 tons, carrying hundreds of people and luggage, can take off and take you literally anywhere in the world. That is a big wow. Absolutely, that is, Brian. Thank you, mate. G'day, Mick. Mick sent me a link to a YouTube clip on how to fix my oven. I've tried that, Mick. It didn't work, but I'll try your link. It might be better, but thanks for that. Appreciate it. G'day, Jack. When your TV freezes, yeah, if you've got a modern TV, they do this. If your TV freezes and it says, are you still watching? And he says, 10 minutes to go in the footy and your team's about to score and the TV's freezing. Yeah. Yeah, if you don't understand that, what it is, some televisions, if you sit perfectly still, if there's no movement in the room, after a short time, the TV assumes you're not watching and it asks, are you still watching? And, of course, if you don't respond to it, it'll shut itself down. You know what that means? It means the bloody TV's watching you. Think of it that way. G'day, Tracy. Technology, she says, oh, God, everything. What'd you say? Everything you said this afternoon, I resemble every single remark. By the way, have you tried turning your oven off and on again? Thanks, Tracy. I got a comment here from Hedgie from Yorkshire. If you regularly join the program, say, after 5 o'clock, you probably miss Hedgie. He's a regular listener in England. It does it via, I'm assuming, via our app or online, of course. And Hedgie's come in. He says, how is it I can listen to you live on my phone? You're in Australia. I'm in my kitchen in East Yorkshire. That is so true. I mean, like, technology is just amazing. So what bit of technology is just doing your head in? You just think, like, it's fantastic we've got it, but how? How does it work? If you've got one, let us know on our Facebook page here this afternoon. It's 14 to 6.
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1: It's 6 o'clock. Good evening. I'm Madeline McNeil. The state opposition leader says parliamentarians have a right to do their job without intimidation after a Rising Tide protester disrupted question time. A security review has been ordered after 36-year-old Andrew Sneddon leapt over a barrier and onto the floor of the New South Wales lower house in an attempt to confront the Premier on climate change. Opposition leader Kelly Sloan has told James Willis it was an incredibly threatening act.
2: The right to protest, absolutely fundamental to our democracy, but also important to our democracy is the right of parliamentarians to do their job safely and without intimidation. And today's act was just abhorrent.
1: Labor and the Coalition are being accused of hijacking an inquiry into artificial intelligence for their own political agendas. Independent Senator David Pocock says the Prime Minister's office was able to make notes on recommendations on AI safety, which were sent in a letter from the Labor MP and Liberal Senator at the head of the committee. Hundreds of businesses are expected to be impacted by a control order following the discovery of red imported fire ants in Sydney. The deadly ants were found in established nests at the Enfield Intermodal Logistics Centre in the Inner West. The state's Agriculture Minister, Tara Moriarty, says they'll be enforcing strong biosecurity laws to ensure they're eradicated.
3: And we will be engaging with businesses and residents across this part of Sydney to advise them about what to look for, what to identify.
1: Convicted paedophile Ashley Paul Griffith will be extradited from Brisbane to face another 180 charges in New South Wales. The former childcare worker's lawyers consented for Griffith to be sent to Sydney to face trial. He's already been sentenced to life behind bars in Queensland after pleading guilty to more than 300 child sex offences. The recovery of native habitats across the Blue Mountains is supporting the return of wildlife 5 years on from the Black Summer bushfires. More than 500,000 images of animals were captured across 50 camera monitoring sites. Land Services Officer Linda Dedovich says both burnt and unburnt areas have supported recovery in the region.
4: Unburnt areas are a lifeboat, so certainly for any land manager out there that can take care of their property, it can potentially be are a refuge for any animals that do need to escape fire.
1: Also making news, a 63-year-old man has died in hospital after suffering a medical episode and crashing his car into a Bondi storefront. And police are investigating after a service station worker was threatened with a hammer at Revesby in Sydney's southwest. In finance, the All Ords closed down 15 points, one Australian dollar buying 69.5 US cents. Checking sport, Lebanon players defending Mitchell Moses after he defected from the Cedars to the Kangaroos for the Rugby League World Cup. Moses has played 8 tests for Lebanon, but will play halfback for Australia against New Zealand on Thursday night. His Eels teammate, Jordan Samrani, says Moses has done nothing wrong.
5: People are being a bit harsh on him, but I don't think that's fair, to be honest. We would love for him to play for us, but, I mean, playing for Australia, that's the highest honour, so I can't complain, and I'm happy for him myself.
1: Roosters grand final hero Mark Nwanganituase may turn his back on the Wallabies and play for Fiji at next year's Rugby World Cup. Nick Blakey has apologised for his role in the Pullman Hotel scandal, which rocked the Swans AFL finals campaign after securing a trade to North Melbourne. In the Dean Jones Cup, the Blues have gone down to Tasmania by 57 runs in a rain-shortened match in Sydney. And in the Premier League, Coventry City has done Newcastle 4-1. I'm Madeline McNeil. That's the latest news and sport.
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9: Well, the showers are continuing off and on throughout the evening, in fact, overnight as well. There is, well, officially there's a possible storm in our region, and we do have some heavier falls on the radar currently to the north and south of us at the moment. Overnight temperatures 13 and 10. Showers easing by tomorrow morning, but they'll be back. A shower or two or three expected Thursday, Friday, Saturday, Sunday, and now Monday. 19 for the coast and 19 forecast for the valley tomorrow. It's 18 in Jesmond, 18 degrees at Karua. It's 17 right now in Kersley.
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0: Act one is over without costume change. 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

got a real kind of Latin jazz rock sound to it, hasn't it? Love it. Good album. It was their debut album, actually, called Can't Buy a Thrill, Steely Dan, of course. While they were recording this album, the record label started discussing touring to support it. Walter Becker and Donald Fagen, no, we're not a live band. We're a studio band. And they said, no, we want some of our money back. So Steely Dan had to go on tour, and they did, 72, 73, 74. I think there was a reunion tour about 1993 as well. However, Donald Fagen, who was singing most of their songs, he was just scared of performing live. They actually employed another lead singer when they went out on tour. I can't recall his name. Not that it matters. G'day, it's 18 past 6, 2 and you are, nothing but 70s for the next couple of hours.

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1: Three. Didn't do a damn thing for him. However, when he went live with it, didn't that change things? And what an album he came out with in 1976, recorded in 75 at the Winterland Ballroom in San Francisco. Song goes for like 14 minutes. I'm speaking of Peter Frampton from the album Peter Frampton Comes Alive. Do You Feel Like We Do? 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

0: Wow. Peter Frampton from Frampton Comes Alive, recorded in the Winterland Ballroom in San Francisco in 1975. The album came out in 1976, and of course it became his signature album, Frampton Comes Alive, although the song goes back a couple of years prior to that. It was on Frampton's Camel. But yeah, never did much, but it became such a big tune for him. Do You Feel Like We Do? These are the Sensational 70s, and there's more coming up in a tick.
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0: Showers off and on tonight and overnight. Temperatures coming down to around 13 on the coastline, 10 degrees for the valley. Showers easing probably late tomorrow morning. We should have a fine afternoon, but they will be back. More showers on Thursday, Friday, Saturday and Sunday. 19 for the coast, 19 also for the valley tomorrow. It's 16 right now in Currie-Currie. 18 in Lakelands. It's 18 at Lemon Tree Passage. 23 away from 7, ELO. Another song from Jeff Lynne off their multi-platinum 1979 album Discovery. This one was a pretty huge contrast to the rest of the tracks. It was very much a high-energy disco-slash-rock album. This one was a little different. In fact, it was also never actually released as a commercial single in Western markets. It did get released as a single in Southeast Asia only. It's a beautiful song. If you've got the album, you will recognize this off Discovery. Jeff Lynne, ELO. It's Midnight Blue on the 70s here at 2NURFM.

0: Yeah, one of the nicest guys I ever met in the Australian music industry, Joe Camilleri. But there he is, Jojo Zepp and the Falcons off their Screaming Targets album. A little hit and run. Here at 2 and You Are on the 70s, Kev Kellaway Drive Show, quarter to 7, more of the 70s coming up in a tick. I've got a song that originally was written in 1968 by legendary songwriting duo Carol King and Jerry Goffin. Didn't they write some hits? Well, Carol recorded it first. The title when she wrote this and recorded it was called This Old Sweet Roll. Yeah. Well, another American jazz rock band got hold of it and they changed it up. They really hit it hard with big horns, very heavy horn jazz rock sound. It's a terrific song. You got to know it, and we're going to play it on the Sensational 70s next.
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1: Good evening, I'm Jamelle Wells. A prominent independent has accused the major parties of interfering with the findings of a parliamentary committee into artificial intelligence. Federal politics reporter Nelson Scott.
2: A bipartisan inquiry into AI has written to the Prime Minister recommending ways the government can mitigate the risks of the emerging technology. But Independent Senator David Pocock claims Anthony Albanese's office edited parts of the findings before they were made public.
3: I just don't think that's how things should be done. I think there should be some independence with committees.
2: Committee Chair Joe Briskie claims consulting on the final wording is standard practice.
4: It's been a process by which we're taking advice and making sure that this is working.
2: The Greens claim Labor and the Coalition have been captured by the interests of big tech. Nelson Scott, Canberra.
1: It's hoped the tax office and credit card companies can reach a compromise on the surcharge ban within weeks. The federal government's providing temporary funding so the ATO can offset the cost of processing credit card payments. Labor says the tax office and credit providers are in talks to find a permanent solution. Almost 500,000 workers in female-dominated industries will get a $630 million pay rise over the next 4 years. The increase will be funded by the federal government. The money will be delivered to charities and not-for-profits who employ aged care, disability and community workers. Employment Minister Amanda Rishworth says it's vital these people are looked after.
5: We will fund $630 million to provide top-up money for organisations so that they can deliver these pay increases, but importantly, not reduce the services that they provide to Australians.
1: Social and traditional media platforms in Australia have been warned against broadcasting the planned live stream of a US execution. Nidal Hassan has been sentenced to death for killing 13 people at a Texas military base in 2009. Back home, a report's found women more likely to resign from leadership positions than men due to a lack of flexible workplace arrangements. The research shows female promotion rates decline at the most senior levels. Workplace Gender Equality Agency spokesperson Christine Castley says employers have a role to play in improving gender retention.
6: So really, this is about looking at not just what's happened in the recruitment, because workplaces have done well and women's participation in the workforce has increased over time, but also looking to those issues of retention and promotion.
1: And Qantas has taken a plane out of service after passengers reported being bitten by bedbugs on a flight from Perth to Rome. In sport, North Melbourne head of football talent Brady Rawlings hopes signing Sydney's Nick Blakey will encourage other players to join the club. Rawlings says they went their hardest to secure him.
7: We've been looking to improve our defence for a number of years now, and we want to do it through key defenders, but we also want to do it through some rebound and through the hybrid defender space, which, you know, Nick's a perfect player for us when you're looking at that type of role.
1: Reece Walsh has beaten James Tedesco for the Kangaroos fullback spot for Thursday's Rugby League World Cup opener against New Zealand. Jack Bostock, Jacob Preston and David Fifita have been named to make their Australian Test debuts. Knights captain Kalyn Ponga will debut for the Kiwis at fullback. And Australia Rugby Sevens captains Henry Hutchison and Isabella Nasser have signed contract extensions through to the LA Olympics in 2028. That's the latest news and sport.
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10: Showers continuing off and on tonight, possibly a storm in the region with south-southeasterly winds. Overnight temperatures 13 for the coast and 10 degrees in the valley. Showers easing by tomorrow morning, but they'll be back. A shower or three on Thursday, Friday, Saturday and Sunday. 19 for the coastline tomorrow, 19 also forecast for the valley. Have a good night. 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

0: The Sensational 70s. That is Paul McCartney and Wings, Magneto and Titanium Man. We have got some hot country coming up after 8 o'clock. It's called The Muster. Here are two when you are. Weather, showers, possible storm tonight. Lows of 13 and 10 on the way. Showers easing by sort of tomorrow morning, but they'll be back. A few more for Thursday, Friday, Saturday and Sunday. 19 for the coast. 19 also forecast for the valley tomorrow.
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7: The federal government is being urged to bring more social housing to the Hunter and limit rent increases following a recent Senate report.
8: Rents are going up in the order of about 10% every year, and I don't know anyone who gets a 10% wage increase every year. So we really do need to see governments work together to limit these unfair rent increases.
6: Keeping you informed.
9: Newcastle transport operator Keola Stauner says adjustments to light rail and bus timetables will improve reliability, especially for school students.
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Good times, great music tonight here at 2 and URFM on the sensational 70s with the Rolling Stones, Fleetwood Mac, and just a tick. Checking 2 and URFM weather, showers and a possible storm forecast for the region tonight. Lows of 13 and 10 on the way. Showers easing by tomorrow morning, then a shower of 3 back on Thursday, Friday, Saturday and Sunday. 19 for the coast, 19 also forecast for the valley tomorrow. Have a good night. Enjoy the muster. 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
1: Good evening, I'm Jamel Wells. The Prime Minister says the government will do everything possible to block the potential live stream of a US execution. The Trump administration has raised the possibility of broadcasting the firing squad execution of mass shooter Nedhal Hassan. Australia's eSafety Commissioner says she lacks the power to prevent the video being streamed here. Anthony Albanese has told the ABC he's seeking advice on how to block the footage.
2: I find the idea of live streaming the death of anybody completely abhorrent. We should do whatever we can to stop that occurring. I don't know why anyone would want themselves to watch such an event.
1: Small businesses and families that use trusts to manage their financial affairs are facing $13 billion in restructuring costs. The federal government will introduce legislation imposing a 30% tax on discretionary trusts. Labor claims a small part of the population uses the scheme, but Deputy Liberal Leader Jane Hume says small businesses use discretionary trusts to protect their assets.
3: We know that this is a legitimate business structure for so many businesses, particularly small business, and that they are now having to restructure their businesses. It's going to be incredibly costly, thousands of dollars per business to restructure their affairs. And that's before you ever get into stamp duty.
1: Veterans Affairs Minister Matt Keogh has been forced to apologise over another bungle in his portfolio. Some families missed an invitation to the 25th anniversary of the Afghan conflict at the War Memorial in Canberra. In one instance, an invitation was sent to a dead soldier rather than his parents. Food relief charities say they're turning people away. A survey by Second Bite has found most have seen a big increase in demand in the past 6 months. Chief Executive Daniel Moorfield says households are increasingly in need.
4: Unfortunately, having a job no longer guarantees you can afford to put food on the table. So what we're seeing is 82% of our charity partners reported more families seeking help, 75% had more single parents seeking help, and 58% had more working people seeking help.
1: Further charges have been laid after 10 people were injured after being hit by a car at a Newcastle Knights NRL Grand Final parade. An 18-year-old P-plate driver has been charged with another 8 offences. Authorities have closed at least 4 illegal tobacco stores in regional Victoria under new crackdown powers, and firefighters are trying to control a large industrial fire in Narangba, north of Brisbane. Checking sport, the Kangaroos and Kiwis have named their sides for Thursday's Rugby League World Cup opener. Lachlan Gray reports.
5: Broncos star Reece Walsh has retained his fullback jersey despite a strong case for Roosters grand final hero James Tedesco, who has missed out on a bench role in Walters' squad to face the Kiwis. Dolphins flyer Jack Bostock has been named for his Australian test debut on the wing, with Trom Dvojevic on the other edge. Cameron Munster and Mitchell Moses are the Kangaroos' halves. For the Kiwis, it's a new era in black and white for Kalyn Ponga, taking the fullback jersey ahead of Keanu Kenny, while 2018 Kangaroos World Cup winner Dan Gagai will line up in the centres for New Zealand. Lachlan Gray reporting.
1: On the second last day of the AFL trade period, North Melbourne's Zane Dersma has been traded to Melbourne. The Roos will receive picks 33 and 49, with pick 52 heading to the D's. A short time ago, South Africa were 4 for 148 and 273 runs behind Australia on the final day of the first cricket test in Durban. That's the latest news and sport.
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9: Showers continuing off and on tonight, possibly a storm in the region with south southeasterly winds. Overnight temperatures 13 for the coast and 10 degrees in the valley. Showers easing by tomorrow morning, but they'll be back. A shower or three on Thursday, Friday, Saturday and Sunday. 19 for the coastline tomorrow, 19 also forecast for the valley. Have a good night. 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
1: Good evening, I'm Jamel Wells. Labor's proposed tax on trusts has hit a new roadblock, with the Greens calling for a Senate inquiry. The federal government's pushing for a 30% tax rate on discretionary trusts. The Greens argue it's still unclear if the bill will close loopholes used by wealthy Australians. Without the minor party's support, the legislation currently has no path through Parliament. An independent senator is questioning the independence of a report on artificial intelligence. A parliamentary committee has provided recommendations on how to better handle the technology. David Pocock claims parts of the advice have been heavily vetted by the Prime Minister's office. Senator Pocock has told News 24 Labor and the opposition are ignoring expert advice.
2: It's a bit of a major party stitch-up. When I actually loaded the letter up onto my computer, there's a whole bunch of track changes from the PM's office. So this is meant to be a letter from the committee, but clearly has been heavily vetted by the Prime Minister's office.
1: One of the nation's worst paedophiles will be extradited from Queensland to New South Wales to face more than 200 extra charges. Amy Drew reports.
3: Ashley Paul Griffith appeared in person for the hearing, his victim's supporters hurling insults as he was escorted from the dock. Griffith was sentenced to life imprisonment in 2024 after pleading guilty to hundreds of offences against dozens of children at early learning centres in Brisbane and overseas in Italy. A magistrate granting the application order for the 46-year-old to now be extradited to a Sydney jail to face an additional 202 charges. An extradition date is yet to be confirmed. Amy Drew, Brisbane.
1: A Pakistani national has been charged with trying to exit traffic a woman and two children out of Australia. Federal police received a tip-off the women and children were about to be trafficked via Melbourne Airport. The 37-year-old man faces up to 12 years jail if convicted. There's been flash flooding across parts of Sydney's south tonight due to heavy rain. There are reports of a number of road accidents and delays. And actor Selma Blair has been taken into custody after an incident on a flight from LA to New York. Police say the Legally Blonde star injured two flight attendants. Checking sport, Lebanon players are defending Mitch Moses after he defected from the Cedars to the Kangaroos for the Rugby League World Cup. Moses has played 8 tests for Lebanon, but will play halfback for Australia against New Zealand on Thursday night. His Eels teammate Jordan Samrani says Moses has done nothing wrong.
4: People are being a bit harsh on him, but I don't think that's fair, to be honest. We would love for him to play for us, but I mean, playing for Australia, that's the highest honour, so I can't complain, and I'm happy for him myself.
1: Nick Blakey has apologised for his role in the Pullman Hotel scandal that rocked the Swans AFL finals campaign after securing a trade to North Melbourne. Australia's in the box seat at lunch on the final day of the first cricket test against South Africa in Durban. The visitors have taken 2 wickets this session, with the Proteas 6 for 166, still 250 runs behind. F1 will return to Africa for the first time since 1993. With Rwanda to host the African Grand Prix. Rwanda will join the calendar in the early 2030s on a 10-year deal. And in the Premier League, Coventry City has beaten Newcastle 4-1. You're up to date. That's the latest news and sport.
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0: Showers continuing off and on tonight. Possibly a storm in the region with south-southeasterly winds. Overnight temperatures 13 for the coast and 10 degrees in the valley. Showers easing by tomorrow morning, but they'll be back. A shower or three on Thursday, Friday, Saturday and Sunday. 19 for the coastline tomorrow, 19 also forecast for the valley. Have a good night. 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
1: Good evening, I'm Jamil Wells. A prominent independent has accused the major parties of interfering with the findings of a parliamentary committee into artificial intelligence. Federal politics reporter Nelson Scott.
2: A bipartisan inquiry into AI has written to the Prime Minister recommending ways the government can mitigate the risks of the emerging technology. But independent Senator David Pocock claims Anthony Albanese's office edited parts of the findings before they were made public.
3: I just don't think that's how things should be done. I think there should be some independence with committees.
2: Committee Chair Joe Briskie claims consulting on the final wording is standard practice.
4: It's been a process by which we're taking advice and making sure that this is working.
2: The Greens claim Labor and the Coalition have been captured by the interests of big tech.
1: It's hoped the tax office and credit card companies can reach a compromise on the surcharge ban within weeks. The federal government is providing temporary funding so the ATO can offset the cost of processing credit card payments. Labor says the tax office and credit providers are in talks to find a permanent solution. Almost 500,000 workers in female-dominated industries will receive a $630 million pay rise over the next 4 years. The government-funded money will go to charities and not-for-profits who employ aged care, disability and community workers. Employment Minister Amanda Rishworth says it's vital they're looked after.
5: We will fund $630 million to provide top-up money for organisations so that they can deliver these pay increases, but importantly, not reduce the services that they provide to Australians.
1: Australia's biggest egg supplier, Sunny Queen, and 11 other producers are being taken to court over allegations they operated an illegal cartel. They're accused of coordinating egg production for 6 years, driving up prices. University of Queensland researchers are working to establish an easier way to test for cervical cancer. Blood biomarkers are being tested to try to improve early detection and move away from invasive procedures. Professor Andreas Ubaymeyer says they're trialling two different blood tests.
6: And we're hoping to see that maybe one type of blood test is superior compared to the other, and that blood test then would be used for further research.
1: And Qantas has taken a plane out of service after passengers reported being bitten by bedbugs on a flight from Perth to Rome. Checking sports, several trades have been agreed on the penultimate day of the AFL trade period. Alex Riddell reports.
7: North Melbourne today officially secured the massive signing of Nick Blakey on an 8-year deal worth more than $11 million. It comes after Blakey today apologised over the scandal which rocked the Sydney Swans. The 26-year-old says he knows he must win back the trust of the football community after being suspended over breaches of club standards linked to the Pullman Hotel incident. In other trade news, Lockie Whitfield has joined Carlton after a deal with GWS was finalised. North Melbourne's Zane Dersma has been granted his trade wish and is now a Demons player. While the Pies have added to their ruck stocks after completing a trade with Carlton for Flynn O'Reilly.
1: Reece Walsh has beaten James Tedesco for the Kangaroos' fullback spot for Thursday's Rugby League World Cup opener against New Zealand. And South Africa needs 234 runs to win on day 5 of the first cricket test against Australia in Durban. A short time ago, 6 for 187.
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11: Showers continuing off and on tonight, possibly a storm in the region with south-southeasterly winds. Overnight temperatures 13 for the coast and 10 degrees in the valley. Showers easing by tomorrow morning, but they'll be back. A shower or three on Thursday, Friday, Saturday and Sunday. 19 for the coastline tomorrow, 19 also forecast for the valley. Have a good night. 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

0: 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I'd rather have Henny
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1: Good evening, I'm Jamel Wells. The Prime Minister says the government will do everything possible to block the live stream of a US execution. The Trump administration has raised the possibility of broadcasting the firing squad execution of mass shooter Nedal Hassan. Australia's e-safety commissioner says she lacks the power to prevent the video being streamed here. Anthony Albanese has told the ABC he's seeking advice about how to block the footage.
2: I find the idea of live streaming the death of anybody completely abhorrent. We should do whatever we can to stop that occurring. I don't know why anyone would want themselves to watch such an event.
1: Veterans Affairs Minister Matt Keogh's been forced to apologise over another bungle in his portfolio. Some families missed an invitation to attend the 25th anniversary of the Afghanistan conflict at the War Memorial in Canberra. In one instance, an invitation was sent to a dead soldier rather than his parents. Small businesses and families that use trusts to manage their financial affairs face $13 billion in restructuring costs. The federal government will introduce legislation imposing a 30% tax on discretionary trusts. Labor says a small part of the population uses the scheme, but Deputy Liberal Leader Jane Hume says many small businesses use the trusts to protect their assets.
3: We know that this is a legitimate business structure for so many businesses, and particularly small business. And that they are now having to restructure their businesses. It's going to be incredibly costly, thousands of dollars per business to restructure their affairs. And that's before you ever get into stamp duty.
1: An aviation emergency has halted flights at one of Germany's biggest international airports. Nuremberg Airport has confirmed flights have been suspended due to a report of an air emergency. Back home, food relief charities say they're turning people away due to a lack of resources. A survey by Second Bite has found most charities have seen an increase in demand in the past 6 months. Chief Executive Daniel Moorfield says households are increasingly in need.
4: Unfortunately, having a job no longer guarantees you can afford to put food on the table. So what we're seeing is 82% of our charity partners reported more families seeking help, 75% had more single parents seeking help, and 58% had more working people seeking help.
1: One of the nation's worst pedophiles, Ashley Paul Griffiths, will be extradited from Queensland to New South Wales to face 200 extra charges. Authorities have closed at least four illegal tobacco stores in regional Victoria under new crackdown powers. The University of Western Australia is supporting a proposal to merge with Curtin and Murdoch universities, and there's been flash flooding across parts of Sydney's south and north. Checking sport, the Kangaroos and Kiwis have named their sides for Thursday's Rugby League World Cup opener. Lachlan Gray reports.
5: Broncos star Reece Walsh has retained his fullback jersey despite a strong case for Roosters grand final hero James Tedesco, who has missed out on a bench role in Walters' squad to face the Kiwis. Dolphins flyer Jack Bostock has been named for his Australian test debut on the wing, with Trom Dvojevic on the other edge. Cameron Munster and Mitchell Moses are the Kangaroos' halves. For the Kiwis, it's a new era in black and white for Kalyn Ponga, taking the fullback jersey ahead of Keanu Kenny, while 2018 Kangaroos World Cup winner Dane Gagai will line up in the centres for New Zealand. Lachlan Gray reporting.
1: On the second last day of the AFL trade period, North Melbourne's Zane Dersma has been traded to Melbourne, and Australia has won the first test against South Africa in Durban. That's the latest news and sport.
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9: Showers continuing off and on tonight, possibly a storm in the region with south-southeasterly winds. Overnight temperatures 13 for the coast and 10 degrees in the valley. Showers easing by tomorrow morning, but they'll be back. A shower or three on Thursday, Friday, Saturday and Sunday. 19 for the coastline tomorrow, 19 also forecast for the valley. Have a good night. 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
1: Hello, I'm Jack Fenwick. Labor's proposed tax on trusts has hit a new roadblock, with the Greens calling for a Senate inquiry. The federal government is pushing for a 30% tax rate on discretionary trusts. The Greens argue it's still unclear if the bill will close loopholes used by wealthy Australians. Without the minor party's support, the legislation currently has no path through Parliament. A prominent independent has accused the major parties of hijacking a parliamentary inquiry into artificial intelligence. The bipartisan committee made recommendations to address the risks of AI in a letter sent to the Prime Minister. But David Pocock claims the final draft had already been edited by Anthony Albanese's office. Senator Pocock says the move undermines the independence of these committees.
2: If the committee is sending a letter to the Prime Minister's office, that's clearly already been vetted by the Prime Minister's office. You know, I'm fairly new to politics, James. I've been here for 4 years, but I just don't think that's how things should be done. I think there should be some independence with committees.
1: Australia's most prolific paedophile will be extradited from Queensland to New South Wales to stand trial on dozens of additional charges. Amy Drew reports.
3: Ashley Paul Griffith appeared in person for the hearing, his victim's supporters hurling insults as he was escorted from the dock. Griffith was sentenced to life imprisonment in 2024 after pleading guilty to hundreds of offences against dozens of children at early learning centres in Brisbane and overseas in Italy. A magistrate granting the application order for the 46-year-old to now be extradited to a Sydney jail to face an additional 202 charges. An extradition date is yet to be confirmed. Amy Drew, Brisbane.
1: Further charges have been laid after 10 people were injured after being hit by a car at a Newcastle Knights NRL Grand Final parade. A P-plate driver has been charged with an extra 8 offences. He's now facing a total of 17 charges and is due back in court on Thursday. The WA government is making it harder for criminals to sell illegal vapes and cigarettes. Proposed planning laws will force convenience stores to submit a development application if intending to sell tobacco. West Australian Planning Minister John Carey admits there's a small portion of the sector causing headaches for shop owners doing the right thing.
4: I understand that there will be legitimate convenience stores that are wanting to open that will not like this. I accept that, but this is about greater scrutiny and greater accountability to the local community.
1: The state government says it will introduce more laws cracking down on illegal tobacco sales early next year. Checking sport, and Australia has won the first test in Durban by 214 runs. The visitors taking the win thanks to the efforts of player of the match Matthew Renshaw, who was Australia's top scorer with 272 across the two innings and took two wickets. North Melbourne's head of football talent Brady Rawlings hopes the signing of star recruit Nick Blakey will encourage other players to want to join their club in future years. Blakey has apologised over the so-called Pullman Five scandal that rocked the Swans following his trade from Sydney to North Melbourne. Rawlings says they went their hardest to make sure they could secure Blakey.
5: We've been looking to improve our defence for a number of years now, and we want to do it through key defenders, but we also want to do it through some rebound and through the hybrid defender space, which, you know, Nick's a perfect player for us when you're looking at that type of role.
1: Reece Walsh has beaten James Tedesco for the Kangaroos' fullback spot for Thursday night's Rugby League World Cup opener against New Zealand. That's the latest news and sport.
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7: Hello, another wet morning to start this Wednesday. These showers should start easing up by mid-morning today. We'll get a bit of reprieve this afternoon, then a shower or three back on Thursday, Friday, Saturday and Sunday. 19 degrees today for the coastline, 19 also forecast for the valley. Have a terrific Wednesday. 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
1: Hello, I'm Jack Fenwick. A prominent independent has accused the major parties of interfering with the findings of a parliamentary committee into artificial intelligence. Federal politics reporter Nelson Scott.
2: A bipartisan inquiry into AI has written to the Prime Minister recommending ways the government can mitigate the risks of the emerging technology. But Independent Senator David Pocock claims Anthony Albanese's office edited parts of the findings before they were made public.
3: I just don't think that's how things should be done. I think there should be some independence with committees.
2: Committee Chair Joe Briskie claims consulting on the final wording is standard practice.
4: It's been a process by which we're taking advice and making sure that this is working.
2: The Greens claim Labor and the Coalition have been captured by the interests of big tech. Nelson Scott, Canberra.
1: There are increasing calls for Veterans Affairs Minister Matt Keogh to be sacked. Mr Keogh has been criticised after the family of an Australian soldier killed in Afghanistan was not invited to the 25th anniversary of the conflict. The issue was eventually resolved ahead of a commemoration at the War Memorial in Canberra. Former Prime Minister Tony Abbott says Mr Keogh's position is becoming untenable.
5: It shows extraordinary ineptitude on the part of the government, and in the end, it is the minister who's got to take responsibility. Now, this minister has form. He has form when it comes to the mistreatment of veterans.
1: A Pakistani national has been charged with trying to traffic a woman and two children out of Australia. Federal police received a tip-off the women and children were about to be trafficked via Melbourne Airport. The 37-year-old man faces up to 12 years jail if convicted. University of Queensland researchers are working to establish an easier form of testing for cervical cancer. Blood biomarkers are being tested in a move which could improve early detection and move away from invasive procedures. Chief investigator Professor Andreas Ubermeyer says they're trialling two different blood tests.
6: And we're hoping to see that maybe one type of blood test is superior compared to the other, and that blood test then would be used for further research.
1: And a bedbug expert says he's not surprised a Qantas flight had to be cancelled because of the blood-sucking insects. The Rome to Perth flight was delayed for 2 days after the bugs bit passengers, forcing a deep clean of the Dreamliner jet. Stephen Doggett says bedbugs are more common than you think, as they can get into cracks and crevices on planes, and they're hard to get rid of.
7: In certain parts of the world, sniffer dogs are actually taken on planes to detect bedbugs. And they're done regularly in some areas because bedbugs have been so common. Control of bedbugs is really difficult.
1: Checking sport, and Australia has won the first test against South Africa in Durban. The visitors taking the 214-run win off the back of player of the match Matthew Renshaw's efforts. Aussie captain Pat Cummins says it was Renshaw's 190 in the first innings which set up the win.
8: Yeah, it was great. I think a lot of it was built on, you know, what Matty Renshaw did on day one as well. Got through that day, that first day, and then that got us ahead and it managed to clinch and hold on to that lead for the rest of it.
1: Nick Blakey has apologised for his role in the Pullman Hotel scandal that rocked the Swans' AFL finals campaign after securing a trade to North Melbourne. And F1 will return to Africa for the first time in over 30 years for the Formula One African Grand Prix. Rwanda will be the host, signing a 10-year deal. The last time F1 raced in the continent was in 1993. That's the latest news and sport.
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13: Hello, another wet morning to start this Wednesday. These showers should start easing up by mid-morning today. We'll get a bit of reprieve this afternoon, then a shower or three back on Thursday, Friday, Saturday and Sunday. 19 degrees today for the coastline, 19 also forecast for the valley. Have a terrific Wednesday. 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
1: Hello, I'm Jack Fenwick. The Prime Minister says the government will do everything possible to block the potential live stream of a US execution. The Trump administration has raised the possibility of broadcasting the firing squad execution of mass shooter Nidal Hassan. Australia's e-safety commissioner says she lacks the power to prevent the video being streamed here, but Anthony Albanese has told the ABC he's seeking advice on how to block the footage.
2: I find the idea of live streaming the death of anybody completely abhorrent. We should do whatever we can to stop that occurring. I don't know why anyone would want themselves to watch such an event.
1: According to the IMF, Australian inflation is forecast to drop to 3.1% next year, remaining the fifth highest rate among advanced economies. Australia also faces the largest unemployment increase in the developed world, with the jobless rate projected to rise from 4.4% to 4.7%. The Reserve Bank's cash rate of 4.6% is now the second highest in the developed world, with consumer confidence falling to near 1990s recession levels. More charges have been laid against a P-plater accused of driving into a crowd of Newcastle Knights NRL fans. Jamel Wells reports.
3: The 18-year-old was charged with driving into a crowd of fans, waving the Knights off to their first NRL grand final in 25 years. 10 people injured include a 5-year-old girl and a 67-year-old man. The new charges include dangerous and negligent driving, occasioning grievous bodily harm. It brings the total number of charges he faces to 17. He's due back in court on Thursday. Jamel Wells reporting.
1: A Pakistani national has appeared before Melbourne Magistrates Court after allegedly attempting to traffic a woman and two young children out of Australia. The Australian Federal Police found the group at Melbourne Airport before they boarded a flight to Pakistan. The man was charged with organising the proposed exit of another person from Australia using coercion, which carries a maximum penalty of 12 years in prison. And the WA government says it will introduce more laws cracking down on illegal tobacco sales early next year. They will give landlords the power to evict tenants selling illegal vapes and cigarettes. Laws introduced earlier this year increased penalties for illicit tobacco possession and allowed authorities to shut down dodgy shops. Western Australian Health Minister Meredith Hammett says the new legislation may take time to form, but it will protect public health.
4: We want to make sure that these laws are right and that they are robust and that they work. We are looking at all the ways as a government we can crack down on the illicit trade of tobacco.
1: Checking sport, and Australia has won the first test against South Africa in Durban. The visitors setting the Proteas a total of 421 to win, but the hosts came up 214 runs short. Australia's bowling attack able to restrict South Africa to 206 all out in the second innings, with Josh Hazlewood earning career best figures of 6 for 49. Aussie skipper Pat Cummins says he's a captain's dream.
5: I think he gets a lot of raps for how consistent, you know, he is, but I think that undersells him a little bit. You know, you could bowl him at any time with a new ball, obviously class, but with the reversing ball, he's got so many skills, can get the speed gun up when he wants to as well. So, captain's dream.
1: And in the AFL, North Melbourne has secured the signing of Nick Blakey on an 8-year deal worth more than $11 million. As part of that deal, Kangaroo Zane Dersma has joined Melbourne.
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9: Hello, another wet morning to start this Wednesday. These showers should start easing up by mid-morning today. We'll get a bit of reprieve this afternoon, then a shower or three back on Thursday, Friday, Saturday and Sunday. 19 degrees today for the coastline, 19 also forecast for the valley. Have a terrific Wednesday. 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
1: Hello, I'm Jack Fenwick. The Australian War Memorial has been asked to conduct an audit of all veterans and their families to make sure it has an up-to-date contact list. On Sunday, some families missed out on invitations to attend the 25th anniversary of the Afghanistan conflict. In one case, an invitation was sent to a soldier who died in the war rather than his parents. Veterans Affairs Minister Matt Keogh was told Parliament he's apologised to the family when he found out what had happened.
2: I've made sure we now have their contact details. I've also asked that an audit be performed by the War Memorial to make sure that it has up-to-date next of kin details where it can acquire those, and to make sure we do that so that we don't have anything like this happen again with future commemorative services, because it's not acceptable.
1: Almost 500,000 workers in female-dominated industries will receive a $630 million pay rise over the next 4 years. The increase will be funded by the federal government. The money will be delivered to charities and not-for-profit organisations who employ aged care, disability and community workers. Employment Minister Amanda Rishworth says it's vital these people are looked after.
3: We will fund $630 million to provide top-up money for organisations so that they can deliver these pay increases, but importantly, not reduce the services that they provide to Australians.
1: Further charges have been laid after a group of people were hit by a car at a Newcastle Knights NRL Grand Final parade. A P-plate driver has been charged with another 8 offences. He's now facing a total of 17 charges and he's due back in court tomorrow. Two parents have been charged with criminal neglect and concealing human remains after their infant son was found dead inside an Adelaide motel room. Nine News is reporting Benjamin Nicholas Horton and Yuning Liu were arrested on Saturday after police discovered the baby's body during a welfare check. South Australian police are investigating the death, believing the infant had been deceased for up to a month before his body was found. The pair were remanded in custody until their next hearing in May. Small Business Minister Anne Ali has condemned Liberal MP Angie Bell after she said Miss Ali and the Prime Minister be stoned in the square over the tax office's ban on credit card payments. The minister has revealed she's received 19 death threats in the past week alone, calling the comments violent, racist and misogynistic. Miss Ali says the comments go against Australian values.
4: We are a country that proudly stands against violence against women and against regimes that use brutal methods like stoning against women.
1: Checking sport, and the Kangaroos and Kiwis have named their sides for tomorrow's Rugby League World Cup opener. Lachlan Gray reports.
5: Broncos star Reece Walsh has retained his fullback jersey despite a strong case for Roosters grand final hero James Tedesco, who has missed out on a bench role in Walters' squad to face the Kiwis. Dolphins flyer Jack Bostock has been named for his Australian test debut on the wing, with Trom Dvojevic on the other edge. Cameron Munster and Mitchell Moses are the Kangaroos' halves. For the Kiwis, it's a new era in black and white for Kalyn Ponga, taking the fullback jersey ahead of Keanu Kenny, while 2018 Kangaroos World Cup winner Dane Gagai will line up in the centres for New Zealand. Lachlan Gray reporting.
1: And Australia has won the first test against South Africa in Durban. The visitors claiming a 214-run win thanks largely to Matthew Renshaw. The batsman scoring a total of 272 runs in the two innings and also taking two wickets.
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10: Hello, another wet morning to start this Wednesday. These showers should start easing up by mid-morning today. We'll get a bit of reprieve this afternoon, then a shower or three back on Thursday, Friday, Saturday and Sunday. 19 degrees today for the coastline, 19 also forecast for the valley. Have a terrific Wednesday. 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
1: Hello, I'm Jack Fenwick. The Prime Minister says the government will do everything possible to block the potential live stream of a US execution. The Trump administration has raised the possibility of broadcasting the firing squad execution of mass shooter Nidal Hassan. Australia's E-Safety Commissioner says she lacks the power to prevent the video being streamed here, but Anthony Albanese has told the ABC he's seeking advice on how to block the footage.
2: I find the idea of live streaming the death of anybody completely abhorrent. We should do whatever we can to stop that occurring. I don't know why anyone would want themselves to watch such an event.
1: According to the IMF, Australian inflation is forecast to drop to 3.1% next year, remaining the fifth highest rate among advanced economies. Australia also faces the largest unemployment increase in the developed world, with the jobless rate projected to rise from 4.4% to 4.7%. The Reserve Bank's cash rate of 4.6% is now the second highest in the developed world, with consumer confidence falling to near 1990s recession levels. More charges have been laid against a P-plater accused of driving into a crowd of Newcastle Knights NRL fans. Jamel Wells reports.
3: The 18-year-old was charged with driving into a crowd of fans, waving the Knights off to their first NRL Grand Final in 25 years. 10 people injured include a 5-year-old girl and a 67-year-old man. The new charges include dangerous and negligent driving, occasioning grievous bodily harm. It brings the total number of charges he faces to 17. He's due back in court on Thursday. Jamel Wells reporting.
1: A Pakistani national has appeared before Melbourne Magistrates Court after allegedly attempting to traffic a woman and two young children out of Australia. The Australian Federal Police found the group at Melbourne Airport before they boarded a flight to Pakistan. The man was charged with organising the proposed exit of another person from Australia using coercion, which carries a maximum penalty of 12 years in prison. And the WA government says it will introduce more laws cracking down on illegal tobacco sales early next year. They will give landlords the power to evict tenants selling illegal vapes and cigarettes. Laws introduced earlier this year increased penalties for illicit tobacco possession and allowed authorities to shut down dodgy shops. Western Australian Health Minister Meredith Hammett says the new legislation may take time to form, but it will protect public health.
4: We want to make sure that these laws are right and that they are robust and that they work. We are looking at all the ways as a government we can crack down on the illicit trade of tobacco.
1: Checking sport, and Australia has won the first test against South Africa in Durban. The visitors setting the Proteas a total of 421 to win, but the hosts came up 214 runs short. Australia's bowling attack able to restrict South Africa to 206 all out in the second innings, with Josh Hazlewood earning career-best figures of 6 for 49. Aussie skipper Pat Cummins says he's a captain's dream.
5: I think he gets a lot of raps for how consistent, you know, he is, but I think that undersells him a little bit. You know, you could bowl him at any time with a new ball, obviously, class, but with the reversing ball, he's got so many skills, can get the speed gun up when he wants to as well. So, captain's dream.
1: And in the AFL, North Melbourne has secured the signing of Nick Blakey on an 8-year deal worth more than $11 million. As part of that deal, Kangaroo Zane Dersma has joined Melbourne.
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9: Hello, another wet morning to start this Wednesday. These showers should start easing up by mid-morning today. We'll get a bit of reprieve this afternoon, then a shower or three back on Thursday, Friday, Saturday and Sunday. 19 degrees today for the coastline, 19 also forecast for the valley. Have a terrific Wednesday. 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
1: Good morning, I'm Dusty Fitzpatrick. The Prime Minister says the government will do everything possible to block the live stream of a US execution. The Trump administration has raised the possibility of broadcasting the firing squad execution of mass shooter Nidal Hassan. Australia's E-Safety Commissioner says she lacks the power to prevent the video being streamed here. Anthony Albanese has told the ABC he's seeking advice on how to block the footage.
2: I find the idea of live streaming the death of anybody completely abhorrent. We should do whatever we can to stop that occurring. I don't know why anyone would want themselves to watch such an event.
1: Veterans Affairs Minister Matt Keogh has been forced to apologise over another bungle in his portfolio. Some families missed an invitation to attend the 25th anniversary of the Afghanistan conflict at the War Memorial in Canberra. In one instance, an invitation was sent to a dead soldier rather than his parents. Small businesses and families who use trusts to manage their financial affairs are facing $13 billion in restructuring costs. The federal government will introduce legislation today imposing a 30% tax on discretionary trusts. Labor claims a small part of the population uses the scheme. Deputy Liberal leader Jane Hume says many small businesses use discretionary trusts to protect their assets.
3: We know that this is a legitimate business structure for so many businesses, and particularly small business, and that they are now having to restructure their businesses. It's going to be incredibly costly, thousands of dollars per business to restructure their affairs. And that's before you ever get into stamp duty.
1: A man's been charged with murder as part of investigations into the fatal shooting of a boy in Sydney's northwest. The 12-year-old died in hospital after suffering a wound to his face and neck in the incident at Norwest. Further charges have been laid after a group of people at a Newcastle NRL Grand Final parade was hit by a car. A P-plate driver has been charged with another 8 offences, now facing a total of 17 charges. He's due back in court tomorrow. A clean-up operation is underway north of Brisbane after a fire tore through an industrial building. Chemicals believed to have been stored at the Narangbar site have entered a nearby drain and neighbouring creek. And food relief charities say they're turning people away due to a lack of resources. A survey by Second Bite has found most charities have seen an increase in demand in the past 6 months. Chief Executive Daniel Moorfield says households are increasingly in need.
4: Unfortunately, having a job no longer guarantees you can afford to put food on the table. So what we're seeing is 82% of our charity partners reported more families seeking help, 75% had more single parents seeking help, and 58% had more working people seeking help.
1: In finance, the Dow Jones trading down 238 points, the Nasdaq down 73, one Aussie dollar buying 69 US cents. Now in sport, Australia has won the first test against South Africa in Durban. The visitors claimed a 214-run win thanks largely to Matt Renshaw. Lebanon players are defending Mitch Moses after he defected from the Cedars to the Kangaroos for the Rugby League World Cup. Moses has played 8 tests for Lebanon but will play halfback for Australia against New Zealand on Thursday night. His Eels teammate Jordan Samrani says Moses has done nothing wrong.
5: People are being a bit harsh on him, but I don't think that's fair, to be honest. We would love for him to play for us, but, I mean, playing for Australia, that's the highest honour, so I can't complain, and I'm happy for him myself.
1: Nick Blakey has apologised for his role in the Pullman Hotel scandal that rocked the Swans AFL finals campaign after securing a trade to North Melbourne. That's the very latest in news and in sport.
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9: Good morning. Well, into a wet Wednesday, and we certainly had a decent drop of rain overnight. Cloudy, high chance of showers is the word today. Strong winds coming through from the southeast. A strong wind warning today for Hunter coastal waters. Medium chance of showers tomorrow. Should be getting a little finer into Friday. 18 degrees atop today for the coast. 19s for Maitland and Cessnock and Singleton, heading for a top of 20. It is 15 degrees at Nobby's, 15 degrees at Maitland, and a Wednesday brekkie on 2NURFM 103.7.

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1: Good morning, I'm Josh Bryant. A man has been charged with murder as part of investigations into the fatal shooting of a boy in Sydney's northwest. The 12-year-old died in hospital after suffering a wound to his face and neck in the incident at Norwest. A 19-year-old now facing a charge of murder and due to face court today. The federal government claims a US plan to live stream an execution proves why Australia needs digital duty of care regulations. The US Defence Secretary wants the broadcast to broadcast the firing squad death of a mass shooter. Australia's e-safety commissioner says she's powerless to stop the video being streamed here as well. Senior Labor MP Murray Watts says tech companies

0: companies must be doing more to block harmful content.
1: Our current laws don't put enough responsibility on platforms and big tech to do the right thing by Australians. So I would have hoped that this issue with the public execution is further evidence for the Coalition and the Greens that we need to update Australia's laws to put more responsibility on big tech.
0: The US president insists his country is helping bring an end to the war in Ukraine because the leaders of the nations don't know how. Donald Trump has claimed an energy ceasefire was a done deal less than a day before six Ukrainian energy sites were struck in Russian attacks. Mr. Trump says he is helping the nations broker a broader peace agreement.
2: Honestly, they both wanted to end and they don't know how to get to that point. There's a lot of hatred there between the two of them. They both want it to end. They don't know how to get there. We're going to get them there.
0: Two people have had to be rescued from floodwaters as flash flooding lashed Sydney. The SES responded to more than 200 calls for help, mostly around the city, amid a heavy downpour of rain. That rain has now eased. More showers are forecast through today. A large blaze has torn through an industrial building north of Brisbane. A clean-up operation is underway, with chemicals believed to have been stored at the site, entering a nearby drain and neighbouring creek. Hundreds of businesses are expected to be impacted by a control order following the discovery of red imported fire ants in Sydney. The potentially deadly ants were found in established nests at the Enfield Intermodal Logistics Centre. They're understood to have arrived from overseas and not to have made their way to Sydney from southeast Queensland. New South Wales Agriculture Minister Tara Moriarty says they'll be enforcing strong biosecurity laws to ensure the ants have been eradicated.
3: And we will be engaging with businesses and residents across this part of Sydney to advise them about what to look for, what to identify.
0: In finance, the Dow Jones trading down 154 points, the Nasdaq down 39. One Australian dollar buying 69.8 US cents. Now with sport, here's Chris McCarthy.
4: Thanks, Josh. Good morning. Australia has taken a 1-0 lead in the three-test tour of South Africa with a dominant 214-run victory in Durban. The Proteas conceding their last four wickets for just five runs, with Josh Hazlewood posting a career-best 6 for 49. The third test gets underway Sunday. Dane Gagai will become the oldest Test debutant in New Zealand history, named to start alongside fellow first-time Kiwi Kalyn Ponga in tomorrow's World Cup opener against Australia in Sydney. Aussie baseballer Travis Bazzano is on the cusp of a World Series berth after his Cleveland Guardians beat the Tampa Bay Rays in the first American League Championship Series game. Golf, and Rory McIlroy says he would vote for live defectors to return to the PGA Tour, believing the breakaway circuit is no longer a threat. And Formula One will return to Africa for the first time in 30 years, announcing a race in Rwanda from 2033. I'm Chris McCarthy. That's the latest news and sport.
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9: Good morning. Well, into a wet Wednesday, and we certainly had a decent drop of rain overnight. Cloudy, high chance of showers is the word today. Strong winds coming through from the southeast. A strong wind warning today for Hunter coastal waters. Medium chance of showers tomorrow. Should be getting a little finer into Friday. 18 degrees atop today for the coast. 19s for Maitland and Cessnock and Singleton, heading for a top of 20. It is 15 degrees at Nobby's, 15 degrees at Maitland, and a Wednesday brekkie on 2NURFM 103.7.

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I put my head on her shoulder. 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She said,

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0: 2NURFM News. It's 6 o'clock. Good morning. I'm Josh Bryant. Murder charges have been laid over the fatal shooting of a boy in Sydney's northwest. Dusty Fitzpatrick reports.
1: The 12-year-old boy suffered a gunshot wound to his face and neck inside a unit at Norwest. He was rushed to hospital in a critical condition where he later died. Three 18-year-old men were arrested at the scene. Two of them were later released. The third was charged with concealing a serious indictable offence. Detectives have now laid a murder charge against him. The man, who turned 19 while in custody, is due to face court today. Dusty Fitzpatrick, Sydney.
0: Two men have been charged with a fray as part of investigations into a fatal stabbing in Sydney's west. 36-year-old Joshua Smith died at Mount Druitt after being found with stab wounds to his torso. Two teenage boys remain before the courts after being charged with murder. Two flood rescues have been carried out as heavy rain fell across Sydney. The SES responded to more than 200 calls for help across the state, most of those around Sydney. Intelligence and Warning Officer with the SES, Ben Warren, says the rain has eased, but more showers are likely.
2: We are expecting showery conditions for the east for most of this week, and also some thunderstorm activity for inland areas later this week.
0: A New South Wales Productivity Commission report warns the Commonwealth has failed to keep up with demand in the aged care system. The state's health minister will be allocating funding for a pilot program designed to help older patients return home from hospital while they wait for federal support. The federal government is unlikely to pass a key element of its budget before the end of the year. Labor is pushing for a 30% tax rate on discretionary trusts. The Greens want an inquiry into the reform, leaving the bill with no clear path through the Senate. A poll has found 3 in 5 surveyed Australians believe all governments should be doing more to help renters. Nearly 80% of those surveyed by YouGov were in support of further regulation around rents. The Australia Institute Deputy Research Director Jack Thrower says support extended across political party lines.
3: Australians broadly support the government taking a much more active role in actually building houses. So 3 in 4 Australian voters agree that the government should spend more money directly building public housing.
0: Also making news, the Pope has returned to his hospital room after undergoing surgery to have a lung nodule removed. The Vatican says the operation has been completed successfully, and a set of guidelines is being released to help with the introduction of artificial intelligence into Australian classrooms. In finance, the Dow Jones trading down 141 points, the Nasdaq down 51, one Aussie dollar buying 69.8 US cents. Now with sport, here's Chris McCarthy.
4: Australia has halted South Africa's 12-match test winning streak in Durban by 214 runs on the fifth and final day. Matt Renshaw named player of the match for his knocks of 190 and 82 and 2 second innings wickets. Reece Walsh has won the battle over James Tedesco to wear the Kangaroos' number one jersey in tomorrow night's World Cup opener against New Zealand. But coach Kevin Walters says the Roosters' premiership winner won't be on the sidelines for long.
5: It was a tough decision, I've got to say, and very hard to tell James. He took it very professionally, and I'm sure, you know, he's just getting himself right, resting up this week. Not so much resting up, but getting the body back into, you know, into game mode, and he'll play next week in the number one jumper for Australia.
4: And the Matildas friendly against Haiti has just got underway in France, Australia scoring in the first 2 minutes. Stalwart defender Steph Catley, one of 4 changes to the starting 11 after consultations around her playing load with Arsenal. I'm Chris McCarthy. That's news and sport.
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10: Welcome to your Wednesday. Wow, around 11 o'clock last night, many parts of Newcastle and surrounds, it belted down. Still rain lingering around at the moment, and it's going to be coming and going over the next few days or so. Strengthening winds along the coast with a strong wind warning. And that's about the picture. 18 degrees, a maximum today. Newcastle, the Lake and Bay, Maitland and Cessnock 19, and Singleton heading for a top of around 20 degrees. Similar for the coast and valley at this stage, as you would imagine, with the rain and the cloud. 14 degrees at Broadmeadow, 14 degrees at East Maitland. Roadwise, look, possibility of some flash flooding this morning. Still plenty of water lying in low-lying areas. I would imagine the lights at Tomago, Hunt Road, that area there, possibly some lying water there, and the possibility of some trees and branches. The wind certainly did whip through, but at this stage, got a couple of things to look at. Calga, the M1, we've got a broken down car that's affecting northbound traffic, but it is getting through. And also northbound at YE, we've got a semi-trailer broken down. One of three northbound lanes are closed. The southbound run on the M1 at this stage is looking good. Westbound New England Highway and city and suburban roads are all okay. Trains and planes at this point looking pretty good. Any problems on the road where you are, keep me in the loop, 49216216. And if the tank's a little low for a Wednesday morning, a brekkie fuel stop doing it for 95. East Maitland, 221.5. Best price around Salamander Bay, 233.9. And Hamilton South and Belmont, 237.5. We're going to get Hunter headlines. Ouch. In the next couple of moments, it's 7 after 6, 2 on URFM. Good morning.

0: Well, it might not be raining all over the world, but plenty of places. Dungog getting a bit of a drenching bulla dealer, a bit of rain lingering there. Singleton, Maitland, it was huge overnight, though. 2 NURFM, 103.7. Status quo, rocking all over the world. Ian Crouch in the Hunter newsroom. Good morning.
1: Morning.
0: 11.30 last night, the heavens opened. I couldn't sleep through it. I sleep through most things. And of course, all the windows were open. Soggy curtains in one room.
1: Oh, dear. Oh,
0: I've got things to do this afternoon.
1: You
0: it's
1: do.
0: Just a man's work's never done.
1: True.
0: So, anyway, it's just not whinging, Brecky's just saying.
1: Just saying.
0: Just putting it out there this morning. But if anyone's a fan of washing and hanging and ironing curtains, you know, just saying, asking for a friend.
1: Yep.
0: Anyway, moving forward, we are into a Wednesday. A lot of people, well, not necessarily surprised, but social media had a lot to say Friday afternoon. The man that's been charged with the Knights fans' incidents in the run-up to the grand final granted bail on Friday, but more charges have been laid over that incident.
1: That's right. Eight more offences have been laid against this 18-year-old fellow. He's out on strict conditional bail at this stage, but he's due back in court in Newcastle tomorrow. Also this morning, an anti-coal protester linked to Rising Tide has stormed the lower house chamber of state parliament during yesterday's question time, and Cessnock Mayor Daniel Watton has condemned the attack of a council worker while on the job. We'll have the details for you soon at 6.30.
0: Thank you, Ian. Keeping it live and local, your station, 2 NURFM. It's 12 after 6. Good morning.

0: Yes, those guys touring, coming down under as well. Madness. It must be love. 2NURFM 103.7. Are you okay? It is the question. And it may find it boring that I ask that question every morning, but you just never know. Remember, it's okay not to be okay, but I certainly hope you're doing all right. And haven't mentioned it for a while, you know, as we're rapidly rattling towards the end of 2026. If there's been someone you've been meaning just to connect with again, just say hello, a good morning, a good day. Today is a good enough opportunity to do it as any other day. Lots to talk about today. Bob Catter's in the news. He wants North Queensland to secede. And he's got some interesting comments around it. I know that they call it the Mad Hatter Catter. And he's very, very passionate. A lot of things I hear him say, and I go, you know what, you're right on the money. And they love him, absolutely love him in Queensland. So we'll have a look at that. Question for you, when's the last time, and maybe depending on a certain age, you've never ever used a street directory or a roadmap? I'm talking about a book, you know, the street directory, the Gregory's, the UBD, the Refidex, they call them in Queensland, or a roadmap noodling around. My grandfather, I still remember to this very day, in his HQ holder, I think he had a Premier back in the day, and it was his pride and joy, and it was immaculate. It was always immaculate. And if you ever opened the glove box, there were three things in there: a pair of gloves, a little tin, you know those little round tins of sweets that are called is driving sweets, and there was, and I can still smell it, and we're talking, my goodness, 50 years on, maybe a little bit more than that, he had this leather-bound wallet that had roadmaps, okay, to every state in Australia. He never drove. He wouldn't have taken the Holden across the Nullarbor Plain. Heaven forbid it might have gotten dust on it. But roadmaps for every state in Australia. So, but having a look at a non-digital GPS or roadmap might be great for our brains. It looks like tipping has reached its tipping point, so we'll have a look at that this morning as well. And it's a story that has been making news over the last week or so. It's been in our news, and the you know, the online watchdog, the digital e-watchdog, has said there's nothing we can do about it. The online safety watchdog says lacking powers to proactively prevent a public execution in the US being live streamed to Australia. Now, I've changed my thoughts on capital punishment over the years. Once upon a time, I was a big supporter of it. I changed my mind, and the reason was not because I want to see people go unpunished, but I always work on the theory mistakes have been made in the past. Wrong decisions, wrong evidence, people have lied. In some instances, the information that the police have put across, and I would rather see a few guilty people go free than one innocent person be the recipient of capital punishment. So that's me. It might just be you. But, you know, I'm all about free speech. I'm all about free disclosure. But what do you think this morning? Should images of that execution, an American criminal, be blocked on the internet for Australian viewers? I don't see what we can get out of it. Obviously, a lot of people do live vicariously and voyeuristically through other events that are happening at the moment. If I've got to give an answer this morning, I say no. I don't think we need to see it. And that comes from someone who is a bit of a libertarian and thinks that we should be big enough to make our own decisions on what we watch. But that's okay if you're an adult. And as we know, a lot of children have access to that. So I'd love your thoughts on that. For me personally, I don't think we need to, but you may differ on that. It's 18 after 6.
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On air, online, mobile with the 2NU RFM app. Todd Sargeant, Brekkie Show. Good morning. Rolling into a Wednesday. And yeah, some more rain lingering around today. If you're out and about on the roads, a little bit of slip and slide at this stage. The weather picture and the radar pattern, much different to around midnight this morning. It was cracking on through. If you're heading away as well, north, there's plenty of rain along the New South Wales mid-coast, north coast, and into southeast Queensland, and a strong wind warning today for Hunter coastal waters. If you've got someone celebrating a birthday today and you would like to add a name to the shout-out list, all you got to do is give me a call, 49216216. I can take care of that for you. It's Bald and Free Day today, honouring those with a beautiful shiny top. You know, a solar panel for a sex machine. Of course, a few people would describe it as that. Mudguard for another one. And I've got to say, the worst part about this time of the morning is before the sun comes up, I can see my reflection. And I'm a bit of a mudguard, a polished mudguard at the moment. It's getting worse and worse. But anyway, Bald and Free Day today. It is also Frump Day, and it's probably not what you think it is. It's frugal, responsible, unpretentious, mature person. So would you consider yourself a bit of a frump? Frugal, responsible, unpretentious, mature person. So it's the day we can honour that. It's also Ride Your Bike to Work Day today. Now, look, I'm quite happy this morning if you had all good intentions and you just, no, right? That's, you know, it's better be safe than sorry. Hunter News on the way in the next couple of minutes. 2NU RFM 103.7.

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1: Good morning, Ian Crouch with your 6:30 Hunter News update. More charges have been laid against a P-plater accused of driving into a crowd of Newcastle Knights NRL fans. Jamel Wells reports.
2: The 18-year-old was charged with driving into a crowd of fans, waving the Knights off to their first NRL grand final in 25 years. 10 people injured include a 5-year-old girl and a 67-year-old man. The new charges include dangerous and negligent driving, occasioning grievous bodily harm. It brings the total number of charges he faces to 17. He's due back in court on Thursday. Jamel Wells reporting.
1: An anti-coal protester linked to Rising Tide has stormed the lower house chamber of state parliament during yesterday's question time. The protest was targeting the Minns government over the recent approval of the Hunter Valley Operations Continuation Project near Singleton into the 2040s. Andrew Sneddon was forcibly restrained by MPs after climbing over the public gallery barrier.
3: You and Premier Minister failed New South Wales. You have failed New South Wales on climate change. Read your own net zero commission report. Stop exporting coal.
1: Speaker of the House and Lake Macquarie MP Greg Piper demanded the protest to be removed from the chamber and will now review the security breach. Cessnock Mayor Daniel Watton has condemned the attack of a council worker while on the job. The worker was reportedly assaulted while mowing and picking up rubbish along Wine Country Drive. Daniel Watton has taken to social media to call out the attack, saying violence and intimidation against council staff should never be tolerated. A recent survey found 64% of council workers across New South Wales faced some form of abuse while carrying out their duties over the past 12 months. New Marine Rescue New South Wales figures show Lake Macquarie boaters have begun to heed safety warnings. Across September, only 35 responses were carried out in the region's waterways, a significant drop from previous years. Marine Rescue New South Wales Deputy Commissioner Dan Dumer says he believes their safety warnings are finally being heard.
4: Less rescues for Marine Rescue is good news for boaters because it means they're doing the right thing, they're prepared, they're taking the right precautions, and they're heeding our advice on being prepared before you head out in the water.
1: HSC season is well and truly underway, with Year 12 students across the Hunter to sit their second English paper this morning. Glendale High's school captain, Charlotte Janetsky, says her first advanced English exam was trickier than anticipated, but now feels more prepared heading into the second. She says studying past papers and the experience of her trial exams significantly helped her.
5: Definitely a relief, and I feel like pretty confident about it. Obviously, it's not going to be perfect

0: but I'm excited to get the mark back for it already.
1: At least 41 volunteer groups in the Upper Hunter and Mid-Coast are sharing in more than $60,000 in federal government grants. Recipients include rural fire brigades and environmental groups, as well as sporting clubs, welfare organisations and healthcare associations. Lion MP Alison Penfold says the funding will help ensure local community organisations have the resources they need to recruit, retain and support more volunteers.
2: You've got groups looking after injured wildlife. You've got sporting clubs, women's shelter, mental health services. These are, you know, a wide range of different organisations from right across the electorate that truly are doing important work in their communities.
1: Now with sport, Darcy Mills.
3: The Newcastle Jets were regretting the sale of winger Eli Adams to Gunbo Osaka last night. Adams provided two assists in his side's 3-1 come-from-behind victory at McDonald Jones Stadium. The Jets will now look to this Saturday for their A-League season opener against the Mariners. Knights skipper Caelan Ponga will run out with one of his grand final opponents on Thursday night. Roosters prop Nafahu White will run alongside Ponga, following his premiership last month. Ponga told the House of Johnny podcast he was a major factor for their win.
4: Like, he was crazy in that grand final, I'll be honest. Like, you could feel just the force that he was throughout the game. Yeah. He's doing my head in.
3: And Knights star Bradman Best has again been snubbed from the Australian Kangaroos squad. South star Latrell Mitchell and Broncos player Katoni Staggs will play in the centres, while former Knights centre Dane Gagai will debut for New Zealand tomorrow. That's sport. I'm Darcy Mills.
1: And now you're up to date with the latest 2NURFM Hunter News.
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11: Yes, it is ride to work day today, but can totally understand if you've decided that is not the way you're going to do it. Having a look along the coastline, wild, wet and windy is probably the best way to describe it. I've seen one walker who were braving the conditions this morning. Oh, they're a walker and a jogger. Go you. Strong wind warning today for Hunter Coastal Waters. Southerly winds 15 to 25 knots. They will be getting up to 50 knots. Decreasing later this afternoon or this evening. Seas 1.5 to 2 metres. Just messy. It is a wall of white water this morning. Southerly swell 1.5 to 2 metres. Heading toward a high tide around 11:15 this morning. 1.8 metres. And yeah, rainy, cloudy, windy. A kind of day that if you can just stay inside and you don't have to go out, it's a nice thing for that. 18 for the coast, 19s and 20s for the valley, 14 degrees at Broke and around 15 degrees at Swansea. Hey, thank you, Pete. Just gave me a call, 49216216. Looks like we might have a sinkhole around Edgeworth this morning. This is not good news at all. So basically, it's near the Henny Callan Streets, near the Henny Penny turn off there. The sinkhole is on the footpath, but looks like it could be a little bit of an issue affecting westbound traffic. So just be careful. Main road at Edgeworth this morning near Callan Street, near Henny Penny. Thank you, Pete. Any other issues on the road, let me know. 49216216. Still got that problem. A car broken down at Calga this morning, M1, but traffic is getting through. Aside from that, it's looking good. And as I said, if you ride to work day today, you might not want to do that. You might not even want to drive to work today. Anyway, any problems, let me know. Trains and planes are okay. Brekkie Fuel Stop, we're doing it for E10. Maitland and East Maitland this morning, 226.5. Edgeworth, 235.7. And Islington, 235.9. 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

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Bob Wells, sensational 70s memory. Ebony Eyes moving up on 6:40. If you've got someone that you know is celebrating a birthday today and you would like to add their name to the list, 49216216. And the call went out yesterday. Australian Red Cross Lifeblood desperately, urgently in need of all types of blood at the lowest level for almost a decade. Plenty of people did take up that offer, and the call is still going out today. They need an extra 16,000 donors. So if you've got the ability to do that, they would love to hear from you. So simple. Thank you, Pete. Just dinged me a little while ago. It's about the traffic watcher, Pete. Another ding of Pete. He said, "Hey, Sarge, what you watching?" That's how he wrote it. What you watching on the TV at the moment? I've wrapped up all my series looking for something new. What I am watching at the moment, I've just finished watching The Gentleman, that series, if you've seen that. I think that is on that's on Prime, I think, or is it on Netflix? I don't know, but I finished watching The Gentleman. I love Guy Ritchie movies. I love Guy Ritchie series. So The Gentleman, of course, was a Guy Ritchie series. The one I'm loving at the moment is Mobland. If you haven't seen it, and I don't think anyone plays gangsters or any country has better gangsters than the UK. It is just fantastic. And Helen Mirren is fantastic. Tom Hardy is amazing, and Pierce Brosnan is brilliant. So if you like that kind of ganglandy, you know, villainous London kind of stuff, Mobland is fantastic. So, Pete, it'd be interesting to hear how you feel about it. That's on Prime as well. But, yeah, check it out. Love it. 17 to 7, 2NURFM.

0: It's Paul McCartney and Wings Band on the Run. Thank you very much, Rhonda. She's just digging me in the last couple of minutes. Morning, Todd. Love watching Mobland. Yeah, it seems to get better and better and better. And Pierce Brosnan, you know, Remington Steele, then he, of course, became James Bond. But he is and Helen Mirren. I love Helen Mirren. She is such a great actor. And Tom Hardy, he is just, yeah, exactly. Loving Landman as well, yeah. Billy Bob Thornton, fantastic. Thank you very much, Rhonda. Hope you're having a great day. 13 to 7, we'll get some Hunter headlines in the next few minutes or so. And have a think about this. We're handing more and more decisions over to our technology. I'm the first one to say that if I can find an easier way. But when's the last time you managed to get somewhere new? Okay, not somewhere that you've been before, but somewhere new without using GPS? Well, neuroscientists say finding your own way can be good for your brain, and a study of London taxi drivers found that memorising routes was linked to increases in grey matter, even in adulthood. And I mentioned a month or so ago that I caught a taxi from Sydney Airport to the train station to Central, and it's really the only time I've ever had we didn't have an argument, but let's say it was a heated discussion with an Uber driver, because he pulled up out front of a Chinese restaurant. And go, here you go, mate. I'm like, this is not Central Station. And then he just points to the phone and goes, that's what the phone says. And I'm going, yeah, true, but can you find me a train? Not a sushi train. I want a real train. Anyway, how's this, though? There's a thing in England for many, many years, in fact, 160 years of tradition. Now, it's called the knowledge. And if you've ever been in London before we had GPS, basically it was a 160-year-old navigational exam introduced 1865, and it was created following major public complaints and congestion surrounding the 1851 Great Exhibition. Traditional carriage drivers repeatedly struggled to navigate London's chaotic, unplanned street network. So for many, many years, for over 100 years, if you wanted to get a job as a taxi driver, if you wanted to get your taxi license, you had to undertake the knowledge. And basically what it was, candidates must master every street, square, alley and landmark within a 6-mile radius of Charing Cross. Now, the numbers, it covers roughly 25,000 streets, 320 specific runs or routes, and 20,000 to 100,000 points of interest. So think about it, hotels, theatres, police stations, historic buildings, you name it. People are there, whether it's for business, pleasure or tourism. And every taxi driver had to pass that test. And it was called the knowledge. And for so many years, it was, if you didn't pass it, you didn't get your taxi license. So I wonder how many of our, and I've got brekkie taxi drivers and Uber drivers, I wonder how you'd go. Now, if you had to operate without GPS, I think it would be very, very interesting. 10 to 7.
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0: It's 5 to 7, 2 on URFM. It hurts so good. And John Mellencamp, Hunter Headlines, keeping you updated. Ian Crouch in the Hunter Newsroom. And it appears this is great news. Boaties are behaving on Lake Macquarie.
1: That's right, doing the right thing. So thankfully, marine rescue people are saying this is a good thing to see. We're finally seeing people doing the right thing and making sure that they're being safe and making sure they're logging on and doing all that sort
0: and
1: of stuff.
0: And logging off as
1: and
0: well.
1: And logging off as well, which is very important. So that's great to hear. Look, also this morning, police have laid more charges against a P-plater allegedly behind the wheel of a car which ploughed into Knights fans at Wall's End as they waited to see off the team bus to the NRL Grand Final. And also this morning, the New South Wales One Nation leader and Cessnock Lower House candidate Mike Newman says the party will complete a line-by-line budget review of the state's renewable energy zones if it wins government next year. Details soon, 7:30.
0: Thank you, Ian. Weather-wise today, if you haven't thrown the curtains open, you probably heard the rain on the roof last night. Do you slip the brolly in? Look, I probably would. We've got rain coming and going for the next couple of days. And if you're sneaking away, a sneaky trip to Queensland, even far north Queensland, a lot of rain activity there as well. Heading for tops, 18 for the coast, 19s and 20s for the valley.

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1: It's 7 o'clock. Good morning. I'm Josh Bryant. Transport officials are hopeful the disruptions on Sydney's train network will be resolved during the morning commute. T1, T2, T3, T6 and T8 lines have all been facing delays due to urgent track repairs at Lidcombe, but Sydney Trains Head of Rail Operations, Jaz Tumba, says they're hoping the issue itself will be resolved soon.
2: We should have those diversions ceasing very soon and there will probably be some residual delays for the next hour or so, but the key, it was more of a heads up for those students going in for their HSC exams to allow a little bit of extra travel time.
1: A man is due to face court after being charged over a fatal shooting of a boy in Sydney's northwest. The 12-year-old died in hospital after suffering a gunshot wound to his neck and face. The 19-year-old accused was arrested at a correctional facility in Silverwater and is being charged with murder. Two men have been charged as part of investigations into the fatal stabbing of a Sydney father. Dusty Fitzpatrick explains.
3: 36-year-old Joshua Smith died at Mount Druitt after being found with stab wounds to his torso. Police say Mr. Smith had stopped at a transport precinct to speak with a group of young people he knew as family friends. Two boys, aged 13 and 16, have been charged with murder, with the older boy accused of being an accessory after the fact. They remain before the courts. Detectives have now arrested two men, aged 18 and 35. They've both been charged with affray. Dusty Fitzpatrick, Sydney.
1: The Commonwealth is being accused of failing to keep up with demand in the aged care system. The New South Wales Productivity Commissioner says 7,000 older patients could be left stranded in the state's public hospitals within 10 years unless urgent reforms are undertaken. The Federal Treasurer has used a speech to warn progressives not to dismiss One Nation supporters. Jim Chalmers says Labor must demonstrate that it can deliver meaningful economic change in order to stem the voter drift to the right. And hundreds of pairs of shoes will be displayed on the lawns of Parliament House today to visualise the lives that are affected by brain tumours. Advocates use the annual event to call on government to do more for brain cancer research. Brain Tumour Alliance Australia's Craig Cardinal says patients need improved access to specialist care and clinical trials.
4: Brain cancer kills more kids in Australia, more children in Australia than any other disease. It kills more people under 40 than any other cancer. And the survivability, very low survivability, hasn't changed in four decades.
1: In finance, the Dow Jones is trading down 179 points, the Nasdaq up 41, one Australian dollar buying 69.8 US cents. Now with sport, here's Chris McCarthy.
5: A record-breaking performance in the field has helped Australia to a 214-run win over South Africa at the first test in Durban. The Baggy Greens taking 18 catches from 18 chances, the most by any Red Bull side in 20 years. Wallaby star Joseph Suaalii is backing his side to deliver in Saturday's Bledisloe Cup rematch. Australia's six-game unbeaten streak under Les Kiss came to a halt at Eden Park last week, but Suaalii says they'll draw on the home crowd to help end a 12-match drought against the All Blacks.
6: Every home game we've had has been sold out, and we've had so much support. You know, we owe it to the fans, we owe it to ourselves, we owe it to the jersey. Even though we can't play for the Bledisloe this week, it's very important for us this week to put a performance out there.
5: New Zealand forward Aaron Clark has declared the Kiwis are out to prove they have the world's best pack when they take on the Kangaroos in the World Cup opener. And Alex de Minaur is through to the Shanghai Masters quarterfinals, where he'll face world number one Alexander Zverev. I'm Chris McCarthy. That's news and sport.
7: The legend is back. Ross Wilson. Ross Wilson and his all-star band hit the stage to celebrate 50 years of hits. Come back again. From Daddy Cool to Mondo Rock. Ed Moore. Come set the boy. Don't miss Ross Wilson and the Peaceniks live in concert. Friday, October 30, Belmont 16s. 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
9: Some more rain coming and going during your Wednesday. Possibility of a heavy fall now and then, but aside from that, pretty much the way it's going to be for most of the week. 18 degrees atop for the coast, 19s and 20s for the valley, 19s tomorrow, and yeah, a few more showers on the way. Winds strengthening along the coast. If you did have some weird plan ahead to the beach today, just it is ugly, it is messy, but water temperature around 19 degrees. Ocean baths, they may be doing their things this morning. It is sitting on 14 degrees at Singleton, around 14 degrees at Mayfield. Roadwise, everything has disappeared off live traffic, so that is good. Still possibly have that situation at Edgeworth this morning on the footpath near Callan Street. Looks like there's been a bit of a sinkhole kind of thing happening there. But at this stage, nothing is showing, holding up main road both directions at Edgeworth. M1 is good. Pacific Highway, New England Highway, hassle-free for the Hunter and Central Coast lines. For the train this morning, no problems in flights in and out of Newcastle Airport. A little bit wet, a little bit windy, but aside from that, it's looking pretty good. 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Let's do diesel for you. Beresfield, 263.9. Best deal we can do. Waratah, 273.5. And Gateshead, 279.9. It's 7 after 7. 2 on your RFM and a 60s super memory.

Yeah, they call them the prefab four back in the day. The Monkees, I'm a Believer, 2NURFM on air, online, mobile with the app. If you're one of our Bricky Nomads tuning in, wherever you are, keep us up to date where you are. You can drop me an email, Todd, at 2NURFM.com. Lisa has dinged me this morning. It is World Cleaner Day today, so we want to send a cheerio out to Lisa and all the cleaners. It's a tough job. Sometimes the hours are pretty horrible as well. And, you know, having to deal with whingy, whiny office, well, it's not. Anyway, so to our cleaners today, we salute you. Thank you very, very much for what you do. And if you're listening yesterday, I told you a story about a 61-year-old Canadian grandmother. Her name is Donna Jean Wild, and she set a new record for planking. And the form of exercise where you basically lie down on the floor, you bring your elbows up, go up on your toes, and then you just turn your body into a plank. And it really does major work for your core. And if you've never done it and you think, oh, well, that sounds really, really easy, well, it becomes very uneasy very, very quickly indeed. And she broke her own previous world record, 4 hours and 30 minutes, which is just insane. Insane. So, yeah, I decided yesterday that what I was going to do was see how long I could go. And I'm a little bit embarrassed to say I got 4 minutes 15. She gets 4 hours 30 minutes, I get. So, can do better. Much improvement needed. Anyway, to start, it's 11 after 7, 2NURFM.

0: Good times and great music too on URFM. Thank you for popping along, Sister Sledge, 1979. We are family. We'll check in with ComSec around a quarter to nine this morning, get a rundown of what's happening with the markets. Mark slipping into the studio, 20 past eight, and of course, Kev Kellaway, two new RFMs on this day. And there are plenty of adjectives around when they describe people. It could be a colourful racing identity. You could be a controversial broadcaster. And whenever they talk about MP Bob Catter, it's always Maverick MP. And it's kind of a shame because someone who says what they think, and they may not be as bland and beige and protected as many of our politicians. And I think that's one of the reasons people have lost faith in politicians from all sides of politics. They're not game to go outside of their little PR bubble. They've got advisors and media advisors and advisors for this and advisors for that. Oh, you're wearing red socks today. I advise you go blue. So I like people who call it straight. And I think you don't have to agree with people all the time. That's the big issue we've got. Whether it's politics, whether it's someone who has an opinion, it's okay. We can still be friends if you have an opinion that I don't agree with. But when it comes to saying what he thinks, well, Bob Catter certainly does that. And he's reignited calls for North Queensland to be split off from the state's south, and believes the next cyclone to batter the region could finally be the catalyst for change. I must be honest, I can't see a time when that will happen. A lot of people, having lived in far north Queensland, you do feel a long way away from the decision makers in Brisbane. And it's very, very true. If you've been there and spent any time there, especially when the weather goes south, you realise you are a long, long way away. In fact, closer to Darwin than you actually are to Brisbane, arguing that it would benefit every Australian. Long-serving Kennedy MP believes an estimated 800,000 people living north of the Tropic of Capricornia aren't being served by government based in Brisbane. And as said, having lived there, you feel like, yeah, Southeast Queensland, Brisbane, and a little bit further up the coast is a heck of a lot more important than Townsville and Cairns. And he said, I can't find anywhere in the world where a million people are governed by people 3,000 kilometres away. He said, it creates the tyranny of the majority. And that's what we're seeing here. He said, giving the North control over its infrastructure, resources, energy, waterways is the thing. There's the thing. They're not going to let go of that. Of course, you've got Gladstone, the second biggest, I do believe the second biggest coal port in the world. Newcastle, of course, is the largest. He said, but transport, farmland would boost the country's economy by hundreds of billions of dollars, adding, if you live in a concrete jungle in Brisbane, you have absolutely no concept. And I do think he's right. I really do think he's right in that situation. And this is not just a Queensland thing. You talk to farmers in western New South Wales, the Murrumbidgee irrigation area, parts of South Australia, they will say the same thing. It's all well and good, but generally the steel towers, the concrete jungles have got no idea or understanding of what country people go through. Will they secede? Will there be, what would it be? It'd be just North Queensland. You'd have Queensland and North Queensland. I don't think it's going to happen anytime soon, but can understand the logic.
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A little more rain lingering around today. In fact, the next couple of days, possibly the weekend as well, coming and going. Top temperatures today, 18s to 20s for the coast and the valley. 2 on your RFM. Let's check the birthdays for Wednesday, October 14. Deborah Scott at Maryland. Happy, happy day. Wishing you a fantastic day. Have a good one, Deborah. Sydney Jeffrey Davis from Marmong Point. Happy 91st birthday today to our dad and Poppy. Much love from Ruth and family. Now it's an extra special day because Sydney's granddaughter, Melissa Pyers at Warners Bay, is having a birthday as well to my beautiful and talented eldest daughter. All love from Mama. A double celebration in that household today. Jess Pettit Donnelly via Singleton. Happy 38th birthday to my wonderful daughter-in-law. Love from Mum and Dad. Hannah Hearn from Tallara, 21 today from the McCanns. And lots of love from G-City. Casey Outram celebrating at Katara South. Big birthday wishes to our beautiful, busy as a bee daughter. Lots of love always from Mum and Dad. Macy Mae Clifford from Glenis Creek. Happy birthday, Peanut. Hope you have an amazing day. Tons of love from all the families. Greg Hazelgrove is celebrating today at Charlestown. Happy birthday, Greg. We all appreciate you. Love Lee and the family. Hazel Chung is celebrating at East Maitland, wishing you a very happy 28th birthday. Love from the family. And Emma Dagg is celebrating at Singleton, 46 today. Emma, have a wonderful, wonderful birthday from all the staff at the Hunter Floral Boutique in Singleton. And it got me thinking, I think it would be a great job to work in a flower shop, to be a florist. You walk in and I just love the smells. But working in that industry, Emma, if someone gives you a bunch of flowers, does it feel like they've brought you back to work? Or is it still, you know, imagine that. So it's a birthday today. Oh, happy birthday. Here's a bunch of flowers. Yeah. It's like if you worked in a scented candle factory, isn't it? But anyway, sorry, I don't want to take away from your birthday, Emma. These things pop into my head and there's not much of a filter between a brain and mouth. But anyway, I think you've worked that out over the years, haven't you? Yes, no, maybe. So Roger Moore, the penultimate debonair Bond, not necessarily the toughest, but certainly the quintessential English gentleman. Of course, he was the saint and also starred alongside Tony Curtis in The Persuaders. He would have been celebrating a birthday today. Sir Cliff Richard is blowing out the candles. He's 86 today. Justin Hayward from the Moody Blues is celebrating a birthday today. Steve Coogan, love him. Alan Partridge, some people know it, some people don't know it, but Steve Coogan, fantastic. It was this day, 1947, Chuck Yeager in his Bell X-1 rocket plane became the first person to break the sound barrier, and they weren't sure what could happen. It could have been... Chuck could have broken, but as we know, everything else managed to work out after that. And someone else is celebrating a birthday today. Happy 57th birthday to Pete Murray. If you are celebrating your birthday today and maybe even getting a bunch of flowers along with a cake, it's 27 after 7. Hunter News with Ian Crouch in the next few minutes at 2 on your RFM.

You know that feeling. Tyres worn, grip gone and timers poor. 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
1: Good morning, Ian Crouch with your 7:30 Hunter News update. Police have laid more charges against a P-plater allegedly behind the wheel of a car which ploughed into Knights fans at Wall's End as they waited to see off the team bus to the NRL Grand Final. 10 people were injured in the crash. The 18-year-old is already facing 9 charges stemming from the incident. He's now facing an additional 8 charges, including 6 counts of causing grievous bodily harm by misconduct while in charge of a motor vehicle. He is currently on strict conditional bail and is expected to face Newcastle local court tomorrow. New South Wales One Nation leader and Cessnock Lower House candidate Mike Newman says the party will complete a line-by-line budget review of the state's renewable energy zones if it wins government next year. The party has publicly promised to walk away from net zero, invest in coal-fired power stations, and abandon the state's 5 renewable energy zones. However, construction is well underway at some of the zones. Mike Newman says One Nation will review what happens to that infrastructure.
2: We don't want stranded assets first, right? We will make sure that the right thing is done from a cost-benefit analysis. Every single thing. People in the regions who have absolutely been ridden roughshod over by Energy Co. Sorry, under our government, that will be absolutely unacceptable.
1: Audio courtesy of the ABC. New data reveals storm damage isn't confined to certain postcodes of New South Wales, with the top locations shifting significantly over the past 5 years. Nearly 100,000 home claims were received across the state by insurer AAMI in the 5 years to June 2026, including damage resulting from wind, hail, lightning, rain and floods. Among the top locations were Rutherford and Belmont here in the Hunter. However, Lily Broodbank from AAMI says the data provides a timely reminder that storms can hit anywhere at any time, so it's important to be prepared.
3: So for local households, preparation doesn't need to be complicated. Clear gutters, trim overhanging branches, secure loose outdoor items, and make sure you have an emergency plan. The best time to prepare is before warnings are issued.
1: Marine Rescue New South Wales is reporting an increase in Lake Macquarie boaters following safety instructions. The organisation has recorded a significant increase in local log-ons to their safety monitoring app over the past 3 months, up by 589 vessels from the same period last year. Marine Rescue New South Wales Deputy Commissioner Dan Dumer says it's led to a decrease in rescue numbers.
4: You tell us where you're going, you tell us how long you're going to be there, and you tell us when you think you're going to be back.

0: and we'll keep an eye out over you. And if you're not back when you say you are, we'll send the red flag up the flagpost and we'll start the actions to respond to that situation depending on what it is.
1: Thousands of Year 12 students across the Hunter will sit their second HSC English exam this morning with nerves at an all-time high. Glendale High School Captain Samuel Janetsky says his study journey was interrupted with a serious bout of influenza A only weeks out from the first exam. He says yesterday's 2.5-hour test took a different direction than he hoped.
2: For the short answer, I expected images, but there was none, which probably didn't suit my strength, so that caught me off guard a little bit. But the essay question was aligned to my planning, which was really good.
1: A group of volunteer organisations in the Upper Hunter have received grant funding in a new federal rollout. From the Newcastle Hunter Australian Breastfeeding Association to Patterson River Pony Club and Karooa Rugby League Football Club, the grant money is intended to help local organisations purchase needed equipment, undertake training and improve accessibility. Lion MP Alison Penfold says the grants will make volunteering easier and more rewarding for community members.
3: Small grants still matter. I am hopeful, though, that later in this year there'll be some larger grant pools of funding available for the electorate to allocate. I do hope that these small amounts of money do make a difference to these wonderful community groups and all of the volunteers who take time out of their busy lives to help their communities.
1: Now with sport, Darcy Mills.
4: Former Jets winger Eli Adams has starred in his return to Newcastle last night. Jets striker Nikos Virgos opened the scoring in the 32nd minute of their Champions League match before Adams set up two goals in Gamba's 3-1 victory. Knights captain Kalyn Ponga will make his debut for the Kiwis alongside teammate Dane Gagai. Both players have featured for the Māori All-Stars, while Gagai has also played for the Kangaroos. Ponga told the House of Johnny podcast he turned down the Australian jersey for a reason.
5: I'm just grateful that my family was supportive of it. I knew that was the right thing. So regardless of the backlash I was going to get, I knew that it wasn't. I didn't want to wear that jersey. I wanted to wear this one.
4: And Bradman Best has missed out on a Kangaroos start to rival stars Latrell Mitchell and Katoni Staggs. Best recently knocked Mitchell out of the finals, while Staggs' side came 14th. They'll take on New Zealand tomorrow night at Allianz Stadium. That's sport. I'm Darcy Mills.
1: And the winning numbers in Oslotto are 5, 17, 29, 32, 35, 36 and 46, and the supplementaries are 7, 24 and 30. And now you're up to date with the latest 2NURFM Hunter News.
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10: Well, it was a midnight wake-up call for many Novocastrians. Very heavy rain, 11:30 till around 1:30 this morning. We do have rain lingering around for the next few days. Very grey on the coast. Having a look at the valley at the moment, out the front door of Phil Unicum Aviation, Cessnock Airport. Lovely to see wet taxiways. Things have been getting a little bit dry, a little bit brown, and some very, very low dams. So this is not going to turn that around, but it is nice to have some rain. Some blue sky to be seen. More rain on the way coming and going over the next couple of days. And, of course, possibly lingering around for the weekend. Not even cracking, well, 20 degrees at Singleton today atop. 19 for Maitland and Cessnock and Newcastle, the Lake and Bay, around 18 degrees. Not a whole lot in it tomorrow as well. 19 for the coast and for the valley. It's a grey picture through the Shoal Bay webcam this morning, as you would imagine. 15 degrees at Nelson Bay, 14 degrees at Maitland. Having a look through the traffic cams, yeah, still wet roads, no hold-ups, a little bit damp around Pacific Highway at Tomago this morning, that wet cam, webcam, the run down to the lights at Jesmond and the run to Hexham, but traffic moving nicely. No hold-ups, issues or breakdowns. Same for the trains and planes. A brekkie fuel stop, we're doing it for 98. Maitland again, 249.5. Anna Bay and Edgeworth, 259.5. And Belmont, $2.63.5. Wednesday brekkie, downhill towards the weekend. 22 to 8, 2 on URFM.

It's 18 to 8. Kev Kellaway on this day at around 20 past 8 this morning. The BG's staying alive. Thank you, Rod. Traffic watcher Rod, just give me a call. Look, if you're heading onto the bridge, Kooragang Island, heading towards the city, it looks like there might, near the surveys, there might have been a little bit of a bingle. The police are there this morning. Some very wet roads. So if you're coming off the bridge, heading towards the roundabout, Cormorant Road, and heading towards the city, just be mindful of that. Any other issues, do let me know. 49216216. Want to keep you moving along for a Wednesday morning. Lovely to have your company. And it's a story that's pretty much dividing people in whether they agree with it or not. It's been mooted over the last couple of weeks, and it was really in our news yesterday. Ask you the question, should images of an executioner of an American criminal will be blocked on the internet for Australian viewers. Basically, the Australian E-Safety Commission has turned around and said, yes, it should, but we are not able to do that. And I thought I'd throw it over to you this morning. Again, as I said at the start of the show, I'm a hypocrite because I'm not in agreement with capital punishment, but I do not know how I personally would respond if something happened to a loved one, you know, family, friends close to me. So I'm putting my hand up, Brekkies, to say I'm a hypocrite in that situation. I'd have to say most of you are saying no this morning, but g'day Lachlan. Brekkie Lachlan said, and he's very right. He said, we've watched countless reruns of September 11 attacks where 3,000 died. We saw innocent people. Well, you know what happened to them at the hands of ISIS. He said, why is the killing of a terrorist suddenly resulting in collective pearl clutching? It's a very good thought. I think it goes from, what do they call it, state-sanctioned execution, where the state, the country, the government is stepping in as part of the laws. It's very ritualized, so I kind of understand that. But I'm wondering this morning, are we becoming desensitized to this kind of thing? And Lachlan's absolutely right. It would have to be hundreds of times in the years that I've seen the Twin Towers, the aircraft in that situation. And I wonder whether also the violence that we see in fiction, in movies, television, that kind of thing is making us more and more desensitized to it. I think when it comes to youngsters, kids can be kids as long as possible. But what are your thoughts? Should it be blocked, or is it a case of it's a part of life and you've also got a choice to watch it or not to watch it? Love your thoughts. 16 to 8, 2 on your RFM. Good morning.

0: some good times and great music. 2NURFM, James Rain, Australian Crawl, Lakesides. Had a headlines with Ian in the next few moments or so. And thank you very much. Tracy's just dinged me. She said, Todd, heard you talking about Mobland a little bit earlier this morning. That's what you're watching at the moment. Totally agree. Look, if you haven't seen it and you like the gangster thing and the English gangster kind of shows, it is amazing. And Pierce Brosnan, he plays one character with two sides. One minute he's as genial and this lovely grandfather. The next minute he is just totally insane. And Helen Mirren, I don't even know how to describe Helen Mirren's performance in this apart from 11 out of 10. It is amazing. She said, but I heard you talking about The Gentleman. Haven't seen the TV series. I saw the movie. Are they similar? Well, obviously, Matthew McConaughey, Colin Farrell, Hugh Grant, who was fantastic, was in the movie of The Gentleman, which I loved. And I'm unashamedly a fan of Hugh Grant. I think he was fantastic. The TV series is a different characters, but equally as good. So if Tracy, once you get your head around the fact that it's not the same characters and it's still around the world of drugs and, you know, genteel society, I think you'll like it. If you'd like to drop me an email, Todd at 2NURFM.com. And, you know, we talk about tipping and it's something that after years and years and years, and when America starts to go or North America starts to go, you know what, we're starting to get a little bit burnt out with tipping. In Canada this time, they're calling it a tipping recession. Hospitality workers really are feeling the pinch. A new survey found 67% of Canadian workers who receive tips say their tips have dropped over the last 2 years, up from 39% in 2024. And even in Australia, where good service if you feel like you want to give a tip, but more and more there's, you know, tips are being expected for very, very basic things. But they're putting it down. No one would be surprised. Australia's not the only country in the world that's got a cost of living crisis at the moment. Rising living costs mean 80% of people are eating out less often, leaving fewer opportunities for workers to actually get their tips. And consumers are starting to push back against tip requests at places where tipping isn't traditionally expected. And I think it's a real thing. Why should one worker be able to ask for a tip who's providing a service and another one doesn't? I know people jump in and go, well, they're on a higher wage rise, higher pay level than some of the other workers. I think it's a broken system. Especially in America, you know, maybe just turn around and pay your workers a little bit more. What's the minimum wage for McDonald's worker in California? $20 an hour. So, yep, when the Yanks and the Canadians are pushing back against tipping, you know something is happening.
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0: A few more patches of blue sky showing. Don't get too excited. I hope you got the pot plants out last night, did you? It's probably washed the moths away as well. 2NURFM 103.7. It's Fox. Imagine me, imagine you. Moving up on 3 to 8, Ian Crouchy in the Hutter newsroom, and it is that time of the year for our Year 10 students' HSC exams and their second English exam this morning.
1: That's right. That's part of the deal. We always do too. So first one was a bit challenging apparently yesterday, but we're getting the second one today. We've had a chat to a couple of high school captains from Glendale High, brother and sister, the Janetsky twins, I believe they are. So we'll have a chat to Samuel at 8:30. Also this morning, a preparator accused of driving a car which hit a crowd of Newcastle Knights fans will face court tomorrow after having 8 more charges laid against him, and tributes are flowing following the death of Maitland MP, or former Maitland MP, John Price, at the age of 87. Details soon at 8:30.
0: Thanks, Ian. Just by the way, if you've got a little bit of time on your hands, the Australian Red Cross Lifeblood, we are urgently in need of blood donations. The blood stocks are at an all-time low, so if you're healthy, no colds, you've got the ability to do it, they would love to hear from you. 2 to 8, 2 and you are.

0: 2NURFM News. It's 8 o'clock. Good morning. I'm Josh Bryant. The Vatican says doctors have removed part of the Pope's lung after a cancerous growth was discovered. Nine's Europe correspondent Josh Bavis has the details.
1: Pope Leo is recovering in bed at Rome's Gemelli Hospital after a 90-minute operation on his lung. He was booked in for the procedure after a nodule was recently discovered. During the operation, doctors removed the lower lobe of the pontiff's right lung, with tests confirming it was lung cancer. It was only days ago the 71-year-old announced he would be going under the knife after a routine checkup discovered the anomaly. In London, Josh Bavis.
0: The Homicide Squad has laid further charges over the fatal shooting of a boy in Sydney's northwest. The 12-year-old died in hospital after suffering the gunshot wound to his face and neck. A 19-year-old man has been charged with murder and is due to face court today. A New South Wales Productivity Commission report warns the Commonwealth has failed to keep up with demand in the aged care system. The state government will allocate funding for a pilot program to help older patients return home from hospital while they wait for their federal support. A major school canteen ordering and payment platform argues it had no choice but to increase its costs due to the ban on credit card surcharges. Flexi Schools has announced it is increasing its online order fee by 6 cents. Chief Executive Rachel DeBex told Ben Fordham they couldn't absorb the fees they're still being charged on their end, but tried to get the balance right.
2: 6 cents is where we landed based on what we could work with prior to 1 October. We'll continue to review that and see what the next couple of months bring, but that was the best way for a business like ours, where we can't increase menu prices or anything like that.
0: The Albanese government is urging supporters of progressive politics not to mock the concerns of One Nation supporters. Labor has been struggling to stem the tide of voters switching to the minor party. Treasurer Jim Chalmers claims the government is navigating deteriorating economic conditions, and those who back One Nation shouldn't be dismissed. Researchers say a combination of factors, including cost of living and pandemic lockdowns, may have contributed to a rise in violence against children. A study by the University of Sydney's identified a steep increase in cases of sexual assault and family violence over the decade to 2024. Dr. Lucy Grummett says it's likely a reflection of many factors, including changing trends online.
3: We're also seeing real shift in kind of gender norms and these online cultures that promote a belief in male dominance.
0: In finance, the Dow Jones closed down 180 points, the Nasdaq down 41, one Australian dollar buying 69.8 US cents. Now with sport, here's Chris McCarthy.
4: Sam Walker will get his chance to play at halfback for the Kangaroos later in the tournament after Mitchell Moses was named in the number 7 jersey for tomorrow night's World Cup opener against the Kiwis. The Roosters half rested as a precaution after an ankle injury in round 26. Kangaroos coach Kevin Walters says Moses has earned his chance after impressing this year.
5: And he was wonderful last year for us, you know, on the Kangaroo Tour. Although he didn't play, he was, you know, very good around the side. So we'll give him the first opportunity to wear the number 7, and Sam will get his chance next week when we take on Fiji.
4: Australia has halted South Africa's 12-match test win streak in Durban by 214 runs. Matt Renshaw named player of the match for his knocks of 190 and 82 and 2 second innings wickets. And the Matildas have bounced back from their loss to Germany, demolishing Haiti 7-1 in France. Letitia McKenna scoring the opening goal in the second minute on her starting debut. I'm Chris McCarthy. That's news and sport.
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10: It's 6 after 8, having a look at the satellite weather picture at the moment. That band of clouds, or this band of cloud that we have right along the New South Wales coast, from Victorian border to the southeast Queensland and beyond, and pretty much a little bit inland, not getting over the Great Dividing Range, but getting to parts of inland areas as well. Rain lingering around for the next few days or so, 18s to 20s for the coast and valley, 19s tomorrow. It's going to hover around this temperature for the next couple of days, maybe 2021 by the time the weekend rolls around. It is 14 degrees at Brangston, 15 degrees at Adamstown. Roadwise, school zones are in, so just be mindful of that. Thank you, Liz. Traffic watcher Liz, she just gave me a call. That problem we've got on Kooragang Island, Cormorant Road, at this stage, in the last 5 minutes, Liz said traffic banked back to Fern Bay. So if you're heading towards the city, expect some delays. The run through Hexham to Sandgate and beyond, that's pretty good at the moment. No problems through Wall's End. Pacific Highway, Charlestown, good. And the run to Spears Point roundabout, looking pretty good. For the Hunter and Central Coast lines this morning, services on or close to time and no problems with aircraft in and out of Newcastle Airport. Our last brekkie fuel stop this morning, it's 91, and it is, surprise, surprise, surprise, surprise, East Maitland, 221.5, Madawi, 236.5, and Shortland, 237.9. 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

0: Classic Aussie from the 80s, Ganga Jang, Sounds of Then. The Thompson Twins, King for a Day, right on a 8:15. Mark Rourke slipping into the studio in the next couple of minutes or so. Hey, thank you very much, Kerry. She's just giving me a ding in the last couple of minutes. We're keeping an eye on that situation at Kooragang Island. We thought it might have been a car accident earlier on, but apparently the rail line on Kooragang has developed a hole in the left lane, and apparently currently five cars have got flat tyres. So police are in attendance. It is a slow run. So if you were planning on heading onto the bridge, heading towards town, Cormorant Road onto Toole Street, maybe give it a break if you can. So we'll dig a little bit deeper than that as we can. If you've got some more details, let me know. 49216216. Getting very excited heading out this morning. Always love to be set free from the studio and get to catch up with real people. It's going to be a whole load of fun. Adamstown Probus Club today. So thank you very much. Looking forward to catching up with you this morning at around 10:30. And this time yesterday, we're talking about Crocs because I get asked all the time, do I wear Crocs? And in full disclosure, one, I have a pair of imitation Crocs. There is no way I'm going to pay the money for the real ones. And I use them in the garden, not mowing the lawn, because someone flicked me a message yesterday and said, you said you do the garden in your... No, I don't mow the lawn. I've got to make sure the toes are covered. Don't you worry about that. But I did not realise. I threw the question out on my Facebook page yesterday and I thought, well, there's got to be... Well, look, there was a little bit of love in the room for Crocs. And when I say a little bit of love, I mean I extrapolated the data. I've got 116 comments about it, and I think it's probably 99% saying, Crocs are on the nose. I suppose they're making Dunlop volleys these days look like fine footwear.
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11: Born on this day, American General and 34th President Dwight D. Eisenhower. The British actor who played Simon Templar in The Saints and James Bond on film, Sir Roger Moore.
12: When I kill, it's on the specific orders of my government. And those I kill are themselves killers.
11: American fashion designer Ralph Lauren. Australian Olympic swimming coach Laurie Lawrence.
13: What do you think we come here for, silver?
11: British singer Thomas Dolby. Australian television host Eddie Maguire. British comedian Steve Coogan.
14: I was wondering whether you'd actually booked the mini in Italy, the Italian job, just to give you the opportunity to say,
15: you're only supposed to blow the bloody doors off.
11: And British singer Justin Hayward. Historically, October 14, 1066, the Normans, under William the Conqueror, defeat the English at the Battle of Hastings. 1322, Robert the Bruce of Scotland heavily defeats King Edward II of England at Byland, north of York. Edward is thus forced to accept the independence of Scotland. 1586, Mary, Queen of Scots, goes on trial in England, accused of conspiring against Queen Elizabeth I. She was beheaded the following February. 1912, Theodore Roosevelt, campaigning for the US presidency in Milwaukee, is shot in the chest. He's saved by his thick coat and a bundle of papers in his breast pocket and goes ahead with his scheduled speech. 1926, Winnie the Pooh by A.A. Milne made his debut. 1948, work began on the Snowy River Scheme. 1959, Australian actor Errol Flynn died from a heart attack at the age of 50. 1964, African-American civil rights leader Dr. Martin Luther King Jr. was awarded the Nobel Peace Prize.
6: I accept the Nobel Prize for Peace at a moment when 22 million Negroes of the United States are engaged in a creative battle to end the long night of racial injustice.
11: 1976, Bing Crosby died of a heart attack after playing a round of golf in Madrid, Spain. He was 74. 1986, a Lance Corporal from Holdsworthy Army Village, west of Sydney, stole an armoured personnel carrier from the base of it into the city, finally stopping on the harbour bridge. The man inside fired a shot at police, who returned fire, wounding him in the head. 2006 saw the passing of American musician Freddie Fender. He passed away at the age of 69. 2023, the Australian Indigenous Voice referendum was held and resulted in a no vote. The proposal was rejected by a majority in every state. And finally, born today, October 14, 1940, British singer Sir Cliff Richard. I'm Kev Calloway. This is 2NURFM's On This Day.
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0: Good times and great music too in URFM 103.7. Happy birthday, Sir Cliff. 24 after 8, Mark Rourke slipping into the studio for a Wednesday morning. And, well, it started to make the news last week. The Department of War, as they call it in the US, it's not the Department of Defense, decided that they are going to live stream an execution of a terrorist in the US. And he has decided to face a firing squad, which I think is the first time in like 80 years?
1: Yeah, 1960-something, maybe a bit earlier.
0: Yeah, so a little bit earlier than that. And throwing the question over to you this morning, should images of an execution be blocked on the internet for Australian viewers? And you and I have discussions all of the time. You and I are very similar in this. I think people need
1: which scares me on a whole lot of levels.
0: Well, yeah, some things we don't agree on, and that's okay. But I'm a fan of freedom of speech. I don't think we have it anymore. I think that's being ramped down. You should have the ability to make a decision whether you do or don't watch something. And I think in this issue, I think we've taken away that right or that ability to say, look, if you don't want to watch it, well, don't watch it. But I have to say, I don't see the need to broadcast this, and I personally wouldn't be concerned if it was blocked to Australia. What are your thoughts?
1: Well, I mean, I'm more concerned that we have an option to watch reality TV, but they'd get that out of the way first. Look, I think it's simple. If you don't want to, like, by all means, put warnings up. You know, I'm sure there will be warnings and opportunities for people if they've accidentally found their way onto this live stream. But if you're uncomfortable with it, and I completely understand why most people may be, you have the option to not watch, not listen to it, etc. I'm always very uncomfortable with any form of censorship at all. I think we went too hard, you know, with the under 16 social media.
0: I totally agree. Yeah.
1: Under the guise of protecting kids, it was about government censorship. We know that. On a personal level, it's only my personal view. I'm very curious about it, shall we say, about the footage.
0: Yeah, look, Lachlan made a great point this morning. He said, we've watched countless reruns of September 11, and when we haven't, and I would have seen that hundreds of times. Most people would have. Of course, what ISIS did, so why are we suddenly concerned about that? I think it's upfront and personal, isn't it?
1: It is, but I think that this is actually not... The reason for this, and I've seen this on the comments as well, from the second this was announced, I don't believe this is aimed at the general public. This is aimed at, this is a wink to the real audience, and the audience are people that are on the

0: 2NURFM News.
1: Good morning, Ian Crouch with your 8:30 Hunter News update. A P-plater accused of driving a car which hit a crowd of Newcastle Knights fans will face court tomorrow after having 8 more charges laid against him. The 18-year-old allegedly injured 10 people who were all taken to hospital after the incident on October 3, including 2 people who were in a critical condition following the crash. After initially being charged with 9 offences, the man's now being served with an additional 8 charges, bringing the total to 17. He's currently on strict conditional bail and is due to face Newcastle local court tomorrow. Hunter MPs have paid tribute to former state MP for Maitland, John Price, who's died aged 87. Newcastle MP Tim Crackenthorpe says John Price was a champion for workers and played a significant role in the University of Newcastle's governance for more than 25 years. He was elected to state parliament in 1984 and served as a Labour member in the former seat of Waratah, then Maitland, for almost 23 years, including 8 years as deputy speaker. Maitland MP Jenny Aitchison says John Price was a wise and respected community leader. There are calls to reduce the burden of rising energy costs on Hunter business while making it easier for them to undertake critical energy upgrades. It comes as a new survey reveals almost half of the nation's small businesses have been significantly impacted by rising energy bills over the past 12 months. It also found small business owners are struggling with complicated energy plans, as well as significant barriers which make it difficult to install upgrades such as solar panels and batteries. Patrick Vayrit from Energy Consumers Australia says more needs to be done to help local businesses reduce their energy costs.
2: We know that small businesses in the regions often have significant cost pressures. This can include higher fuel costs, often higher energy costs, and governments have a real obligation and responsibility to make sure that small businesses have strong legal protections and there are measures in place to make sure they don't pay for high energy costs.
1: Origin Energy has now taken a step towards the decommissioning of the Eraring Power Station. The company has submitted a scoping report to the state government for the demolition and rehabilitation of the site. It's scheduled to close in 2029, with the demolition work due to begin in 2031. Marine Rescue New South Wales is reporting a dip in on-water responses during September across the Hunter. The organisation reported Lake Macquarie only saw 35 responses over the month, a positive sign local boaters are listening to safety advice. It comes as Greater Sydney experienced record demand with their busiest September on record. Marine Rescue New South Wales Deputy Commissioner Dan Dumer says they're still asking local boaters to be prepared before going out.
3: Let's be prepared on a number of levels. So make sure your boat's serviced. Make sure you've got, you know, the right safety

0: the equipment, and importantly, check the weather. If the weather doesn't look that great, or it's a bit beyond your experience or the capability of the vessel, don't go out. It's not worth risking your life.
1: In just over an hour, Year 12 students across the Hunter will enter their second HSC English exam. Over the next 4 weeks, thousands of local students will sit their written exams in the final tranche of their high school journey. Glendale High School captain Samuel Janetsky says he's spent the last few weeks honing his skills in preparation for the English Standard Test, despite also battling influenza A. He says he's had a lot of support heading into the HSC season.
2: I think there's a lot of resources nowadays that can help set you up for the HSC, and having a whole year's worth of content to remember is obviously hard, but having other students around you can help a lot in them passing their knowledge.
1: Lion MP Alison Penfold is welcoming the announcement of more than $60,000 being allocated towards local volunteer-based organisations. 41 different organisations spread across the Upper Hunter and Mid-Coast will have greater capacity to undertake vital training for volunteers, purchase much-needed equipment and improve accessibility for community members. Alison Penfold says while she is grateful for the funding, she does hope more grants will be on the horizon.
3: I'm going to be doing my pre-budget submission again to the government, as I did last year, to highlight the funding needs from right across the electorate. I'll keep doing that every year to make sure that we leave no stone unturned, making sure that the current Albanese government knows exactly the requirements, the infrastructure, the needs of communities right across the electorate.
1: Now with sport, Darcy Mills.
4: The Newcastle Jets will now look to their A-League season opener against Central Coast this Saturday. They've started the AFC Champions League season 0-2 after Osaka's comeback win last night. Their next Champions League match is against Kyoto Sanga next Tuesday. Knights skipper Kalyn Ponga will look to make an impact in his debut World Cup campaign for the Kiwis. He'll run out for New Zealand following the representative rule changes earlier this year. Ponga told the House of Johnny podcast he's taking it one game at a time.
5: But it's just like understanding that you just have to be in the now, you know. Not look too far forward, work hard, enjoy the experience, but there is definitely a bigger goal at the end.
4: And former Knights centre Dane Gagai will become the oldest player to debut for New Zealand. He's represented the Kangaroos, Queensland, the Māori and Indigenous All-Stars. He'll run out against Latrell Mitchell tomorrow night. That's sport. I'm Darcy Mills.
1: And the winning numbers in Oz Lotto are 5, 17, 29, 32, 35, 36 and 46, and the supplementaries are 7, 24 and 30. And now you're up to date with the latest 2NURFM Hunter News.
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10: Yeah, the radar picture showing plenty of rain in small bursts, if that makes sense. Buller, Dealer, Breckies, you might be getting a little bit. Seal Rocks, Dungog, not a whole lot, not as much as there was, but it will be coming and going over the next few days or so. And with that, keeping temperatures a little bit milder, nothing like we experienced on Monday. High teens, low 20s as we nudge towards the weekend. And a strong wind warning today for Hunter Coastal Waters. 16 degrees at Toronto. It's the same for Hawke's Nest. Roadwise, school zones are in. Just be mindful of that. Keeping an eye on the situation, Kooragang Island this morning, Cormorant Road. We're hearing there might have been a little bit of a sinkhole, maybe some issues with the train tracks getting onto Kooragang Island, Cormorant Road, heading towards the city. At this stage, Waze is still showing some delays back to Fern Bay. So if you can delay that trip, please do so. That's the only thing that is showing. That is not showing on live traffic at this stage. Southbound M1 is fine, westbound New England Highway. And apart from that delay onto the island, and into the city. If you're heading in through Mayfield, that's pretty good. The run through Hexham, the Sandgate is good. And even Wall's End at this stage is looking good as well. Any problems on the road where you are, let me know. 4921 6216 at 22 to 9, 2 in URFM. Oh.

0: She will be loved. Ahead of that, In Excess, Mystify, 14-9. And I get a ding. Thank you very much, Trish. She gave me a ding a little while ago and she said, hey, did you see Dave Hughes on social media over the last couple of days talking about government spending regarding the Prime Minister's advisers? Look, I did, Trish. Thank you very much for that. I must say, Dave Hughes is gone full-scale Carl of late. And I was never a big fan of Dave Hughes' humour, I must be honest. It just wasn't my thing. But he really has come out, and it's like he's got nothing to lose here at the moment. And, yeah, if you didn't see it. Now, if this story is true, according to Dave Hughes yesterday, the PM has 59 advisers. Money well spent? Yes? No? Maybe? Look. We're not going to see politicians again who can make an original decision without running it through focus groups, because it's just the way it is. And unfortunately, if it's true, I don't know. It is the average salary of $200,000, 59 advisors. So look, governments do need advisors. Politicians do need advisors. They can't know absolutely everything. So it'd be ridiculous to turn around and say, well, they shouldn't have advisors because you need experts in certain fields. There's so many moving parts of a country. But yeah, look, we would be in, if we cut back on government spending, we would be in a lot better position. But of course, no, that can't happen. So it's you and me, Brekkies. It's you and me. Keeping an eye on the world of finance this morning. James Gruber, what is making news?
1: Good morning. The Australian share market is set to fall at the open, with index futures down 0.3%. It comes after yesterday's flat session for the ASX 200, with the big banks offsetting losses in mining and tech. Commodities could struggle today given lower metals prices overnight, as well as oil. In the US overnight, it was relatively flat session, but that hid some of the things going underneath the surface, which were the chip stocks fell quite sharply, while banks dipped a bit as well after earnings season began and the big banks reported their results in the US. So all of the commodities were mostly lower, including oil, copper, aluminium and gold. The Aussie dollar meanwhile rose. It's currently trading at 69.85 US cents. I'm James Gruber, equity market strategist at CommSec.
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13: When your legs don't work like they used to before, and I can't sweep you off of your feet, will your mouth still remember the taste of my love? 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

It's Ed Sheeran on 2NURFM. Thinking out loud. Time for me to slip out of the studio. Mark coming in after the 9 o'clock news. If you don't have to be out and about today, look, no real heavy falls, but it's just the kind of day. If you can stay inside, do and enjoy it. Tomorrow morning, being a Thursday, we'll catch up with Stephen Fenwick from techguide.com.au. Heading to that time of the year, more and more people are heading away and more people deciding to put some home security cameras in. And he's got going to have a look at a new one, solar, which is not new, but it's all in one with some fantastic features. So we'll talk tech tomorrow morning. Amongst other things, at around 7:45, enjoy the rest of your day. I look forward to your company again. We'll do it over tomorrow morning from 6, right here at 2NURFM.

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1: It's 9 o'clock. Good morning. I'm Ian Crouch. More charges have been laid against a P-plater accused of driving into a crowd of Newcastle Knights NRL fans. Jamel Wells reports.
2: The 18-year-old was charged with driving into a crowd of fans, waving the Knights off to their first NRL grand final in 25 years. 10 people injured include a 5-year-old girl and a 67-year-old man. The new charges include dangerous and negligent driving, occasioning grievous bodily harm. It brings the total number of charges he faces to 17. He's due back in court on Thursday. Jamel Wells reporting.
1: Homicide Squad detectives have now filed additional charges over the fatal shooting of a boy in Sydney's northwest. The 12-year-old died in hospital after suffering a gunshot wound to his face and neck. A 19-year-old man has now been charged with murder and is due to face court today. An anti-coal protester linked to Rising Tide has stormed the lower house chamber of state parliament during yesterday's question time. The protest was targeting the Minns government over the recent approval of the Hunter Valley Operations Continuation Project near Singleton into the 2040s. Andrew Sneddon was forcibly restrained by MPs after climbing over the public gallery barrier.
3: You and Premier Minns have failed New South Wales. You have failed New South Wales on climate change. Read your own net zero commission report. Stop exporting coal.
1: Speaker of the House and Lake Macquarie MP Greg Piper demanded the protester be removed from the chamber and will now review the security breach. The Federal Treasurer is warning supporters of progressive politics not to mock those who back One Nation. Jim Chalmers made the comments during an address to the left-leaning policy group, the Australia Institute. He's flagged further economic pain over the next year with weak growth and higher unemployment. Dr. Chalmers says the concerns of One Nation supporters should not be dismissed outright.
4: Our role as progressive people is not to scold those who see appeal in that message. It's not to mock them, dare I say cancel them, or talk down to them. And you do that by starting not from a place of smug moral superiority, but from a place of genuine respect and understanding.
1: Cessnock Mayor Daniel Watton has condemned the attack of a council worker while on the job. The worker was reportedly assaulted while mowing and picking up rubbish along Wine Country Drive. Daniel Watton has taken to social media to call out the attack, saying violence and intimidation against council staff should never be tolerated. A recent survey found 64% of council workers across New South Wales faced some form of abuse while carrying out their duties over the past 12 months. Advocates pushing for a memorial dedicated to Australian soldiers who died during training say they've had positive meetings with the government about the plan. A location has been decided, but the project still needs funding. Rod Henderson from the Australian Peacekeepers Association says he met with representatives from the department after talking about the plan with Veterans Affairs Minister Matt Keogh.
5: They were very supportive of this project and want to look at however they can help us achieve this. They do stress that there are budgetary processes that have to go through. However, they are going to get back to us in the next couple of weeks.
1: Updating sport, South Africa's batting order has collapsed at the end of day five of the first test in Durban. The final four wickets fell for just 5 runs before the side's 214-run defeat, with Josh Hazlewood collecting 6 wickets. Captain Pat Cummins says the side's fast bowlers want more.
6: Joshy, whatever, day five, still charging in, bowling as fast as I've seen him for a while, super skillful. Even, you know, we had Nessa and Scotty out the back. I saw them a little bit. They look pretty fiery at the back as well, so feel like we're really well placed.
1: In the AFL, major trade talks have been finalised, including the long-awaited Nick Blakey trade. Blakey will move to North Melbourne on an 8-year deal for 5 draft picks, while GWS star Lockie Whitfield will move to Carlton for 3 picks as well. And Kangaroos coach Kevin Walters has selected his former Broncos stars for tomorrow night's match. Reece Walsh and Tony Staggs got the nod over grand finalists Bradman Best and James Tedesco. They kick off at 8 o'clock tomorrow night against the Kiwis. Now you're up to date with the latest 2NURFM news.
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10: Hello, good morning. More cloud cover and some more showers becoming less likely in the early afternoon. Boy, oh boy, was there a lot of rain in the middle of last night. Some more showers for Thursday, Friday, Saturday too, with tops of just 18 for the coast and up to 20 degrees for the Hunter Valley for today. Currently at New Lambton Heights, we've made our way to 16 degrees, 14 degrees for you right now at Bellbourne. It's 6 after 9 at 2NURFM 103.7.

0: Good times and great music at 2NUR FM 103.7. Look at that, Wednesday morning rolling around, middle of the month to middle of October. I was wondering how fast the year's going. I was looking yesterday at a couple of events that are in mid-November, and I'm thinking, oh, that's a long way. But no, that's only a couple of weeks away. Anyway, a couple of our regular mates joining us this morning, our exercise physiologist Mark Goswell. We'll catch up by him on the phone. He will have a topic for us, as will our chef Gavin Foreman. Now, I've been given a reprieve from Gav this week. He was promising to come in and torment me with something else that was going to be beyond my palate, but he said, look, I'll cut you a break today. We will discuss a food topic also over the phone a bit later on. So thank you, Gav. Appreciate it. The passing break, John DeRemus, he'll roll into town this morning with his topic, Richard Savage. So that's there. Our government today is poised to announce, so we're told, on whether, the Prime Minister will announce whether we will be cutting a cheque for $100 million. Where will that cheque be going? To a new hospital, to some roads or schools perhaps, and maybe to some policing that's ever – no. That may, if indeed that announcement is made today, to send an Australian astronaut yet to visit space into space. A lady by the name of Catherine Bennell Pegg, who was given the Australian of the Year award earlier in the year, is apparently said to be heading up into space with NASA. But the cost for us to get her there – will be mostly borne by either private investment, and there have been some those with a couple of bucks in the bank have tossed in already, as have some state governments, but it's poised that the Albanese federal government will toss in the balance of the $100 million. Former Prime Minister and, of course, our current US Ambassador, Kevin Rudd, said Catherine Bennell Pegg is a representative of all Australians, our future as a first-rate country, and that includes our future in space. He also went on to say, the project makes long-term economic sense for Australia beyond the usual sensibilities of the Treasury bean counters. And participating in this program also supports our national interest in space science, where our universities are already leading the edge, so et cetera, et cetera. So both the Prime Minister and a former Prime Minister on board with this one. But I thought we'd throw that open to you today on our Facebook page. Is that a moment of national pride, or something we can sort of get behind and toss in $100 million for Catherine to do her job over in the US and into space? Or could those funds be better spent elsewhere? In short, should our government pay for a trip into space? Throw your thoughts and comments up on our Facebook page. A ton of comments there, so we'll fly through them next to 2NUR FM.
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We're up on the Facebook page this morning taking a look at the potential that today the Prime Minister may announce a $100 million Commonwealth cheque heading to send an Aussie astronaut into space. What do you reckon? Worthy investment, bit of national pride, or could we spend that cash elsewhere? G'day, Alan. Surely he'd be better off using that sort of money on advisors for his 49 current advisors because they don't seem to be advising him very well. How about this? Yes, great idea, Jeff. Build an oil refinery instead. How about that? G'day, Kathleen. Definitely not. The government should be spending that money on getting this country back into surplus and fixing the cost of living crisis, which, in my opinion, they created once and for all. Well, the whole inflation thing, that's not because you've been living too well. It's because the government has. Government spending, big driver of that. Phil, morning, no need for that. The politicians' heads are already in the clouds. David says, only if it's a one-way trip for Albo. And Craig says, I can think of a few presiding politicians that could have a one-way ticket into space. And PL saying, let's start with Annika Wells. Neville, one way for all of them. Oh, Aaron, Annika is going now. And Joanne, as long as they take Albo with them and leave him there. Jeff, not something Australia needs to concentrate on right now, not really in the space race. Maybe that money could go towards better policing resources and staffing as well. Claire says, that's a no for me. Better health and education would be good. I'm trying to find somebody that's all for it, to be honest.

You know that feeling. Tyres worn, grip gone and timers poor. Relax, Mobile Tummy Tyres come to you. No downtime, no hassles, better grip, safer stops, no stress, just peace of mind. Chuck.

0: Good times, great music at 2NUR FM 103.7. Our exercise physiologist, Mark Gosser, will catch up with him on the telephone in a couple of moments after we take a look at the water and the waves for you. Also, for coffee break this morning, oh, here's a good one, getting ready for this one. It is the music of Billy Idol today. So the man with the bleached blonde hair, we'll get a look at that. And a little bit later, our chef, Gavin Foreman, as well at 2NUR FM.
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0: Strong wind morning on the coast today. Southerlies 15 to 25 knots, dropping a little bit by late evening. Seas up to 2 metres with a southerly 2 to 3 metre swell and

a high tide at about 13 past 11 today. Medium chance of showers continuing, although becoming less likely after lunchtime, and some showers about Thursday, Friday, Saturday. Top for the coast, 18 today, up to 20 inland. Across Hunter Beaches at the moment, 16, 14s and 15s for the valley. 2NURFM, 103.7.

0: Good times and great music at 2NUR FM 103.7. Well, our exercise physiologist is on the phone today, Mark Oswell. That's because he's only feeling, my calculations are about 36%. Mate, is that still a bit too generous for you?
1: Mate, I reckon 36% is pushing it, but running on a little bit empty today.
0: All right, we'll sit on 22, mate. That's fine. But anyway, we appreciate you stopping by as well. Now, something for those who might be experiencing a little bit of back pain today.
1: Yeah, one of the there's lots of contributing factors to back pains, but one of the things that you can do that if you're noticing your back pain's been increasing just gradually and sort of no reasons around it, you can do a nice little test for yourself to determine whether your piriformis is one of the muscles that are contributing to this back pain. And the piriformis is a lovely little muscle that sits within your hips that has a tendency to overwork when your glute medius is not doing its job. So that's kind of the muscle in your hip that gives you all the balance and control in when you're standing on one leg.
0: That's so, very important then.
1: Yeah, give me a sec.
0: Oh, he's coughing away into the background.
1: I'm so sorry.
0: I was thinking, surely that's not the part where you want me to jump in and help. I can't do it. I can't help with this part.
1: No. So I can help everyone that's sitting there listening to me. If you're sitting in a chair, all you've got to do is cross your ankle over your knee, and you could do this on both sides. If you're sitting upright and you cross your left ankle over your right knee, when you're upright, you should be able to get your left knee pretty much parallel to the floor. Now, if you, one, can't get your ankle over your knee, and because you're feeling excessive tightness in through that glute area or through the buttock area, then you can pretty much be rest assured that the piriformis is very tight, and that may be contributing to your back pain. Even worse, if you do it and you check that there's a massive difference between your left and your right, then I can pretty much guarantee most of your soreness is coming from that tightness in the muscles. Now, it's a really easy fix. If you lay on the floor, or lay in bed and put your, bend one knee up, cross the ankle over the knee and then push it away, you'll get a stretch. Or the other way you can do it is if you've got a trigger ball or a release ball or a cricket ball, a cross ball, anything that's kind of hard, you lay on the ground, put that ball in around that glute area, definitely not on the bone. It'll feel quite intense and quite tight, but it should release and sort of back off after about a minute. And after that sort of intensity backs off, and you do that repeatedly, you can actually get rid of a lot of the tension and tightness in your lower back, and then you'll thank me for it.
0: All right. So just again, slowly, Matt, through the lay down part with the moving of the knees and the ankles. So we'll get that one started again.
1: So if you're laying in bed, you just literally bend your right knee. So you're laying on your back, you bend your right knee so it sort of sits at the foot's flat on the floor, the knee's bent, and then you just cross the opposite ankle over the knee. So you're sort of looking like you're cross-legged, and then when you push that knee away, you'll actually feel that there's a stretch in through the, left glute, and then you just hold that stretch for around 15 to 20 seconds, back it off, repeat that 3 to 4 times, and then that'll actually make a difference in mobilising that area and hopefully take some pressure out of your lower back.
0: All right. Hopefully we've helped a few folks. I'm about to let you go and help yourself by having a Bex and a good lie down. Mark, it's always a pleasure. Thanks for making some time.
1: Thanks, mate. I'll see you next week.
0: And it's our exercise physiologist, Mark Oswell, on something maybe to help with some back pain there this morning. You can always send him an email, by the way, if you'd like him to cover a topic in the future. Ask Mark at 2NURFM.com.
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Good times and great music at 2NURFM, 103.7 The Eagles. And take it to the limit. Coffee break, good one this morning. It is the music of Billy Idol after our 10 o'clock update with Ollie Golner, fresh out of the Hunter newsroom in just a little bit for us all. Cloudy with a medium chance of showers, although becoming less likely by early afternoon. Bit of rain around for the next few days as well. Temperature slow and low, although very humid, heading for tops of 18 for the coast and 20 degrees inland. With Hall & Oates now at 2NURFM.

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1: It's 10 o'clock. Good morning. I'm Ollie Goldner. A man is due to appear in court charged over the fatal shooting of a boy in Sydney's northwest. Dusty Fitzpatrick reports.
2: The 12-year-old boy suffered a gunshot wound to his face and neck during the incident at Norwest. The child was rushed to hospital in a critical condition where he later died. Three 18-year-old men were arrested at the scene. Two of them were later released without charge. The third man was charged with concealing a serious indictable offence. He's now facing an additional charge of murder. The man, who turned 19 while in custody, is due in court today. Dusty Fitzpatrick, Sydney.
1: Cessnock Mayor Dan Wotton is calling for action after a council worker was assaulted along Wine Country Drive earlier this week. On Tuesday, it's believed a staff member was disrupted while working and verbally attacked by a member of the public who reportedly filmed the interaction for social media. Dan Wotton voiced his concerns on social media, saying everyone has the right to feel safe in their workplace. The matter is now being investigated by police. The Albanese government is urging left-leaning voters not to mock One Nation supporters as it flags further economic pain. Federal politics editor Michael Packey.
3: Treasurer Jim Chalmers has addressed the Labor-aligned policy think tank, the Australia Institute. He used his speech to urge supporters of left-wing politics not to turn on those who back One Nation, arguing some have legitimate economic concerns.
4: It's not to mock them, dare I say cancel them, or talk down to them.
3: Dr. Chalmers warns conditions will be tough over the next year, but argues reform is still needed. One Nation's Barnaby Joyce claims the government is making the country poorer.
5: I've got a rough idea what I'm doing. I'm happy to put myself up against Jim Chalmers any day of the week.
3: Many small business owners will soon face another impost with the introduction of legislation for a 30% tax on discretionary trusts. Michael Packey, Canberra.
1: Port Stephens Council is considering whether to scrap a popular shuttle bus service despite positive reviews. A trial service between Anna Bay, Barubi Headland and Tomaree Peninsula ran over the summer holiday season in a bid to reduce the amount of traffic on roads and parking build-ups. However, Council says the service has minimal impact and no budget to keep it running. However, Tomaree Headland Heritage Group President Peter Claw says he is disappointed at the decision given overwhelmingly positive reviews.
6: It appears that they're going to cancel it or consider cancelling it only after one trial, which was successful. It had a 95% of people who completed the survey were supportive.
1: The state's independent pricing regulator has released the maximum recommended rate increases for Hunter councils next year. The tribunal recommends the highest increases for Dungog Council at 5.3%, followed by Newcastle and Maitland at 4.7% and Cessnock at 4.6%. The lowest increases are expected at Muswellbrook, Singleton and Upper Hunter councils. The tribunal says anyone struggling with their rates bill to contact their council about concessions and other assistance options. The Pope is now recovering in a hospital in Rome after undergoing surgery on the lower lobe of his lung. The 71-year-old has now been diagnosed with lung cancer. The Vatican says the operation was completed successfully. And the chief executive who oversaw the $20 billion merger of Newcastle Permanent and Greater Bank is stepping down from the role. After more than 7 years at the helm, Bernadette Inglis will be handing the reins over to James Cudmore. Mr. Cudmore is being promoted from the role as the bank's chief customer and digital innovation officer. He will begin the role from early next year. Turning to sport, Australian cricket selectors will have a tough decision to make as Cam Green and Josh Inglis fight to return from injury. Player of the match, Matt Renshaw, put up totals of 190 and 82, while Nick Maddison bounced back with a second inning score of 48. Pat Cummins says the selectors have done a good job so far.
7: Kudos to the selectors of, you know, whenever you're presented with a problem, it's how do they go about solving it. I think George and Ronnie and Dodds keep finding ways to solve them.
1: Eels halfback Mitch Moses will fill the void of the injured Nathan Cleary for the Kangaroos. He'll make his Australian debut after switching allegiances from Lebanon. Tom Dearden will come off the bench while Sam Walker will sit as a reserve. And former Blues winger Steve Turner will join the Bulldogs coaching staff for 2027. The side will be headed by Cameron Siraldo. And now you're up to date with the latest 2NURFM news.
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14: More cloud cover across the Hunter today and a medium chance of showers, although becoming a little less likely by early afternoon. Some showers about for the rest of the week and tops of 18 for the coast and 20 degrees elsewhere. 16 at the moment at Broadmeadow and 15 degrees at Tallara. 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
15: He once stole his own recordings, was meant to star in Terminator 2, and has a song featured on the video game Guitar Hero. Hi, I'm Mark Rourke with Billy Idol for Coffee Break. Idol was born in England but spent part of his childhood in America. His adopted surname, Idol, comes from a high school chemistry teacher writing on a report card, Billy is Idol, which he kept. His career began in 1976 after joining punk rock band Chelsea Guitarist before fronting his own band Generation X. After seeing early modest success, he moved to New York City with a view to starting a solo career.
16: Prior to doing my solo career, I was in a punk rock band, but my solo career was a whole new place. And so exploring it, well, it was huge.
15: He began working with former Kiss manager Bill Acheun, who felt Idol's punk-like image would work well with the glam style of guitarist Steve Stevens, thus beginning a partnership that still lasts today.
16: Well, Steve Stevens and I, we've had a magic relationship for over 40 years. You know, meeting Steve and sort of realising just how good he is on the guitar and just all the different things he can do. Like, for me, it was this moment where I could see my music expanding. I could see what we were going to do. I could see I could go anywhere, anything I wanted to do, whatever music style I wanted to do, I could see Steve could do it.
15: Idol's first release was an EP called Don't Stop, which included a cover of Moaning Moaning and the song he recorded with Generation X, Dancing With Myself.
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0: His second album was Rebel Yell.
1: I was hanging out with Ronnie Wood, or the Stones, and he had a party. It was Mick Jagger's birthday, and he had a party for Mick Jagger, and Keith Richards was there, and they were standing in a line just in front of me, right just there, and they were both drinking this bottle or something. And I was kind of trying to see, as they were drinking it, I was following it up, trying to see what it was called, because I could see there was something on it that, wow, it's called Rebel Yell. And I said, Rebel Yell, that's not a name you're drinking it, lads. It's not a name, Jumping Jack Flash, Street Fighting Man, Rebel Yell, it's not really a Stones. And they went, Keith Richards went, no, you're right, it's not really, no. So I said, great, because I'm going to call my next album that, and I'm going to write a song called that. That's brilliant. And I did, and I think it's another one of the best songs we did.
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0: It's Billy Idol for Coffee Break on 2NURFM. The Rebel Yell album featured another song, Eyes Without a Face. During the filming of that song's music video, hot studio lighting caused his contact lenses to fuse to his eyes. He was rushed to hospital where they were surgically removed.
1: Eyes without a face, without no human grace. Your eyes without a face.
0: In 1990, director James Cameron was preparing to shoot the film Terminator 2, and his wish was for Billy Idol to play the part of the villainous T-1000. However, a serious motorcycle accident, which saw Idol almost lose his leg, kept him from the part. However, he did see the screen playing himself in a cameo role as part of the Adam Sandler movie The Wedding Singer.
2: No way.
3: I don't know what to do. 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
2: 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All he cares about are possessions, fancy cars, CD players. Even women are possessions to him.
4: 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See, Billy Idol gets it. 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

0: good times and great music at 2NUR FM. Billy Idol and Hot in the City for Coffee Break. Probably didn't have an appearance from Matt Adams Sandler on the Wedding Singer on the bingo card for today in Coffee Break, but there he was, of course, Billy Idol making the end of that movie his own. And, of course, he was supposed to be, and I know he still regrets, I'm sure, not being able to, but he was originally the person that James Cameron wanted cast as the Terminator cop in Terminator 2. And he was ready to go, but he buggered up his ankle. So by the time it came to shooting, he was not able to train enough to get the running right, and obviously it just wasn't going to work. So they had to move on from Billy, and they did a great job in the end. But he would be thinking, I could have been in Terminator 2. It just wasn't to be, I guess. Another artist coming our way tomorrow. In the meanwhile, we're on the Facebook page this morning, and we've been having a look at the pending announcement from the Prime Minister that will there be a $100 million check from the Commonwealth cut to send an astronaut, Aussie astronaut, into space. Catherine Bunnell Pegg is said to be a part of a future NASA team, but it'll cost us $100 million to get her there. What do you reckon? Grab it a national pride or a waste of money? Should we be spending the cash elsewhere? Therese, he's saying, why not Albo and his advisors? They have not been there yet, and they can tick it off their bucket list. Suzanne, why don't we send him into space one way? Mark says, no, not in this economic climate. Fix the problems at home first, says Catherine. And fill up a one-way trip for relevant pollies. Wells, Albo, Bowen, Burke and Chalmers, and I'll donate to that, she said. Steve, no, I think fixing the shortage of beds in all of the hospitals was more important, but hey, what do I know? Well, that's it. I know there is always another cause, and there's always a way that money can be spent better, but yeah, not too much love for sending that one person into space. Carol says, absolute waste of money. Look after our citizens first. What about this? William says, just imagine a spaceship full of influencers being sent to Alpha Centauri, worth every cent. And Susie's saying, look, sorry, this makes me angry. Why do that when we have so many people living on the streets and going hungry and families going without? Where is the balance in all of that? And Rod, you're saying, I don't recall too many people on the radio station complaining about Scott Morrison setting up a $100 million space agency in South Australia. But now that it's just Labor continuing coalition policy, it's all no. I agree, let's do it. Well, most would concede, Rod, that while Scott Morrison started out with a bit of promise, he was very disappointing very quickly. Backflip on the climate change. It was all in on the COVID hysteria, etc. And $100 million does seem a lot of money to be spending on something. So I guess you're all for it. I found one, which is good. Maybe we could – I'm trying to find the ones that don't just say send our pollies up there, because that's about 80% of the comments. So there you go. All right, love your thoughts on some of this. Be a part of the conversation on our Facebook page. Should the government be funding a trip into space for our astronaut? Be a part of the conversation. For those that are for, please find your way up to our Facebook page and have some comments as well. In the meanwhile, we'll continue with the good times and great music. The Passing Parade with John Doremus, he'll be up a little bit. Also, the music from the likes of Barry White, Tom Petty, and the Eurythmics, the 2NUR FM.
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1: I've heard people say that too much of anything is not good for you, baby. 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

0: Good times and great music at 2NUR FM 103.7. The passing parade with John Doremus, not all that far away. We'll also get into the water on the way, so we'll check the weather for you. A little tag team attraction on the way also for the Eurythmics and Aretha Franklin, Tom Petty as well. And your chance to experience some music and drama of a different kind with our box office open right now. 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
0: Strong wind warning on the coast today with those southerlies up to 25 knots, dropping a little bit though by later tonight. Seas around 2 metres and that southerly swell up around 3 metres. High tide on the way at 13 past 11, around 1.8 metres there. A low tide on the way at 6 o'clock tonight. Medium chance of showers becoming less likely into the early afternoon. Some showers about, though, for Thursday, Friday, pushing through to Saturday as well. 18 the top of the coast, up to 20 degrees inland. Right now, we've found our way to 17 degrees for you in and around at the lake at Warners Bay, 16 degrees at Tomago and also at Ashtonfield. The passing parade up in a couple of minutes at 2NURFM 103.7.

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2: This is John Doremus with The Passing Parade and the story of a man who was haunted by the mystery of his birth. In October 1696, a certain Mrs. Elizabeth Pheasant received a letter instructing her to rent and furnish an apartment in an obscure quarter of London and to prepare herself to act there as midwife to an unnamed noblewoman who desired the utmost secrecy to be observed concerning a coming event. She rented and furnished a tenement house in Fox Court, Gray's Inn Lane, Holborn, and made ready to receive her mysterious client. On January 16, 1697, a male child was born at the aforementioned address. The mother, who was known to Mrs. Pheasant only as Madame Smith, departed a few days later. The child was duly christened Richard Smith. And in due course, a Mrs. Anne Portlock, the wife of a baker, claimed him as her son. Nothing is known for certain of the child thereafter. Madame Smith was subsequently identified as no less a personage than the Duchess of Macclesfield. Identified, in fact, by her husband, the Earl of Macclesfield, who did his best to trace the boy without success. His inquiries reveal that, A, the Duchess had given birth to another child in similar circumstances a year or so earlier, and B, that the father of both children was a notorious rake named Lord Rivers. Though unable to produce either child, Macclesfield obtained a bill of divorcement against the Duchess by a judgment of his peers in the House of Lords the following year. The years passed. The Earl of Macclesfield died, and so did Lord Rivers. Now middle-aged, the erstwhile Duchess had reason to believe the folly of her youth had been forgotten when, out of the blue, her past sprang up to confound her with the appearance of a young cobbler who called himself Richard Savage, the baptismal name of the defunct Lord Rivers. He claimed to be the child born in Fox Court, Holborn, 21 years before. The agitated ex-duchess denied his claim and branded him as an impostor. He nonetheless continued to call himself Richard Savage, and as Richard Savage set about making a name for himself as a poet and playwright. And then in 1727, though it was no fault of his own, he was involved in a coffee shop brawl. A man was killed, and the hapless poet was arrested and lodged at Newgate Prison. At his trial, 2 weeks later, he pleaded self-defense, but was judged guilty of murder and sentenced to death. Hanging most certainly would have been his fate, had it not been for the last-minute intervention of one Lord Tyrconnell, who used his influence to procure him a royal pardon. A surprising turn of events. All the more so as it happened that Tyrconnell was a nephew of the woman Savage claimed to be his mother, the former Duchess of Macclesfield. Under the patronage of Tyrconnell, who granted him an allowance of £200 a year, Savage wrote his best works, among them a poem entitled The Bastard. Reaffirming his story in verse, he dedicated it with all due reverence to his mama. Our time is up until we meet again for another chapter in The Passing Parade. This is John Doremus. Thank you so much as always, and goodbye for now.
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0: Good times and great music at 2 Niwara FM 103.7, coming up to quarter to 11. And a reminder that again, the University of Newcastle looking for adults that are living with diabetes to share their views on dietary reporting methods with a smartphone app and some testing that they're looking to do at the moment. So if that happens to be you, there is some information on our events calendar about that. Of course, there's the links and email addresses if you'd like some more information. So looking for you to be part of that study. If you'd like some details, head to the events calendar at 2NURFM.com.au.
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2: Legendary rocker Mike Rudd is performing at Flamingos on the 24th of October. He's on the line now. Mike, after more than 50 years of making Australian music history, what's inspired you to put together this retro spectrum and what can fans expect from this special show?
3: Well, it's, of course, as it suggests, it's revisiting material from way back, which is like maybe 50 years ago. I've not been counting. And when we were doing Spectrum Part 1, and particularly Miles Ago, and then later with Ariel, the Rock and Roll Scars album, which I think it probably relates more to than anything else, because all the other bands were organ-centric or keyboard-centric, and the Rock and Roll Scars album was a guitar album, and this is a guitar band. There's three guitars and bass and drums.
2: So you're being backed by the Miles Ago band. What's it been like working with these Sydney-based musicians?
3: It's been great fun. I've not met them before, and it's a very interesting project in the sense that we haven't met before. And so we've done a couple of rehearsals and a gig at Tate's in New South Wales, and it all went very well, so I'm really looking forward to it.
2: Now, the fans are going to hear all their favourites, are they? I'll Be Gone, Jamaica Farewell, Esmeralda.
3: Can't leave those out. Yeah. No, all the favourites and a few others beside.
2: Okay. For anyone thinking of coming along to Flamingos Live on the 24th of October, why is this show not to be missed?
3: Because it's a one-off. You'll never see this show again, so I'm looking forward to seeing everybody there as well as the band.
2: That's Mike Rudd for our sponsor, RMG. And you can see him at Flamingos Live on October 24th.
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Good times, a great music at 2 NURFM, some Aussie Gold and Spectrum, and I'll Be Gone. It's 10 to 11. We'll get you up to the Hunter Newsroom shortly with Ollie Goldner and the team. In the meanwhile, cloudy with the odd shower too, becoming less likely for the second half of the day, which is good, although some more rain back for Thursday, Friday and Saturday. Temperatures between 18 and 20 today. Our chef, Gavin Foreman, will join us after 11. In the meanwhile, we'll continue the good times and great music with Eurythmics and Aretha at 2 NURFM 103.7.

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1: It's 11 o'clock. Good morning. I'm Ollie Goldner. Police are appealing for information after a teenage girl was reported missing in the Hunter Valley. 15-year-old Monique Hargreaves was last seen in Singleton at about 8:30 a.m. yesterday. Police and family hold serious concerns for her welfare. She's described as being of Caucasian appearance, 160 centimetres tall, medium build, dark shoulder-length hair and blue eyes. She was last seen wearing a blue school uniform consisting of a dark long-sleeve T-shirt, blue shorts and black boots. Monique is known to frequent the Singleton and surrounding areas. Anyone with information into her whereabouts is urged to contact Singleton Police Station or Crime Stoppers. Monique's photo has been posted to the 2NURFM Facebook page. Federal Treasurer Jim Chalmers has introduced legislation to impose a 30% tax on discretionary trusts. The government argues it will close a loophole in the system and add billions to budget offers for the years ahead, but the Greens argue the bill doesn't go far enough. The opposition claims it will hurt small business owners. Dr. Chalmers has told Parliament the reform is necessary and strikes the right balance.
2: We know that there are legitimate reasons to use trusts, including succession planning and asset protection. But the flexibility provided by discretionary trusts allows some people to plan their tax affairs in ways that aren't available to most workers and families.
1: Prominent hunter shark fisherman Joel Nancarro has warned great white numbers may surge in the coming weeks. He took to social media explaining increased water temperature and stronger currents will drive a larger swarm of great whites towards the coast. He expressed hope the phenomena will only last for a couple of weeks. Hunter Surf Life Saving President Henry Scruton says they are on guard for great whites in our waters.
3: He's predicted a few other options previously and they did come true. There are a lot more drones out there watching out for the sharks, but with the warmer currents, as he's predicted, it's quite possible it could be a few more sharks along our coastline.
1: Police have launched an investigation into the assault of a Cessnock council worker earlier this week. It's believed the man was mowing and collecting rubbish along Wine Country Drive when he was allegedly confronted and abused by a member of the public. Mayor Dan Watton took to social media condemning the abuse, voicing his concerns on the increasing levels of, quote, council bashing. He says the worker was simply doing his job and this type of behaviour is completely unacceptable. Emergency service crews have wrapped up work on Stockton Bridge after a large pothole caused significant backups. The issue was raised just before 7 a.m. with reports indicating the pothole caused traffic delays in a southbound lane at Kooragang. Urgent repair works were conducted shortly after, with traffic now returning to normal. The state government is stepping in to try to resolve bed blocking as a new report projects an increase in older patients being stuck in the hospital. Jefferson Shaw explains.
4: A report commissioned by the New South Wales government has found older patients stranded in the state's hospitals could increase from around 1,000 to more than 7,000 in the next decade. The state's Productivity and Equality Commission estimates to address the increase, the Commonwealth needs to deliver an extra 2,500 aged care beds a year. State Health Minister Ryan Park says they're introducing a $28 million interim pilot program to help those stranded.
5: Be able to free up hospital beds as we face an enormous amount of pressure.
4: He says it'll support 300 patients each year with clinical care, personal care and home modifications. Jefferson Shaw, State Parliament.
1: Port Stephens Council is looking to scrap a free shuttle bus service of the region despite a successful first season. In a bid to alleviate pressure on the Tomaree Headland, which sees thousands of visitors each year, Council